0: think we missed it.
1: Missed your favorite show?
2: You missed it.
1: Well, here's what you missed.
3: Well, I'm going to be making a bit of a drive because I'll be on the morning show. And then once I'm done, I'm out of town. I am heading down to Revelstoke for a wedding. And just thinking about the drive, kind of plotting my plan here a little bit. I might have to change up my travel plans just a bit, adjust it a bit. Because I know Highway 97 is open all the way through to Cache Creek now. But man, I'm hearing a lot about slowdown zones. There's still a lot of work to be done. Wildfires are still active down there. If there's zones going all the way down to 70 to 50, God, it's going to take ages just to get through it. So I think I might just take my chances and go down to 24 to Little Fort, then just take the Yellowhead 5 down. I think that might just end up being a better route for me anyways. And the only slowdown zones I have to deal with are people driving their big RVs that are trying to take photos while driving.
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0: It's game night, friends. And your Cougars are on the prowl and ready to pounce. 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
1: Well, hello and good evening from Ken Washington and the XSO Showwear Center. The Prince George Cougars are on the road for the first time this season, and they've walked into a big night here in Seattle. It's the Thunderbirds home opener. The building's already electric. The crowd looks very close to a sellout. And after a beautiful sunny day outside, it feels like everyone in Kent is ready for hockey. Again, good evening, everybody. My name's Cole Waldy. Thank you for joining us tonight for Cougar Hockey right here on 94.3 The GOAT. Should be a great contest here tonight between the Cougars and the Seattle Thunderbirds. The Cougars arrive at a 1-1 record after splitting their opening weekend with the Penticton V's. They started the season with a 4-1 win over the V's, then fell 5-1 the following night, which was exactly 7 days ago. They've had a full week to work through that loss, and tonight we'll see what that preparation looks like against a Seattle team that was coming off a win of their own last week. As a matter of fact, the first 3 weeks of the season for Seattle, they only play one game in the week, so this is the one game that the T-Birds play, and they're also just playing one game next weekend as well. There's also a little bit of history for the Prince George Cougars coming into this building. The Cougars have won 6 straight games at the XSO Showwear Center. The last loss here came December 13th, 2022. So a remarkable run for sure, though Seattle will have plenty of energy behind it here tonight. So it should be a great atmosphere. It's a tough building to win. And that being said, yes, the Cougars have won 6 times. You got to give the Cougars full marks for how they've played in this building. Seattle, after their big run to the Memorial Cup Final in 22-23, they had to retool and reshape things, and now they're in a position to have a really good hockey team here this year. So looking forward to that side of things. Also, we will hear from both head coaches before puck drop, plus newly named Cougars captain Corbin Vaughn. Again, Corbin named the 32nd captain in team history. But first, let's just take a closer look at the Prince George Cougars. Again, the Cougars had a week to sit with that 5-1 loss to Penticton. It was a tough finish to opening weekend, but tonight brings a different challenge. It's their first road game in a loud building against a team that's playing in its home opener. The Cougars do get 2 massive pieces back into their lineup. Aiden Foster and Caden Lemire both back in the lineup after attending their respective NHL camps. Aiden Foster with the Tampa Bay Lightning, Caden Lemire with the Minnesota Wild. We'll hear them in the intermissions here tonight. It was great to catch up with them and see them back here in Cougar colors. Again, these two bring experience and some welcome depth to a group looking to settle into the season for sure, and they're going to look to, you hear Mark Lamb talk about it all the time, there's lots of guys going into another year of hockey looking for more ice and looking to make a mark here on the season. I feel like those two come to the forefront for sure, as it should be exciting to see them back in the lineup. We've said it earlier, there's been a leadership announcement this week as well. Corbin Vaughn named the 32nd captain of the Prince George Cougars. Arseniy Anisimov, Lee Sherrgott, and Aiden Foster have been named alternate captains. Again, we'll hear from Corbin later in the show about taking on that role and leading this group on the road here for the first time. So it will be his first game wearing the C here tonight for Prince George. For the Cougars, the response tonight for sure starts with the details. They want a cleaner game than they played in the loss to Penticton. You heard Mark Lamb in the postgame show, not very happy with how the team played. And they're, again, a week to prepare and get ready here for tonight, especially with the puck and on the penalty kill. Like, the Cougars took a lot of penalties on Saturday, took 6 penalties. Can't do that in this building. You got to think Seattle will have the crowd behind them early, so the Cougars will have to get to that opening push and establish their game. We did catch up with head coach and GM Mark Lamb of the week of preparation, the returning players, and what he wants to see tonight. We'll take a break. When we return, we will hear from the winningest head coach in Prince George Cougar history. It's the pregame show. It's the Cougars. It's the Thunderbirds. And we continue with Cougar Hockey on 94.3 The GOAT.
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0: It's game night, Prince George. 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
9: Pre-game show rolls on here on 94.3. The GOAT Cougars taking on the Seattle Thunderbirds. And pleased to be joined, as always, by GM and head coach Mark Lem. And, Coach, I guess looking at it here tonight, you got two big names back with Caden Lemire and Aiden Foster. And I would say a chance to look at the full group here, and you got to do it on the road here in Seattle.
10: Yeah, no, it's really nice getting those guys back. I mean, just to the depth of our lineup, and they're unique players. You know, they kind of fit our identity and physicality, skating, get our forecheck going. So really welcome them back.
9: Yeah, for sure. And, you know, you come into this weekend after a weekend split against Penticton, and I would assume a good week to practice and reset, get down here early and get organized. So it seems like a group that's prepared and ready to go.
10: Yeah. No, it's always under construction, right? You're always, you know, trying to find the pieces. You're trying to find the chemistry, and it just looks a whole lot better with those two guys back in the lineup. Even our depth back on D, we're a little bit more familiar with what we have going, and we'll see what we got tonight.
9: Yeah, you mentioned the two guys back and Aiden Foster. It's 200 games. I was talking to him earlier. Like, it's just crazy how time flies. They all talk about how quick it goes by, but, you know, for him in particular, like, it seemed like he was 16 yesterday. Now here he is, a 19-year-old veteran playing his 200th game, alternate captain, all those things, and I would assume probably a fun player to watch grow.
10: Yeah, there's a few of those guys, right? You know, you spend some time together, and the years fly. They really do, and we talk about it all the time that, you know, your junior career, you think it's tough at the start, and then all of a sudden you're a 19-year-old, and you're going to pro camps, and, you know, that's the process of what a hockey player can do, and, you know, he's done a great job, you know, getting him back in the lineup. Like I said, he's a different player for us and a very important one.
9: Yeah, and a piece of your leadership group, and you named that yesterday, Corbin Vaughn, the captain of this hockey team. But just this leadership group as a whole, I know it goes beyond the letters, but again, it seems like another great leadership group here for your hockey club.
10: Yeah, it certainly does. And now our that's our culture, right? When you look at our leadership group, probably more than any other year, it really fits what our culture is. And you know, the vote is the vote. As a manager and as a coach, I couldn't be happier on how the leadership came out in the vote.
9: Another individual to point out for me, anyway, you probably attest to it more, but Arseniy Anisimov, like, just the way he's grown, whether it's his way he plays the game, learning a new language over 2+ years, how impressive has it been to watch him grow also?
10: Well, it's been very impressive, and what's more impressive is we see it as coaches. Like, he's one of the hardest working players I've ever seen, and especially as a young age. And what's really good is the guys recognize that, the culture, the room recognize that Anisimov is a very important player, and how he comes to work every day is pro-like.
9: Yeah. Okay, lastly, before I let you go, Coach, you're in Seattle tonight, first road game here of the year. You've been very good in this building over the last three seasons, and it's going to be a ruckus atmosphere, as it always is, and again, a chance to get the first road win and then the first road game here tonight.
10: Yeah, they're you know, the last couple of years, they're a little bit different team. They're a better team. They've added a lot of good players, and they're kind of back to, you know, their culture and their identity, and it kind of matches ours, right? So it's going to be a very tough game for us tonight.
9: Yeah, an exciting one. Looking forward to it. Coach, appreciate the time as always, and best of luck here tonight.
10: All right, thanks.
1: That was GM and head coach Mark Lamb. Appreciate his time as always, and very well said. We're breaking down the leadership group in the game here tonight. On the other side, a very good Seattle team on paper for sure. Very early here in the season, but Seattle has five NHL draft picks on its roster, three of them returning this season, and they have that group together heading into their home opener tonight. They also have Brock Englund. This is going to be a name that I think hockey fans around Canada and the world will I think at some point he'll be a household name. He's projected as a top 10 pick in the upcoming NHL draft. There's talent throughout this lineup, but tonight is the first chance for their home crowd to see it in a regular season game. Seattle open on the road last Friday night, 1-0 overtime win in Wenatchee. Grayson Malinowski, the goaltender for Seattle, earned the shutout. And after that performance, he was named the WHL Goaltender of the Week. Seattle is going back to him here tonight, even with Philadelphia Flyers prospect Marek Sklenicka back with the team. So a Seattle group with some confidence from its opening win, a goaltender coming off a shutout, and a near-capacity home crowd waiting to welcome their team back. The Cougars' six-game winning streak in this building, I assume, will be tested right away, and it's going to be a great night here tonight. Can't wait to watch this hockey game between two clubs that play very similar styles, and we're looking forward to it. We cut up with Thunderbirds head coach Matt Odette ahead of the home opener, and you can hear that conversation right after the break. It's a pregame show, and we continue with Cougar Hockey right here on 94.3 The Goat.
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9: All right, pregame show rolls on here on 94.3 The GOAT, getting set for the Cougars and Thunderbirds and getting a view here from the other side. Pleased to be joined by the head coach of the T-Birds, Matt Audette. And Matt, I guess it was over a week ago, but your first game in the books and a 1-0 overtime win. And I guess some thoughts from what you liked in game one last week.
18: Yeah, obviously we're happy to get off on the right foot and get a win under our belt. Obviously both teams missing some guys, and you want to see your habits, some of your identity start to take shape, and I think we saw that. So I think got some reinforcements back. I'm going to see more of a full complement of our team this weekend, but happy to get off on the right foot and move forward.
9: Yeah, you mentioned in the first period that you wanted to bottle that up and carry that throughout the season. Well, what does that entail from your group and what you saw?
18: Well, just kind of passing off the baton to the next line and putting that line in a good spot, so you're managing the puck well, you're allowing yourself to change at the right time, so you're always fresh coming off the bench, and hopefully putting the other team in tough spots. So a lot of zone time, a lot of unselfish play, and they push back in the second, but that's something we want to try to do the duration of the game, and hopefully by the third we're starting to wear the team down.
9: Yeah, home opener here tonight for your group, and I was thinking about this before you came in here, like it's probably a lot of excitement for these guys, and I would sense maybe a little bit of nerves, but maybe not much because you're so used to playing in these crazy environments in the U.S. division.
18: Well, always nerves, always butterflies, first game, just the way our preseasons go. It's our first game at home. Yeah. We do our preseason tournament in Everett, then one in Tri-City. So it's our first time in front of our fans for a real game. So we're excited about that. A lot of guys playing their first game in this environment, so that'll give them a boost. And, just want to kick off the home season the right way.
9: Yeah, your group, when you look on paper, looks like a terrific group. When you look at returning guys, players that you recruited, the import draft, NHL draft guys that you got back, seems like a really fun team to coach on paper anyways. It's very early, but I'm assuming a lot to like.
18: Yeah, we're excited about our group. Lots of returnees. The guys we added, we're very excited about, good pedigree. Coming to our team, and I think just overall just being a year older and more mature, we've been on the younger side the last couple of years, so just kind of growing up a little bit and getting older, obviously, which as we know can be helpful in the league, and just use some of that maturity to our advantage.
9: Yeah, and you got some maturity in the net, right, with Sklenichka and Malinowski. We saw a shutout from him last week. Sklenichka back from Philly, so your tandem, you got to be very, I would assume, excited about what you got in the net here this season.
18: Yeah, we're excited about both guys. We're very comfortable with both guys, have confidence in both guys, and we know the schedule's tough. A lot of travel, a lot of three and threes and such, so you really need two high quality goalies, and we believe we have that.

0: Taking a hit, giving a hit. So, you know, that's really exciting for NHL teams potentially, and, you know, really fits into our identity. So, you know, we're really excited to see what he can do here in the second season. And he's surrounded by some good players, and, you know, we expect a big year from him.
1: And you mentioned identity, and when you look at the matchup here tonight with the Cougars and Thunderbirds, pretty similar identities, right? The hard-nosed kind of style here, and tees up for an exciting game here tonight. I feel like that's what we see every time these two teams play. You date back to, I don't know, 22, 23. There's been some great games between these two clubs, and I would assume you expect no different here tonight.
0: Yeah, for sure. We have a lot of respect for Prince George and the way they operate. Like you said, very similar identities, you know, hard to play against, very structured. So, you know, as we know in this league, no easy nights. Tonight's no different. These guys are going to be hungry to play us in this environment, and we'll have to be ready.
1: Matt Audette, appreciate the time as always. Best of luck here tonight in the home opener.
0: Right, my pleasure.
2: That's Seattle head coach Matt Audette. Appreciate his time ahead of puck drop here tonight. It's a notable night for Corbin Vaughn as well. It's his first game since being named captain of the Prince George Cougars. Again, the 32nd captain in team history. He succeeds Bauer Dumansky from last year. He was the captain in 25-26, but now it is the Sheriff's Club, and we appreciate everything that he's been able to do for this Cougar hockey team, and he gets to wear the C, and we caught up with him ahead of puck drop here tonight.
3: Yeah, it's been a great ride here in PG. Just the culture and the people in this organization have probably helped me most to, kind of take this step with my leadership and just made me kind of who I am today around the rink.
1: Yeah, and you know, this is your third year here at the Cougars. You've been in this league a long time. Who are some guys that come to mind that you've been able to learn from throughout your whole tenure in the WHL?
3: I think the biggest one, probably Doomer last year. Just the way he embraced kind of being a Cougar, and just this whole the way he kind of grew up here and saw the way things go on PG, I think, was probably the biggest one.
1: Yeah. You know, you mentioned the culture. It just seems like, you know, everyone's so bought in here. You can totally tell even from training camp to where we're at now with a lot of new guys, a lot of returning guys. Just how special is it to be a big part of that? And, you know, you really can witness it throughout this whole organization.
3: Yeah, it's a great group. And like I said, the staff and everyone in this organization's done a great job with the culture, and we've been trending the right way. We're still trending upwards. I think can only get better from here still. So
1: yeah, and it's a great leadership group, right, with Shergod and Isimov and Aiden Foster being announced as well. So maybe just your thoughts on the guys that are going to help you here as alternates.
3: Yeah, I think those three guys are all guys that are showing up early. They put the work in every single day, and they're great role models for young guys and guys that kind of to look up to in the dressing room, and they're just great people as well. So
1: okay, lastly, it'd be rude to not ask, but you and your twin brother, captains of your respective teams, I would assume that's got to be, I don't know if a feather in the cap's the right term, but that's got to be pretty cool to, you know, have an honor for, you know, your respective teams.
3: Yeah, I think it's definitely pretty cool. I think shows a lot for mom and dad. I think just growing up the right way, that's who we're taught to be, kind of leading people. So I think it's cool to see and be maybe a puck drop or two with them in there. Yeah, it'd be kind of cool. So
1: yeah, Jack or Corbin Vaughn, appreciate it, man. Congratulations, and well deserved, and can't wait to see what you're able to bring here this year.
3: Thanks, Waldy.
2: That's Corbin Vaughn. Appreciate his time as always. Yes, almost called him Jackson there at the end of the interview. But I've been a big congratulations to Corbin. You heard also the answer. Arcetti and Isimov, Lee Shergod, Aiden Foster, also the alternates for the Prince George Cougars in 2026-27. For Prince George tonight, watching three things. First, you got to weather the early storm. Seattle's home opener. They're introducing the players right now. They're going to bring a loud crowd and an energized Thunderbirds team. The Cougars don't need to quiet the building with one shift, but they need to play a simple, composed opening stretch and make Seattle earn their chances here tonight. Also, a quick note on Seattle. It's their 50th year anniversary, so they have some alumni in the building. Big video here going through the whole 50-year anniversary, just kind of setting the scene here in Seattle. Anyways, going back to the keys here for the Cougars, discipline's got to be a big one. It's an obvious key, but it matters here. The Cougars can't give Seattle six power plays in this building. You got to stay engaged physically for sure. Keep your feet moving. Avoid the penalties that take you away from your game. And then third, this is, again, we talked about it earlier.

0: familiar. These are two teams that play a very similar style. They're physical, hard-nosed, with some skill. So you want to get involved physically. These teams, again, play similar styles. The Cougars should be comfortable in a hard game, and they'll need to win battles without crossing that line, again, that we just talked about. Looking forward to it here tonight as the, again, the roster being announced here in Seattle. We're getting closer and closer to puck drop. We're going to take one more break, and when we return, we're going to take a look at the lineups here for tonight's contest. Scratches, starters, all those things. That is coming up after this. It is game three of the 68-game regular season. Cougars looking to improve to 2-1 here on the young 26-27 season. We continue on 94.3 The GOAT.
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0: Welcome back, everybody, here inside the Access Oak Show Air Center here in Kent, Washington. Getting closer and closer to puck drop here in the Pacific Northwest. Let's look at tonight's lineups for the Prince George Cougars. We'll start with their starting lineup. In goal will be Alexander Levshin. Boy, was he good on Friday night against Penticton. 29 saves. Named the game's first star. He will get the nod for Prince George, a 20-year-old out of Kharkiv, Ukraine. On the back end, it will be the captain, Corbin Vaughn, on the left side. He will be paired tonight with rookie defenseman Cooper Bratton. They will start on the back end for the Cougars. And then starting up front, it will be Lee Sherguy. He's got 4 points in two games to kick off the young season. Riley Ash on his right wing. Coy Funk on his left wing. Again, with Foster and Lemire back, it adds some depth to the Cougar lineup. We will see to start also tonight, Yakutsnak centering Lemire and Trey Peck. Towns Kazicki centering Aiden Foster and Jet Lajoie. And then Cole Height will be centering Jack Finnegan and Dade Wotherspoon. Rounding up the D-Corps for the Cougars, Arseni Anisimov, Phoenix Cahill, and then Dermot Johnson and Anderson Reshny. Scratches for the Cougars are Ethan Popowicz, Jonathan Batanti, Cole Androsoff, and Kaysen Fisher. Looking on the other side for the Seattle Thunderbirds, they will start Grayson Malinowski. He's listed as number 31 on their program, but he's wearing number 1 on the ice here tonight. He will get the nod. He's fresh off a shutout last Friday. He's named the WHL Goaltender of the Week, so the Saskatoon Saskatchewan product gets the call for Seattle. On the back end, Jonas Kemp. This was a player that was acquired via trade from Tri-City in May, but he's never played the WHL yet. This will be his just a second WHL game, but a big kid. He's 6'6", 205, fourth round pick to the Florida Panthers, and on his right side will be Reko Alanko, a Finnish defenseman, also an NHL draft pick, sixth rounder to the Utah Mammoth. He's 6'6". Kemp is also 6'6". It's a very tall back end for Seattle. Up front will be Matthew Gard, centering Simon Loveson, and Brock Englund, guard, a prospect of the Philadelphia Flyers. Scratches for Seattle are Brooke Haley. Also scratched tonight, Ethan Krerin, Jackson Beggs, and Ty Riley. Those are your lineups. Those are your scratches. The Cougars now have hit the ice, and we're raring to go here for opening puck drop. We're going to take one more 30-second timeout. When we return, it'll be anthems and puck drop from the XSO Showwear Center. Cougars Thunderbirds coming up next on 94.3 The GOAT.
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1: And the Star Spangled Banner are in the books. And we are just about ready to go here for action in Seattle. Again, glad you're with us, everybody, for Cougar Hockey right here on 94.3 The Go. Once again, let's meet tonight's starting goaltenders. First for the Prince George Cougars, it's 20-year-old goaltender Alexander Levshin. Great start to the season for him. Again, coming off a 29-save victory and a 4-1 win over Penticton 8 days ago back at CN Center. He goes tonight for Prince George, and he wears number one. Across from Levshin stands Grayson Malinowski. He also is wearing number one tonight. Malinowski, fresh off a shutout last Friday against the Wenatchee Wild. Looking forward to it here tonight as the Cougars looking for a big victory and looking to get back in the win column after a bit of a hiccup there on Saturday against Penticton. The referees for tonight's hockey game are Jeff Ingram and Brian Bourdon, the linesman Nathan Howes, and Eric McLaughlin. The Cougars are in their road white, going from broadcast left to right. Seattle in road, or in home blue, I should say, going from broadcast right to left. Lee Shergut in the opening faceoff circle against Matthew Carr. We are ready to rock on a Saturday night here in Seattle. Riley Ash, Brock Englund, couple of words back and forth along the left wing side, and off we go here from the XSO Showwear Center as the Cougars will get the puck inside the Seattle zone early. Here is a big hit from Coy Funkus. He runs into Rico Alonco. Puck is now loose along the left wing side for Prince George, and Seattle gets it free. It's Kemps, who's run into by Riley Ash. Cooper Branton holds the line, trying to find Coy Funk. He takes a bump there from 6 foot six Alonco. Cougars hold the line. Shergut trying to get it back to Corbin Vaughn, but it forces him north of the blue line. Then Vaughn runs over Matthew Gard and gives him a stare after. Great hit from the Cougar captain. Here's Kemps, who slides the puck up the left wing. He loves it. He gets hammered by Riley Ash. What an opening shift here for the Cougars. Here's Shergut shooting. It goes over top of the goal. Back to the left circle. A wrister by Corbin Vaughn. And Grayson Malinowski will make the save. And now some pushing and shoving as Caden Lemire jumps on the ice against the Alonco, as Lee Shergut took some bumps afterward. But boy, what an opening shift for the Prince George Cougars. 46 seconds into this game, we chatted about getting involved physically. Cougars have done that with an exclamation mark to kick off this hockey game. Results here in an offensive zone faceoff for Prince George. Great to see Caden Lemire back with the club after a great camp with the Minnesota Wild. He got to play in a preseason game with Minnesota, got to play against the likes of Jamie Benn in Dallas, and there's a great picture on the Cougars' social page of, you can see Jamie Benn in the background as Caden Lemire. A great opportunity for him. We'll hear from him later in the first intermission here tonight. Puck is loose and picked up by Seattle in their own zone. Here's Noah Kosick. Kosick trying to get it ahead up the left wing to Puckner. Puck up in the air. Cougars trying to collect. It's Kosick back on it. He gets it behind the Cougars, and he gets it to Puckner, who shoots, but he fanned on the shooting attempt. Phoenix Cahill gets underneath the hip. Puck loose along the left wing. Arseny and Isimov trying to work it free up the half boards in his own zone, and he will get it to center. And now the puck left down by Trey Peck. What an opening weekend for Trey last weekend, scoring twice. Takes a hit there from Puckner, and the puck now collected by Antonio Martorana. He goes to Noah Kosick. He will chip the puck into the Cougar zone. Alex Levshin out to play it. Kosick knocks it down. He battles there with Anisimov. Battle ensues along the half boards, and now it's the Cougars back onto it. Here's Anisimov. Backhands the puck to Trey Peck. Peck along the left wing. Gains center. Works it into the Seattle zone. Peck trying to get past Schmiel. He will chip it in behind the goal. Here's Towns Kosickiel on the right wing. Drops it for Jet Lajoie. He ties up there with Mays. And the puck now picked back up by Schmiel for Seattle. Trying to hold the line there was Dermot Johnson. Unable to. Mays now ahead to Marcus Larocque. To the right circle. Shoots. That's blocked. And Levshin forced to come out of his crease and poke the puck away. Schmiel now with the right point. He's run into by a Cougar. Larocque gets it free and shoots it wide. Jet Lajoie foot race here to get the puck. And then Hayden takes a hit from Aiden Foster. Mays didn't like that. And Foster takes a bump from the defenseman for Seattle, Hayden. And the Cougars back on it. Here's Towns Kosicki up the left wing trying to find Foster. But Alonco gets in the way. And here comes Larocque up the right wing. Throws in the middle. Lajoie in the right place. Takes the puck away for Prince George. Tries to work it to center for Anderson Reschny. Kosicki trying to dump it in. He fanned on it. He was tied up. And now it's Alonco back onto it. He goes ahead up the right wing side. Here's a wrist shot. That's blocked. And then Levshin pokes it away. Puck now comes back to the left point to Kemps. He shoots Levshin the save. And now Anderson Reshny will kiss the puck off the glass. This will go the length for icing. Will it have enough? No, it won't. And the puck is picked up by Seattle. Kemps run into by Jack Finnegan. Alonko spins off of Cole Height. Will survey the scene at the left wing. Uses the boards to get it ahead. And then Brett runs over his man at center. Nice hit. But here come the Thunderbirds and a left pad save by Levshin. And he tries to locate the puck behind the goal. Seattle, though, still onto it here. With the now are the T-Birds in the left wing circle. Brock Englund shooting goes wide of the goal. Levshin kind of caught out of position a little bit, but it does go wide. And now Malinowski forced to knock this puck down as the puck comes 200 feet into the Thunderbird zone. Here is Brennan Hawker up the right wing to Englund. It's broken up by Corbin Vaughn, and he wrists it back into the Seattle zone. Very fast-paced start to this hockey game in the home opener for the Thunderbirds. Cougars' first road game here of the season. Here's Englund up the left wing side. Works it ahead up the left wing. The left's a nice play. Left's it cross ice feed. What a play by Vaughn to break up a 2-on-1. And the puck is now knocked down by the Cougars. They're onside. Cooper Pratton. A wrister is stopped by Grayson Malinowski. Great action here in the opening 4 minutes of this hockey game here in Kent, Washington.
0: All righty, Finn.
1: Great speed. Great speed back and forth. Sorry about that, everybody. If you're listening on 94.3 The Goat. The face-up back inside the Seattle zone. We were talking earlier, Grayson Malinowski. It's listed here. He's number 31, but he, in warm-up, him and goaltender Maris Glinchka were both wearing number 35, and I was curious what was going on there. But now he's wearing number 1, so number 31 is not in the picture right now for the Seattle Thunderbird goaltender. Kind of a funny tidbit. Puck loose along the right wing. Cougars work it free. Here's Ash. Right wing circle trying to power him behind the goal. Wrestled to the ice by Schmeliak. It's going to be a penalty to the Thunderbirds. And the Cougars are going to head to the game's first power play. As it comes 5:06 into this hockey game. Holding is the call to Henry Schmeliak. Schmeliak, one of the Minnesota recruits for the Seattle Thunderbird Hockey Club. Seattle's been a primarily Canadian kind of team when building the rosters, but now with the NCAA landscape changes, that opens up so many possibilities. Cougars obviously recipients of it also. So the faceoff will come to the right of the goaltender Malinowski. The Cougars a chance to connect here on the man advantage early on in this hockey game. They win the faceoff back to Anisimov. The power play is powered by Fortis BC, investing where it matters most, where we work, live and play. Fortis BC, energy for a better BC. The puck is pinned up along the half boards. Cougars trying to work it free, but Lovson will get onto it for the T-Birds. This might be a shorthanded 2-on-1. Here's Lovson up the left wing. A backhander, and it goes wide. Cougars back on it. Here's Lee Shergott. He will slow things down back into his own zone and find Arseny Anisimov. Anisimov will work the puck to center and drop it off for Shergott. Shergott up the left wing. He'll work it in and drop it for Yakutinak, who throws it wide of the goal. Now it's knocked down by Peck. Peck to Kosicki. Back to Peck. He wasn't ready for the pass. And now there's a foot race here. Polak against Anisimov. Polak shooting. That goes wide of the goal. Lee Shergott gets it back for Prince George in his own zone. He will now go back behind his own goal. 1:06 still to go here in the Prince George power play. Anisimov to Lee Shergott to Towns Kosicki. Kosicki, 2 assists so far in the young season. Trips it in behind the goal. Lee Shergott run into there by Alonko. Puck comes around the wall. It's a Peck of the right circle. Trey Peck trying to find Kosicki, but broken up by Owen Hayden. And Levshin out to knock it down behind, in front of his own goal, and will find Anisimov. Cougars will bring out their second unit here. It's Aiden Foster. He will work at the center. Foster into the offensive zone. Foster trying to make a toe drag move by Hawker, unable to, but Reshny has a good job to hold the line, and he swings it back to Foster. Aiden Foster to the right wing circle to Corbin Vaughn. Vaughn along the right wing side. Now it's broken up. Foster, though, does a good job to hold it at the right point. Here's Vaughn now, midpoint. Goes to Reshny. Anderson Reshny walks the line. Goes to Lemire, left circle. Lemire to Lajoie. Backdoor feed. Aiden Foster, saved by the goaltender Malinowski. Great look there from the Tampa Bay Lightning prospect. And now a big pushing and shoving match between a bunch of different skaters here. And it looks like Lemire getting into it a little bit with Jonas Kemps. As they exchange words back and forth, let's see if there's any penalties coming out. Yeah, Lemire is going to be the only one coming out of this. Jonas Kemps was pointing Lemire to the penalty box, and Lemire's going to sit for 2 minutes. So the Cougars will lose their power play. Will be 4-on-4 for 13 seconds. Cougars, good looks, though, from that second unit. They entered the zone with ease. They got a terrific play set up. Anderson Reschney, I thought, did a great job to show some poise at that left point and kind of survey the scene, showed a little bit of deception. The Cougars, though, will be going to their penalty kill in 13 seconds. The penalty kill is powered by Napa Auto Parts, your trusted source for automotive parts, accessories, and know-how for your car, truck, or SUV. Face off to the right of Alexander Lefshin. Brock Englund, a projected top 10 pick in the NHL draft entering the season. He cleanly wins the face-up. Back to Tash. Tash to the right point to Alonco. Puck loose along the right wing. Vaughn gets tied up. Foster takes the puck away as Vaughn was again tied up with Kosick. Foster up the right wing to Cooper Bratton. Bratton's pass off a leg, and the puck loose in behind the goal. Englund trying to drop it for Tash. Makes a nice play. And now the Thunderbirds are on the power play. As Gard, who's tangled up with Vaughn. Foot race here. He gets the puck free as Vaughn, and he will clear it back into Seattle territory. Rico Alonco, who usually Finnish import pick by Seattle this past offseason. He works it ahead, left wing to Matthew Garr. Garr trying to slide it ahead. He's tied up with Sherrigan. Alonco back onto it. He flicks it high in the air, goes high at the glass, and stays in play. Garr in behind the net. Englund to the right wing side. It is Kosick. Midpoint Alonco. He surveys Alonco to Kosick right circle. Noah Kosick still with it. Up top Alonco. One timer. Went wide of the goal. May have got a piece of the post. Recovered again by Seattle. Alonco, midpoint, to the right circle. Kosick, one-timer's blocked in front. What a shot block that was. That was Corbin Vaughn laying out. Kosick now with it, works it down low. Seattle gets organized again here on the power play. Kosick, midpoint, Alonco, one-timer goes wide. Lively bounce off the end boards is broken up by the Cougars. Can't clear, though. Alonco to Brock Englund, left circle. Cross-ice Kosick. Alonco, another one-timer's blocked by Lee Sherrigan. Englund from a bad angle, stopped by Alex Lefshin. Good pressure from Seattle, but now a missed pass by Englund. Brings the puck all the way back into Seattle territory. 28 seconds remains here on the Thunderbird man advantage. Grayson Tash back behind his own goal will slow things down for the T-Birds. Tash will swing the puck in the middle to Puckner, who goes to Lefshin. Lost the handle, and Isimov clears it back to center. Seattle now resets with it now is Dominic Ripa. Ripa on the left wing, chips it in behind the goal. Puckner trying to get to this puck. He's run into by Ash. Cougars trying to recover it, but Puckner onto a right circle. Spins it to Mays. It's blocked, and Lemire's out of the box. We're back to 5-on-5. Lemire takes the puck away out of the box and finds Ash. Ash trying to power, and here he comes. Riley Ash is stopped by the blocker of Grayson Malinowski. Big save there as the Cougars get a big penalty kill and then a great chance immediately after we get back to even strength. 11:45 to go in the first period. Still no score here between the Cougars and Thunderbirds. This period flying here so far. Here's Towns, Kosicki, right circle to Lemire. One-timer was blocked. Aiden Foster now ties up, gets it free to Kosicki. To the right point, Phoenix Cahill. Left point, Anisimov. Arista is stopped by Malinowski through a ton of traffic. And we'll take our first break. Great action here in the Pacific Northwest at 0-0 between the Cougars and Thunderbirds. And we continue with Cougar Hockey on 94.3 The Goat.
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1: First George Cougars return to the CN Center Friday, October 2nd. They play the Brandon Wheat Kings in the one and only meeting between the two clubs. 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The Cougars and Thunderbirds still scoreless in what's been an electric start. A lot of great looks on both sides. Both goaltenders look terrific. Shots rate 7 apiece. Both teams have traded power plays, but still looking for the first one here tonight. Faceoffs in the Seattle zone to the right of Malinowski, who made some big saves. They're going to the media timeout. Cougars win the faceoff. Justin, a drive. That goes wide. Puck now knocked down by Seattle, but Finnegan takes it away, and he tries to center and just missed the Dermot Johnston at that left wing circle. Jack Finnegan gets the puck to the right wing side to Anderson Resch. He couldn't collect it. Reap back on it. He gets it ahead up the right wing side. Here's a wrister that was blocked by a Cougar. That was Burton who fired that shot. It goes up and out of play. 11:04 remaining here in the first period. A lot of new players, but a lot of returners on this Seattle team. There are some nice players that they were able to recruit, or whether it was the import draft. We talked about Rico Alonco already, who's 6'7". I mean, look at their defense. I mean, there's 6'7", 6'7", 6'6", 6'6". It's like a basketball team with those heights. But nonetheless, Cougars doing a great job here tonight so far on the road. Again, we talked about it in the pregame show. They've won their last six games in this building. And looking to make it 7 here tonight. Here's Mays for Seattle, and behind the Cougar goal works it to Marcus Larocque. The son of former NHL tough guy George Larocque gets to the right circle. Bebo a chance save. Rebound stopped too by Alex Levchin. Bebo mishandles the pass, tries to hold the line, receives a high stick from Lemire, and he knows that he's going to have to go to the penalty box. So Caden Lemire serves the first two Prince George penalties. If there's blood, it's 4. If there's not, it's 2. But it's the Thunderbirds who will go back to the man advantage. It's actually a hooking call to Lemire, not a high stick. Cougar penalty kill, again, powered by Napa Auto Parts, your trusted source for automotive parts, accessories, and know-how for your car, truck, or SUV. Seattle's first power play was tenacious as heck. They had a lot of good looks. Cougars, though, did a good job blocking shots when needed, got clears when needed. Face-off back to the blocker hand side of Alexander Levchin. Bit of a conference going on at the faceoff circle, but the Cougars are the ones to win the faceoff. They'll clear the length of the ice. That was Corbin Vaughn. And Grayson Malinowski will leave the puck behind his own goal for Rico Alonco. Alonco out of Helsinki, Finland, goes to England. It's broken up by the stick of Shergott, but Alonco gets it right back at center, and he's pressured by Shergott. Alonco still with it. Alonco using that frame to his advantage, but Shergott doing a good job working on him. And now it's Brock Englund. Works it ahead of the left wing. Englund to the left circle. Throws it behind the net. And Noah Kosick collects. Noah Kosick, a backhand feed. Gets past Vaughn. Comes down low to Matthew Gard. Gard's pass intercepted by Shergott. He clears. And the Cougars will make a line change. 45 seconds to go here. Or 45 seconds gone, rather. On the Seattle power play, Cougars intercept another pass. That's Anisimov. He clears it right back into the Seattle zone. Malinowski pressured. Foster runs into Alonco. And now the Thunderbirds back on it. Here's Brock Englund. Has lots of speed to center ice. Tries to work it in. And then Gard hits a Cougar behind the play. That's Kazicki, the one to draw it. As Gard will sit in the box and will be 4-on-4 for 58 seconds. Matthew Gard will sit in the box, and Aiden Foster gives him some lip service as he makes his way to the box. And yeah, the hit kind of not really where the puck was. Again, it's interference. The second rounder of the Philadelphia Flyers. So the faceoff will make its way into Seattle territory. Bit of a conference going on here. At center, I'm not sure what's going on. I think we're all good to go. Again, 4-on-4 for 58 seconds. Cougars will have an abbreviated 1:02 power play. And the face-off will occur to the right of Malinowski. Aiden Foster playing his 200th WHL game tonight. He's going to take the face-off here against Puckner. Clean win by Prince George. Here is Anisimov. He will just skate the puck back and go cross ice to Phoenix Cahill. Cahill now will rush the puck into the Seattle zone. Here's Phoenix Cahill. Right wing circle. Plays it in behind the net. Kemps, though, intercepts, tries to knock it down. His pass taken away by Lajoie and behind the goal, but the Thunderbirds get it right back. With it now is Luke Puckner. He will swing in the middle. Scary play. Foster nearly took it away as the puck did not have much on it. Near turnover. With it now are the T-Birds. Repo will swing it back to Jonas Kemps. Kemps got a fourth rounder to the Florida Panthers who played last year with the Chicago Steel in the USHL. 9 points in 56 games. Here's Repa, tripped up by a Cougar, and an arm comes up, and a lot of penalties here in this first period. And it's going to now be a 4-on-3 power play. As again, the stick just goes into the ankles of a T-Bird, and it's Phoenix Cahill who's going to go off. Aiden Foster is fired up. I'm not sure what it was about, but Cahill got the stick right into the feet of a T-Bird. So now a 4-on-3 power play for the Thunderbirds. Again, the PK, again, being put to work early. It's presented by Napa Auto Parts. You're trying to source for automotive parts, accessories, and know-how for your car, truck, or SUV. Big spot here. We were chatting earlier at the start of this game as our keys to the game, like the discipline could very well be a factor. You don't want to give the Seattle team many power plays, let alone in this building on their home opening night, but the Cougars have taken three here so far. 8:53 to go in the opening period. We're still scoreless as a faceoff won by Prince George in their own zone. Vaughn gets to it. He will clear it the length of the ice. Dying seconds here in the penalty to Caden Lemire. So that brief 4-on-3 power play now comes to a close. And we're 4-on-4 for 103. Here's Antonio Martorana. Had a great year last year with the Thunderbirds. He's the longest tenured T-Bird on their roster. A puck caroms off his skate. And that allows actually Prince George to take it away. And it's Arseny Anisimov with the puck behind his own goal. Anisimov will be an alternate captain this year. He goes to Lemire, who works it in and goes to Vaughn. Nice pass to Shurgut, high slot area. He holds and shoots, and a save by Malinowski. Lee Shurgut with a puck left wing goes up top to Anisimov. Anisimov to Corbin Vaughn, the right circle. His pass is off a leg, and now getting into it with Vaughn is Schmiel as they exchange words back and forth. Puck now loose along the right wing side. Puck loose on the half boards, picked back up by Riley, and that chance is blocked, and the Cougars trying to work it free. They do. It's Anisimov. Arseny Anisimov will try to get it to Lemire. He pokes it back into the Seattle zone, and Grayson Tash collects and goes ahead to Hawker. He'll hurry it in. Hawker right circle, a chance blocked by Corbin Vaughn, and Towns Kazicki trying to get this puck back for Prince George. He will. Kazicki works the puck to the right wing side as we're now a 5-on-4 power play for Seattle. Cougars recognize that. They clear the puck the length of the ice. 7:25 remaining here in the opening period as we're still looking for the first goal here tonight in what's been a very entertaining slash penalty filled opening period. Here's Noah Kosick. He'll hurry the puck to center. Kosick trying to dance his way in. Broken up, but Lovson now recovers. Gets it to the right wing side. With it now is Lovson. Lovson chips it in below the goal line. And now his pass in the middle, broken up by Yakutsenak. He'll clear the length of the ice, and that will do it. So the Cougars dodge another bullet. Their PK doing a great job. And we're back to 5-on-5 here with 6:52 to go in period one. Tash swings the puck to Noah Kosick, trying to get around a Cougar, and he's unable to, but now Mays jumps onto it and plays it to the left wing. He's run into by Vaughn. Battle ensues along the left wing side. Here's Marcus Larocque in behind the Cougar goal. Larocque bumped by Anisimov. Larocque still holds on to the puck, though. Marcus Larocque to the left wing circle. His pass to the right point broken up by Cahill, and he gets it ahead of Lajoie. He'll dance in. Lajoie to a streaking Cahill missed him, and the Thunderbirds take it away. Bebo goes ahead to Mays. He'll hurry in. Mays to the left wing. Doesn't like what he sees. Now he'll shoot, and Lepshin will make the save, and we'll take a break. Still no score between the Cougars and Thunderbirds right here on 94.3 The Goat.
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1: 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And the Wheat Kings come to town for the one and only time in the regular season. Puck is in behind the Prince George goal. Again, still scoreless between Prince George and the Thunderbirds. Puck now is up the right wing side. The Thunderbirds on it. Here is Schmeel. Schmeel is pressured by Funk. Cougars take it away. Sherrgott works into the middle trying to find Ash. That's broken up. Coy Funk now trying to get it to Sherrgott left wing. He's run into from behind by Polak. And the puck now is picked up by Prince George. Here's Riley Ash, who goes to Anderson Reschny. He fires it back inside the Seattle zone. Sherrgott onto it. His pass broken up by Polak. And the Thunderbirds take it away. Here they come up the left wing side. Here's a wrist shot that was blocked by Reschny. And a lively bounce off the end board is held on by Levshin. And now Reschny getting into it with Burton. They exchange words back and forth. And the faceoff will occur back inside the Prince George zone. 5:31 remaining here in period number one. First intermission tonight. We're going to hear from both Aiden Foster and Caden Lemire. Great to have them back in the Cougar lineup. A big summer for both of them. Aiden Foster going back to Tampa Bay Lightning training camp. Caden Lemire the same with the Minnesota Wild. And then in the second intermission, we're going to hear from the newly acquired Cougar goaltender, Peyton Shore. First interview with him, very impressed, very well-spoken kids. So all that coming up later here tonight. Some cool stories, actually, about Foster and Lemire. Don't want to spoil the whole thing for, you know, the fans to listen to the interview, but I'll just say they got to reunite and meet some Cougar alumni also included with the organization. So we'll leave it at that. Stay tuned for those interviews coming up a little bit later here in the broadcast. Faceoff will come to the right here of Alexander Levshin. Off a faceoff, the puck goes right back to the Prince George Cougar goaltender, and Levshin will hold on. We were talking with Levshin. So he was in Prince George all offseason long, and there's many reasons why you want to be a goalie, but one of the reasons Levshin wanted to be a goalie, he wanted to wear number one, and he was told the only way you can wear number one is if you play goalie. And again, one of those reasons that made Levy put on the gear and become a goalie, and a terrific one at that. Here's Lajoie to Fawn as he hurries in and shoots. Save. Rebound loose in the middle and picked up by Brendan Hawker. He'll hurry it back up the left wing. Hawker into the Cougar zone to the left wing circle. Hawker trying to make a centering feed. He was tied up by Cooper Bratton. And the puck now loose along the right wing. Kazicki running into Matthew Garn. That's going to allow the Cougars to knock it down. Foster will give the puck to Cooper Bratton. Bratton ahead right wing to Jet Lajoie, sponges a check, and now Kazicki trying to hurry it in. Instead, it's Lajoie. He slaps it in. Cougars tag up for offside, and they'll take the puck. Here's Foster left wing. Aiden Foster serving, trying to poke in the middle to Finnegan, but it's intercepted by Grayson Tash. Tash is going to ice this puck. No. Levshin wins the race. Levshin out to play the puck. He now gets a second opportunity to do so. As he, I think he fanned on the first attempt, and now the Cougars knock it down. Here's Cahill, who will go to Arseni Anisimov. Anisimov gets the puck to Kazicki. He uses the boards, makes a great pass to Finnegan, and he'll elect to just slap into the offensive zone. Malinowski out to play the puck. Finnegan gets underneath the Valanco, and Dade Wotherspoon in there too on the right wing side. Wotherspoon to the right point, Cahill. Left point Anisimov trying to make a little drag move, but he was unable to hold the line, and that'll bring the faceoff to neutral ice. With 4 minutes and 11 seconds to go here in the opening period, Cougars will wrap up this brief two-game trip tomorrow late afternoon, 4 p.m. puck drop in Langley at the Langley Event Center. Take on the Vancouver Giants for the first meeting of the season series. Vancouver is in Victoria tonight, so I assume Vancouver will stay the night in Victoria and then get on the ferry first thing in the morning and pretty much go straight to the rink and play a game. Cougars, depending on when this game ends, they should be getting into Langley at somewhat a decent time tonight. Decent being the 12 to 1 o'clock hours, maybe earlier. Stay tuned. Here come the Thunderbirds up the left wing. Antonio Martorana. Nice pass to Kosick, right circle. Couldn't get a shot away, though. And that puck taken away by Finnegan. He'll get it up the left wing side. Dancing in is Wotherspoon. Nice move to Cole Height, and he fires it wide. Oh, Dane Wotherspoon, what a heck of a play to get that free. Height again, he shovels it wide. Good shift here from this fourth line for Prince George. Wotherspoon trying to get it to Lemire. Now he runs into Kosick. And now the puck is loose in the middle of the ice. Puckner will fire the puck into the Prince George zone. Here's Cahill, who gets it ahead to Arseniy Anisimov. He will win it free to Lemire. Lemire trying to dance in, chips it off the boards, gets it free for a moment, but Alonco gets in the way, and the puck goes back to center. Dermot Johnston goes cross ice to Anderson Reschny. I think Reschny is going to be a terrific player for the Prince George Cougars as he chips it ahead up the right wing side. Mays takes it back, though, for Seattle. He will chip the puck into the Prince George zone. Dermot Johnston trying to work it free and behind the goal. Now Amir trying to make a pass. Found on it. Taken away. And Marcus Rogachin. Save, rebound. Held on by Levchin. It's still in the paint. And they'll blow it dead. Chaotic sequence in front of the Cougar goal. Levchin lost a stick. A shot that was just spun and shot toward the goal. A great save by Levchin. Just looking at it on the replay is Ethan Bebo right on the doorstep in behind a Cougar defenseman, and it looks like from our vantage point Alex Levchin made a terrific save. 2:56 to go here in the first period. Shots read 10 apiece. Lee Shurgut and Polak in the faceoff circle. Josh Polak is a 20-year-old recruit for Seattle. Not necessarily a recruit, I should say. He was actually drafted by the T-Birds back in 2021. So he's one of those players who was drafted but didn't go to the WHL until the landscape changed. And here he is, first year in the league, is his 20-year-old year as a draft pick in 2021. I guess Riley Ash sort of the same also, but he came here at 19. He was a third-round pick in 21. Here's Jonas Kemps on the left wing. Reaper hit hard by Ash. And the puck now goes to Shurgut. He gets it in below the goal line. Kemps now on it. Works it ahead. Ash takes the puck away. And he gets it to the left point to Vaughn. Vaughn to Shurgut. Wasn't looking for it. Now he's going to get to it on the right wing. He gets it down low to Coy Funk. But now the puck broken up by Polak. Polak bumped by Funk. And now it's Cooper Bratton with the puck at center. Waits for his guys to tag up. Now dumps it in. Puck switched directions. It's a hit. Polak and Malinowski forced to make a save. Here's Anisimov, D to Phoenix Cahill. Cahill's pass goes off a stick and into the Prince George Cougar bench with 1:56 to go. In period one, Cougars now shooting Seattle 11-10. Obviously, it's been an electric first period. Like, there's been great chances on both sides, but what adds to it is the crowd here at the Access Oshawa Center. They've been into it all night so far, but that being said, on the other side of the coin, the Cougars have played a great road period. Faceoff won by Seattle in the Cougar zone. Hawker scores! Faceoff win, and a shot from Hawker and may have switched directions. But the T-Birds get just what the doctor ordered. A late first period goal. That will be Hawker's first WHL goal. Or his first of the season, I should say. And again, it's a 1-0 Seattle lead. Yeah, check that. That is the first WHL goal for Brennan Hawker. Started his career in Swift Current. He was part of a five-player trade back in January of last year. And it's 1-0 Seattle. Off the face-off, won by the T-Birds as Owen Hayden, he got up a little bit high on Jet Lajoie as he was kind of laboring toward his head. As Anisimov now plays the puck just around the goal, and here's a goal.
8: It's his first goal in the Western Hockey League. Score by number 2, Brendan Hawker.
1: Back comes Kosicki up the right wing. He works it in. Kosicki shoots and it goes wide. Puck now to the left wing side. Foster unable to knock it down. And the Cougars will tag up for offside. Owen Hayden up the half boards. That's intercepted by Dermot Johnston. Johnston ties up, gets it free, and will find Anderson Reschny. Reschny to Foster. He'll redirect it in. And Malinowski out to play the puck. Does a good job to get it free to Schmeel with 1:03 to go here in the first period. Here's Dermot Johnston. Johnston now uses the boards and finds Towns Kosicki, and he gets it free to Trey Peck. Peck tripped up, penalty coming to Seattle, as the puck will be touched up by Hawker, and the Cougars will go to a late power play here in the first period. Good opportunity for Prince George as Matthew Gard, who was going to the penalty box. This will be Prince George's second power play of the hockey game. PG power play goes to work here. Again, for the second time, a chance to try and connect here late in the opening frame. Thunderbirds no on one. Here is Simon Levson trying to work it free, but Kosicki gets into the way. Cougars trying to still work it free, but Hawker now on it, works it ahead to Josh Polak, and he'll clear. The Cougar power play is brought to you by Fortis BC. From local programs to responding quickly in times of need, Fortis BC Energy for a better BC. Here's Shurgut to center. He works it ahead of the left wing. 20 seconds to go here in period number one. Towns Kosicki trying to work it to the left point to Anisimov, and does. Anisimov to Trey Peck. Pack at the blue line, left circle, Shurgut, Yakutsnek to the goal, goes wide. Puck now back to Shurgut, left point. There's 5 seconds to go. Cougars got to let it rip here. Trey Peck, though, mishandles a pass, and the Thunderbirds clear, and the horn will sound to end the opening period. All, I mean, penalties aside, maybe a little bit undisciplined at times, but I like the opening period for Prince George. I don't know if it's an actual thing or not, but I feel like if you're winning, tied, or down 1 through 20, you're in a good spot for the rest of the game, and the Cougars will look to find the equalizer. They'll start period 2 with a minute and 10 of power play time to begin the second period. We'll take a timeout. We'll recap the first period here from Kent, and we'll also take a look at some interviews with Aiden Foster and Caden Lemire. 1-0 Seattle through the opening 20, and we continue with Cougar Hockey on 94.3 The Goat.
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6: Welcome back, everybody, here inside the AccessO Showware Center as the Prince George Cougars trail 1-0 through the opening 20 minutes here today. Well, I thought was a pretty entertaining first period. I think from a fan side of things, you'd be entertained watching this hockey game. And I feel like it's what we saw. I mean, a lot of penalties, a lot of physicality, pretty even on both ends. But the one goal does go to Seattle at 18:06. Brennan Hawker, his first in the Western Hockey League, assisted by Sawyer Mays. That at 18:06 of period number one. Again, a penalty-filled opening period. Seattle takes three penalties. The Cougars take three penalties. So I guess maybe eye for an eye there a little bit, and talking about maybe a bit of undisciplined play, but both teams kind of doing it. So maybe they just cancel each other out, I guess. Shots are 11-11 through the opening 20 minutes. Cougars begin the second period with a minute 10 of power play time. Shot, or the faceoffs, rather, 9 apiece. Both teams are very good. I noticed a lot of faceoffs won by the respective clubs in the defensive zone. They're winning some crucial faceoffs for sure. Again, like the Cougars' opening period in terms of their offense, I thought they were able to create a decent amount, get some decent looks toward the goal where it was a power play chance, or even 5-on-5, they were able to create a little bit. And I would assume the coaching staff probably liked a lot of things in that period, but also on the same token, that's some things to clean up for sure, and we'll see if they're able to do it here tonight. We'll take a break on the other side. We're going to hear from a pair of Cougars, Aiden Foster and Caden Lemire. Great to catch up with them and see them back here with the Prince George Cougars. And we chatted with them ahead of tonight's game. And again, great to have them back. We continue. It's the first intermission here from Seattle. 1-1 through 20 on 94.3 The Goat.
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6: Welcome back, everybody, here inside the AccessO Showware Center. Cougars trailing 1-0 through the opening 20 here so far tonight. Aiden Foster, great to have him back, and what a career he's had for the Prince George Cougars at this 200 WHL game here tonight. Again, back from Tampa Bay camp. He dropped the mitts. He scored a goal in the rookie showcase, and just a all-around great human being, and a draft pick again of the Tampa Bay Lightning, fourth rounder in 2025, entering his fourth year. Can you believe it? Already his fourth year at the Prince George Cougars, serving as an alternate captain, and we caught up with him ahead of tonight's game.
12: 05, and pleased to be joined by Cougar forward Aiden Foster. And Fozzie, firstly, great to see you back, my friend. And just maybe take me through the excitement here ahead of your first game here this season.
13: Yeah, I mean, it's great to be back with the fellas. I mean, just excited to get going, want to get out there and work with the guys. And I mean, watch both games, and it just kind of got me more excited to get out there with them.
12: Yeah, and you're back from another camp with the Tampa Bay Lightning. And maybe just take me through the whole experience the second time around.
13: Yeah, I mean, second time around for sure, more confidence and felt a lot better there, so kind of just tried to do my work and do my thing and kind of show what I had, and thought I left a good impression, and kind of try to take all those things I learned and bring it back here and try to better myself.
12: Yeah, some good action there, a fight and a lot of offensive chances, which was good to see. And for you, I was thinking about this, it's been like a couple months, you've probably been itching to play game 200, right? You get to do it here tonight, and you get to do it here in a pretty electric building. So 200 games, like, it's crazy to think, like, you were 16, it felt like yesterday, and now here you are, 19-year-old alternate captain.
13: Yeah, I mean, everyone says it goes by quick, but it actually does. And I mean, kind of looking back, it's crazy to think 199 games, but yeah, just trying to enjoy this one, and no better time to do it.
12: Yeah, this team in particular, it seems like a pretty fun group to be a part of from the outside looking in. What have you recognized about this group here early on, Aiden?
13: Yeah, I just kind of recognize it's the same as every year up here. We just have a tight team that, I mean, likes to be around each other, and I think that's what kind of sets us apart from other teams, that all the guys that love to come to the rink. I mean, it's when we have the most fun. So I mean, just seeing that and that energy in the room again, it's, I mean, nice to see.
12: Yeah. Aiden Foster joining us here in the pregame show. And again, you were named an alternate captain yesterday. Corbin Vaughn, the captain of this group, and Arseny Anisimov in there as well, and Lee Shergott. So it seems like a great leadership core. You've been a part of the leadership

0: I mean, didn't know him at all. So for him to come up and introduce himself and hear some stories from him. And I mean, he's had a really good camp down there and left a really good impression. He's still up with them. So excited to see what the future holds for him.
1: Okay, lastly, switching back here to the game tonight, you're in Seattle. You've won here a lot. Like, I don't think you've lost here since you've been here. I think it's six straight wins. So, and that's not an easy feat. Like, this is a hard building to play in. It's their home opener here tonight. So how do you continue that little win streak and get your first win here on the road as well?
0: Yeah, exactly. I mean, it's a tough building to come into and play in, but I mean, for us, it's my favorite building to come into and play in. I feel like there's no excuse not to be into the game with their kind of crowd. So, I mean, yeah, just trying to get to our game early and just kind of dominate that first five and go from there.
1: Yeah. Aiden Foster, great to see you back, my friend. Congrats on 200 and best of luck here tonight.
0: Thanks, Waltz.
2: Appreciate it from Aiden Foster. Just a well-spoken individual, and he's one of the good ones, that is for sure. Caden Lemire is also back, and we're going to take a quick 30-second timeout, but when we return, we'll hear from the Minnesota Wild prospect. That's 1-1, or 1-0, rather, in favor of Seattle through the opening 20, and we continue with the first intermission on 94.3 The Goat.
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2: All right, welcome back, everybody. 1-0 Seattle for the opening 20 minutes here in Kent, Washington. Again, a great atmosphere, Cougars. I thought a great opening period, did a lot of really good things, and they'll look to take that into the rest of this hockey game for sure. Caden Lemire, what a summer for Caden. He had a great year with the Cougars. He had 29 points, played in all 68 games, played in an exhibition game against the Dallas Stars, again, selected in the fourth round by the Wild this past summer, and great to see him back, and a cool opportunity for him, and he's now back, and we got to catch up with him also here tonight.
1: Our full lineup back, and a big piece of it is for Caden Lemire, who's back from Minnesota. And Caden, I guess, firstly, how good is it to be back with your boys here and get to play in your first game here tonight?
5: Yeah, it was nice seeing everyone last night when I got in, and just catching up with the guys, seeing how they're doing, and then sharing my experiences down in Minnesota with them. So it was nice to regroup with the guys again, and I'm excited to get going again.
1: Yeah, take me through camp. It seemed like a really cool experience for yourself. You got to play in a preseason game, but just as a whole, in a nutshell, Caden, how was the whole experience?
5: Yeah, I mean, it's the NHL, so it's pretty surreal when you walk in there into the building, and you know, you look at all the tools and resources they got. It's pretty cool. So I think just learning from all those veteran guys up there and all the coaches and stuff, and taking as much as I can and take it back to Prince George and use it and help my teammates as well, and be a leader for the guys. So I think it's awesome what they're doing out there, and I'm excited to be a part of the organization.
1: Yeah. Who are some players? I always love asking guys when they come back from an NHL camp, who are some veteran players that have logged a lot of time in the league? Who are some guys that you maybe learned from?
5: Yeah, I mean, the Foligno brothers are incredible down there. I took a chance to, you know, talk to them lots and even learn a couple things or two on the ice from them. So, but everyone's great. You talk to everyone. You try to, you know, take everything you can in and learn as much as possible down there. So it's great.
1: And I got to ask, we'll get into C27 to see Riley Height. That must have been a cool experience, your former teammate. And I saw a video on social media of you guys taking the extra ice there, passing the puck around. I would assume probably cool to reunite with him a little bit.
5: Oh yeah, it was awesome seeing Riley again, and you know, it's like time never flew by. Like we just, you know, laughed when we saw each other, and you know, dapped each other up, and it was like we never left each other. But yeah, it was great to see him, and he took care of me while I was down there. So I'm really happy to be part of Minnesota with him, and it's great.
1: Yeah, and now back here with the Prince George Cougars, and maybe just your thoughts on this team from what you've seen so far, Caden. You obviously had training camp and got to watch a couple of the exhibition games and the first two regular season games, and what excites you about the team this season?
5: Yeah, I think we have a lot of returning guys. I think it's going going to be awesome. You know, with all the guys coming back, everyone's familiar with everybody. So I think just being able to, help them, win games in the regular season.

0: We're all so tight already, so it's gonna be a great year, and I'm excited to get going.
1: Yeah, it does seem like a great group for sure, and you got to play your first game here tonight against a good Seattle team and a building that you've had a lot of success in. But a chance to win your first road game here, first road game of the year, a chance to win it, and I'd assume a pretty exciting opportunity for the guys.
0: Yeah, I always love playing in the Showair Center. You know, they bring in great fans, and it's their home opener, so I'm assuming they'll have a good crowd. So, I'm looking forward to, getting 2 points tonight and battling hard out there and, getting myself back into the lineup and back getting going with things. So it's going to be exciting.
1: Caden Lemire, welcome back, my friend. Go get him here tonight.
0: Thanks, Waltz.
2: That's Caden Lemire. Again, appreciate his time as always. We're getting closer and closer to period number two. But first, it's time for the out-of-town scoreboard. This is where we take a look around all games in the Western Hockey League and beyond. Let's see what we can gather around the WHL here so far. Let's start in the BC Division, shall we? Who the Cougars will see tomorrow. That is the Vancouver Giants. They are in Victoria to play the Royals. Both teams have their full lineup tonight. Victoria leads Vancouver 1-0 through 20 minutes. Penticton is in Kelowna. It is 1-0 V, second period. Just got going there. Kamloops is on the road, also down south there in Portland. They're tied at 1 through the opening 20 minutes. Tri-City in Spokane, 1-1 tie through 20. Wenatchee plays at home to the Everett Silvertips. By the way, have you seen Wenatchee's new jerseys? They look terrific. They lead Everett 1-0 halfway home in that one. In the east, Saskatoon, it's their home opener tonight. They're playing host to Prince Albert. They're tied at 1 in the second period. Moose Jaw home to Brandon. 2-0 Warriors. 8 minutes to go there in the third period. Medicine Hat is in Red Deer tonight. That game is tied at 1. They are in the third period. BCHL tonight, Prince George Spruce Kings are back at it. They won yesterday 8-3 against West Kelowna. PG back at it tonight. They're tied at 1 with Salmon Arm. It's a 1-1 tie. Yeah, 10 minutes to go there in the second period. So that's the hockey side of things so far. NHL about to get going here as well. Preseason action still going on. So that's always exciting for sure. And there you go. That's how it looks here tonight around the out-of-town scoreboard. We're going to take one more break. And when we return, we will get ready for second period action, and the Cougars will begin the period on the power play for 1:10. Again, we'll take a break. Second period play-by-play is coming up next on 94.3 The Goat.
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4: Welcome back, everybody, here inside the XSO Showair Center as both teams are back on the ice and we're just about ready to roll here for the second period. Again, I thought a great opening period from Prince George. They did a lot of good things. Obviously, you surrender the first goal. You don't want to do that, but you're playing a great game here so far. And you start the second period on the power play for a minute and 10 seconds. So a great opportunity here for the Cougars and a chance to tie this game and get back to it. And again, it was a great start. Remember how that opening shift for the Cougars in the opening frame? I counted four or five hits in the first 30 to 40 seconds, which was pretty electric to watch. And we are now, again, ready to go for period number two. The Cougar power play again is powered by Fortis BC, investing where it matters most, where we live, work, and play. 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We're underway for the second period, and Cougars on the man advantage as they have the puck at the left point for a moment, but Sawyer Mays takes the puck away, and he will clear the length of the ice. Levshin will leave it for Anisimov. His pass to Peck. He's got to hurry on to this. He will get to it and spin off of a Thunderbird. And Trey Peck slows down, gets to center, and he will leave it for Towns Kazicki. He goes to Lee Shergott to center, who I thought had a good first period. Gets the puck to Peck of the right circle. Going down low to Kazicki, who ties up there with Hawker. Yakutsenak is in there also. Cougars trying to work it free here and behind the Seattle goal. Puck is still pinned up in behind the goal, and now it's collected by Lee Shergott, who goes to, or trying to go to left point to Anisimov, but he was tied up by Kemps, and the puck goes back into the Cougar zone. 18 seconds to go here on the man advantage. Here's Anisimov. Arseny Anisimov out of his own zone, gains center, works the puck into the offensive zone. Anisimov spins off a T-bird and goes back to Kosicki to Anisimov. Dying seconds here of the power play. Trey Peck at the right wing, he pressured and turns the puck over, and the puck cleared by Seattle. We're back to 5-on-5. Alex Levshin out to play the puck. He will go to Vaughn on the left wing, trying to tap it ahead, but turned over to Englund. Here he comes. Backdoor feeds, broken up by Peck. A good back check and gets in the way of the pass. Back comes Foster for the Cougars. Aiden Foster runs over his man, works it down low to Lemire. He collides there with Rico Alonco. Puck loose and behind the goal. Foster then finishes his check on Simon Levshin. Puck now collected by the Thunderbird. It's Matthew Gard up the right wing. Dances in, falls over, and fires it wide. Just lost his balance. And then Levshin makes a save of a point shot from Alonco. Cooper Bratton ties up Gard. Lajoie trying to work it free. Lemire then runs over Levshin. Lemire the one to get it free, and he finds Foster. Aiden Foster will backhand the puck into the offensive zone. Corbin Vaughn on the four check as he runs into Englund. Kemp's and his crunch by Foster, and now it's picked up by Rico Alonco. Alonco ties up there with a Cougar, and the T-Birds back on it. Here's Kemp's out of his own zone. He will skate the puck to center and wrist it into the T-Bird zone. Polak takes it away on the right wing inside the Prince George end, but Riley Ash now able to collect back in his own zone. Riley Ash tied up there with Polak, who is trying to work it back free here, as Shergott taps it back to Reschny, who finds Dermot Johnston. We have a Cougar penalty, and it's coming for slashing, and Riley Ash is going to go off. Ash was tied up with a Thunderbird and just got a little too much of a Thunderbird stick. And yet another penalty here for Prince George. They go again back to the box. The penalty kill for Prince George. is powered by Knapp Auto Park, your trusted source for auto parts, accessories, and know-how. For your car, truck, or SUV, Matthew Guard's getting waved out of the draw. Let's see what the Cougars Killers can do here once again. Off the face-off, it is loose behind the goal. Guard takes it away, goes back to the right point. That puck bounces over Kostic, and now Alonco back to go get to it in his own zone. Rico Alonco up the right wing side. He will cut in the middle and get it ahead to Kostic. Kostic up the left wing side. Left circle, cross-ice feed. Broken up by Anisimov. Great active stick there from the Russian defenseman. And Lajoie gets it free and will clear the puck into the Thunderbird zone. Here is Alonco, who will get the puck free to Brooke Englund. Englund up the left wing side. The left circle, he's hit hard by Cahill. And Lajoie trying to clear, he's unable to. And now Anisimov onto it. He will try to clear. Kostic holds the line. Noah Kostic to Antonio Martirana. Martirana to left wing side. Englund, he walks in. Cross ice. Kostic waits toward the goal. That's blocked in front by a Cougar. And they'll clear the length of the ice. Nice setup there from the T-Birds, but unable to bury. A minute three now to go here in the Thunderbird power play. 3.5 minutes elapsed in period two. Still 1-0 Seattle. Just one shot in the second period that came from the T-Birds as Kazicki takes a pass away from the T-Birds. He clears the length of the ice. Seattle now getting organized once again. Cougar penalty kill again. Still some work to do, but doing a great job. Here comes Seattle. It's the T-Birds on the right side. Simon Loveson, the captain of this Thunderbird team, goes to Puckner. Puckner back to Loveson on the right wing. Loveson, his pass blocked. Puckner gets it back, goes to the right point. To Tash. Tash to the left point to Mays, who gets it now back on the midpoint. Tash, Puckner right circle, can get a shot away. Vaughn intercepts. He tries to chip it ahead to Kazicki. He will. Cougars carry it back now to center. It's Foster. Works into the Seattle zone. Finds Kazicki. Kazicki on the right wing. Chips it toward the goaltender Malinowski. He is forced to freeze. And the faceoff back inside Seattle territory with 11 seconds remaining on this Thunderbird power play. I think I said earlier Antonio Martirana is the longest tenure Thunderbird, but their captain Simon Loveson is. He's been here his whole WHL career. Fourth year with the Thunderbirds. He's a second-round pick back in 2021. Hit 32 points in 58 games last year. He's one of many WHL veterans this year that is closing in on 200 games. Face-off to the glove-hand side of Malinowski. Cougars will win the face-off. Kill more time here off this Seattle power play. And Isimov will clear the length of the ice. And then dodges a check from Bebo. Riley Ash out of the box. And we're back to 5-on-5. Here comes Seattle. Up the right wing. Oh, a big collision there as LaRock ran over on Isimov. And the puck now up on the right wing side. And Anisimov collided with LaRock once again, trying to get a piece of him. But LaRock still got a bit of a more there of Anisimov. Puck now picked up by Seattle. Puck loose on the right wing now in Thunderbird territory. Cougars trying to win it free, unable to. It's LaRock. And then he's bumped there by Anisimov. And then Cahill run over by Polak. And now the play's blown dead for offside. And that'll bring the faceoff back to neutral ice. 14:59 remaining in the second period. Yeah, Marcus LaRock is a tough kid, but Lemire now is trying to challenge LaRock as they go back and forth. LaRock again ran over Anisimov. It was a pretty good hit, and then Anisimov gave him another bit of business, and they collided another time after that. Faceoff will come neutral ice. It's Cole Height in the faceoff circle against Burton. Puck is wristed inside the Cougar zone. Here is Alex Levchin out to play the puck to Reshny. He'll get it free on the right wing side to Jack Finnegan. He tries to knock down this puck. He does. Chips it to center Cole Height, trying to get it free. Finnegan makes a nice pass to Dade Wotherspoon. He chips into the offensive zone. Now Height jumps onto it. Cole Height plays it in behind the Thunderbird goal, but now it's Schmeel who will carry the puck up the right wing. Schmeel to center. Good stick by Finnegan. He takes it away and then plays it into the Thunderbird zone. Here's Owen Hayden. Hayden up the left wing side. It goes off the skate of Reshny. Then Finnegan jumps on with it. Makes a nice hit there on Martirana. And now Kostic's run over by Dade Wotherspoon. Nice hit there. And now we got a big scrum behind the play. Are they going to blow it dead? No. Here comes Cole Height. I thought for sure they were going to blow that down. Height shoots it wide of the goal. There was like four people maybe five into a scrum there on the right wing side. But they let him play. Puck now back inside the Seattle zone. Here is Jonas Kemps. 6 foot six defenseman goes to Alonko. Puck now taken away. No, it's not. It bounced over Shergott's stick. Now here's Kostic. Gets a breakaway behind the defense. And Levshin, a right pad save. A huge save from Levshin to keep the game 1-0. Puck now wristed back in by Riley Ashe. Malinowski out to play the puck. Kemp's trying to knock it down. And now Cooper Pratton collects. Bratton to Vaughn at the left wing. Vaughn's had a strong game, and he collides there with Levson. As I think Vaughn got the better there of the Thunderbird captain. Shergott works the puck to the left point. Vaughn a one-timer. Blocked by Levson. Now Ashto gets underneath his man and goes to Coy Funk. Funk plays the puck in behind the goal. Matthew Gard takes it away, slides it ahead. Pass Vaughn goes into the Cougar zone. This should be icing. Yes. No, it's not. It's waved off. As Bratton now out to play into the right wing side. Ash gets it free to Coy Funk. He'll flip it high off the glass. His body's flying here. Puck goes off the glass and out of play. And we'll take a media timeout. It's a 1-0 Seattle lead here in the second. And we continue with Cougar Hockey on 94.3 The Goat.
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4: 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It's a 1-0 Seattle Thunderbird lead here in the second period. 13:02 remaining. Shots are just 2-1 Seattle in this period. It's a very physical hockey game, as I think everyone expected. One of the storylines, I think, coming into tonight's game is icing is called on Prince George. We had a defensive zone faceoff. I think when we go through our keys to the game earlier tonight, it's, I think all those storylines have played a factor here tonight. It's been physical. You want to get engaged. Cougars wanted to kind of weather the storm. I feel like they've done that despite being down 1-0. But then the discipline side of things has kind of been a little bit wonky on both ends. Face-off won by Seattle. Here's a chance, and they score! Almost the exact same way Seattle scored their first goal. Face-off win, left point, wrist shot, top corner. And the Cougars in a hole here now, down 2-0. Towns Kazicki came out to try and block it, just missed. Take a look at the replay here again. Face-off comes back to center ice. That's a 2-0 Seattle lead. Here on a Saturday night in Kent. Look at the delay here after goals. Yakutsenak and Mays will take the draw. Face-off won by the T-Birds as Alonko works it ahead to Marcus Larocque. Puck into the Prince George zone. Levshin out to play. He tangled up with Reschny, and it's picked up by Larocque, who shoots and blocked Puck now loose and picked up by Lemire. He collides there with Delanco. They're going back and forth. They're going to go. We have to do it. Cade Lemire and Rico Delanco are going to drop the mitts. Two big customers as Lemire now a left hand trying to get his right hand free. A big right from Lemire. Another right from Lemire. Lemire feeding Delanco rights here. Delanco hasn't got his hand free yet, but Lemire is continuing to throw rights to the helmet of Delanco. He's swinging for the fences. My goodness. Caden Lemire wins that fight all day long to try and get his guys going. And he'll take a look at the bench right now. I think Alonco was busted open due to the right hand of Caden Lemire. Good fight. Let's see if that gives the Cougars maybe a jolt of life here and gets them back into this hockey game. Lemire, he did a great job because Alonco was trying to almost sort of ragdoll him, but Lemire just kind of settled in. He got his right hand free and just fed right hands to the 6'7", 210 Finnish defenseman. Face-off will occur at neutral ice because that's where the fight occurred. And it looks like we're ready to go. Dmitry Yakutsenak will take the face-off against guard. Yakutsenak will win the face-off. Goes all the way back into the Cougar zone. The linesman and the Thunderbird actually fell over. I think they collided. And the Cougars will get the puck inside the Seattle zone. Here's Trey Peck on the left wing side. Peck is hit there by Polak. Cougars trying to hold it in along the left wing side. Puck still loose along the half boards. With it now is Bratton. He will chip it in below the goal line to Jack Finnegan. Finnegan trying to work it down low to a Cougar. Schmeel was the one to get in the way. Here's Polak. Polak gets it ahead left wing. It's wristed in by Schmeel. And the puck now up the right wing side. Trey Peck trying to locate it. Comes back now to Bratton, who finds Peck. He'll dance his way into the Seattle zone and find Yakutsenak, who shoots, and it's blocked. Yakutsenak clips it across the ice. Oh, what a save by Malinowski as he robbed Jack Finnegan of his first WHL goal. Great pass. Nearly a perfect finish, but it looked like from our vantage point, which is not great here in Seattle, but it looked like Malinowski made an unbelievable save to keep this game 2-0. That's an unbelievable save, but a great look nonetheless by the Cougars. Face-off will come to the glove fan side of Malinowski. Jet Lajoie will take the draw here against Matthew Gard. We get some words here from the linesman. Off the draw, Cougars trying to win this back. They will. It's Lajoie with the right circle. Lajoie will slide it ahead. Puck, they'll take it back by Lefsen. Lefsen in the middle to Brock Englund. Englund trying to go in behind a Cougar, but it was broken up, and that actually results in an offside. And the face-off comes to neutral ice once again. 11:32 remaining. We're nearing the halfway mark of this hockey game. Still anyone's game here despite PG being down two. See if they can cut into this lead here. Cade Wotherspoon and Simon Love sent some words back and forth here. The face-off dots. Cougars win the draw. Here's Vaughn, who will go to Cooper Bratton. Bratton will chip it off the boards, and Height will tap it into the offensive zone. Puck now picked up by Tash. Tash goes ahead of the left wing. Here's Brock Englund. Englund up the left wing. He'll dash in. Here's Englund. Shoot, save, rebound, score! 3-0 Seattle. It's Lovson on the rebound. And again, a 3-0 score. Simon Lumpson, the Thunderbird captain, at his first of the season. Honestly, a picture-perfect place shot by Englund, going for that low pad of Lefsen to try and create a rebound. Does exactly that. And it was kicked in by Loveson, but it was outside the blue paint. Therefore, it counts. And it's a 3-0 score.

Ready to rock now for the faceoff here at center ice. 11-12 remaining here in the second frame. We got a 3-0 Thunderbird lead. Off of the faceoff, it is picked up by Prince George. Riley Ash will work it into the offensive zone. He will run into Schmiel. Funk now gets onto it. Here's Coy Funk at the right circle. Shoots! Save Malinowski. And now Dermot Johnston holds the line. Left wing chips it in behind the goal. Here's Schmiel. Schmiel in behind the goal. Funk, though, takes it away. Coy Funk trying to get it past Tuckner. Ash is in there, too. And the Cougars back on it. It's Funk. Funk right circle to Lee Shurgut. Up top to Anderson Reschny. Rister tore the goal. Is held on by the goaltender Malinowski. And now we got some more pushing and shoving. 10:38 remaining here in the period. And Grayson Malinowski is still yet to allow a goal this season. He's been terrific here tonight. He's seen 15 shots and has stopped them all. He's the reigning WHL goaltender of the week. Let's say we've been seeing it a little bit so far through the broadcast, but I'm impressed with the play of Anderson Reschny. I think a young defenseman in this league who is going to flourish. He's a 2010 born player. He's a little guy. He's 5'9", 153, but only room to grow. And he's a terrific hockey player. He comes from a great hockey family. His older brother Cole is actually the captain at the University of North Dakota. Here's a chance by Ash on a wraparound chance that was blocked. With an alley, Shurgut. Shurgut left wing circle. He ties up there with a T-Bird. Finds Dermot Johnston to the right point to Reschny, who shoots and goes off the end board. Shurgut trying to locate it, unable to. And the puck will come back ahead to Mays. Can he get him behind Reschny? Mays, no. Great job by Reschny again. Mays, though, gets it back at centers, and it goes over top of the goal. Here is Marcus Larocque. Chips it in behind the goal. It's loose down the right wing side. Bebo to the right point to Tash, and a left pass saved by Levshin. Here is Ash, who collides there with Sawyer Mays along the left wing. Yeah, Kutinak tripped up, now comes back to the left point, and it's stopped by the goaltender Levshin off the shot from Owen Hayden. Hayden was traded from the Kelowna Rockets to Seattle in the offseason. He's actually the 9th overall pick in the 2024 WHL draft. Again, one of these tall drinks of water on this Thunderbird team. He's 6'7", 208. But 44 games last year for the Thunderbirds. It's a six-piece trade. Face off to the right of Alex Levshin. Off the draw, won by the T-Birds. Here's Brock Englund. His pass broken up by Kazicki. Can he find Foster? Maybe a breakaway. Here he comes. It's Foster to the goal. Save Malinowski, and then got taken down afterward. Puck now loose and picked up by the T-Birds. Here they come the other way. Here's Guard, who's run into by Anisimov, but Guard's still with it. Guard swings in the middle, broken up by the stick of Aiden Foster. Foster now, can he get him behind Hawker? As Foster got wrapped up there with Hawker, and now it's going to be picked up by Yakutinak. Yakutinak trying to work it back, but broken up by Guard. And the puck chipped into the Cougar zone. Levshin pokes it away, and Cahill gets into the mix there of Englund. Levshin doesn't like it. That draws a crowd. Cahill just a foot race with Englund. Obviously, they're going to collide. But it's usually, I feel like in hockey, if you're top stud player gets into a scary collision, and it's with a different player. Like, I think Englund falls actually a little bit more than we think. And nonetheless, no penalties I think are coming out already. Yeah, Loveson, I think, is the only one who's going to go off. I think the Cougars are going to get a power play out of this. Okay, there you go. Cougars, an opportunity here. Power play is presented by Fortis BC, from local programs to responding quickly in times of need. Fortis BC, energy for a better BC. Is there ever a time to find the back of the net here in this hockey game? I'd say we're getting pretty close. Matt Odette didn't like the call here on Loveson. And Matt Odette saying, well, what about that play that happened earlier? You didn't see that? Referee says no. Big power play here for Prince George. Big spot here. Can they find the back of the net? Make this a two-goal game. Make things interesting. Sh-
Shergott, Kazicki, Yakutinak, Anisimov, and Peck will start this Cougar power play. Cougars win the faceoff to Peck, back to Anisimov. Anisimov finds Lee Shergott left wing. Shergott trying to work it down low. The teamer is getting away, and the puck goes back to center. With it now is Trey Peck. He will hurry the puck in, trying to drop it off, turned it over, and it's cleared by Seattle. It goes back into the Cougar zone. Yakutinak leaves it for Anisimov. Here's Anisimov out of his own zone. He will leave it to Lee Shergott. Shergott to Kazicki. Towns Kazicki to Peck up the right wing, and the Cougars unable to enter the offensive zone. And Mark Lamb's going to switch up the unit right away. He's going to make some adjustments here, and it'll be Reschne, Vaughn, Foster, Lajoie, and Coy Funk. As the second unit will try once again here and get something going. Jet Lajoie in the faceoff circle against Josh Polak. See what the Cougars can get mustered up here. Not top unit, though. Unable to generate anything in that 30 seconds. Mark Lamb and the coaching staff, I think, recognize that and wants a different look here. Off the faceoff, it is won by Seattle. And it's going to be cleared the length by Hawker. Levchin out to play the puck past Reschne, but it finds Foster. Aiden Foster will go past Polak, and I'll leave it for Reschne. Anderson Reschne will swing it back to Foster. Foster gets it ahead of Jet Lajoie. He'll get to center and go ahead to Vaughn. Vaughn to Lajoie. His pass blocked. Puck now chipped off the boards. Cougars recover it. Here it comes now. It's Reschne midpoint. Anderson Reschne gets it to Vaughn right point. Corbin Vaughn trying to get organized. His pass though taken away by the T-Birds as Vaughn was pressured. And here comes Seattle shorthanded perhaps. It's Polak at the left circle. Centering feed. Martirana fired it wide. And now Martirana gets it back. His pass will get to Polak left wing. He ties up there with Lajoie. Now Vaughn gets it free. Vaughn, his pass hits the skate of a Cougar. That was, I think, Coy Funk. Yeah, now cleared by Seattle. Cougars now with the puck. 30 seconds to go here on the power play. Reschne will get the puck to center and carry it into the offensive zone. Reschne wrists it in behind the goal. Lee Shergott trying to get on this puck along the left wing. But now the puck collected by guard, and he will clear the length of the ice. Maybe one last chance on the Prince George power play as they trail 3-0 here in Seattle. Corbin Vaughn gets it ahead to Peck. Peck gets to center and will carry it in. Here's Peck into the middle. Holds. Trey Peck with it. Gets it up top. Anisimov. One-timer stopped by Malinowski. No rebound. Comes out of the Seattle goaltender. And that'll do it for the Prince George power play. As I think Lemire and Alonco will get back to the ice after serving their five-minute major. And they'll make their way back to the Cougar bench. Lemire's going to jump right into the play. 7:12 to go here in period number two. And Cougars trailing by three, looking to get on the board here. Let's see if they're able to get something going. Shots read 19-17 in favor of the Thunderbirds. Off the faceoff and a big collision behind the play. That was, I think, Honker ran over Yakutinak. As Anisimov gets the puck ahead, Lee Shergott, he will slide the puck into the offensive zone. As Malinowski out to play it behind his own net. Cougars take it. Here's Cahill trying to flick it ahead, but then was run into by big Matthew Gard. And now Brennan Hawker will work the puck free along the right wing side. Here's Tash. Tash behind his own net will sit with it behind his own goal with 6:43 to go here in the second period. Again, 3-0. The Thunderbirds lead the Cougars. Cougars conclude the road trip tomorrow in Vancouver to take on the Giants. First meeting of the season between those two clubs. Cougars get the puck back in their own zone and need some off, trying to slide it in the middle, but Tash takes it at center and then try to chip it ahead, but Cahill intercepts and he'll dump it inside the offensive zone here for Prince George. Puck loose along the left wing. Tash will try to swing off of Kazicki. Does a good job to try and work the puck free. Peck's in there too for the Cats, but now it's Tash. Tash gets the puck into the middle. Here comes Seattle once again. It's Ripa. Going to dance his way in past Cahill. Unable to. Good job by Phoenix to stay with his man. Foster now trying to work it ahead. He'll get to center and go to Peck right wing. Peck's pass hits a skate. And now Foster trying to work it free behind the goal and does. And Kazicki now ties up there with a Thunderbird. 5:50 to go here in the second. Puck loose and Marcus LaRocque back onto the puck. For Seattle, LaRocque up the left wing will gain center. He'll carry the puck into the Cougar zone. Drops it off. Now here's Kempton, one-timer save. Rebound scores!

0: A big rebound is potted home by Marcus LaRock. And Seattle's opened up a 4-0 lead. Good passing play. That was a great save by Legend. But LaRock is all alone in the blue paint. That's a big fella that is right, Johnny, on the spot. Untouched. Obviously, maybe there's maybe a little bit of a rebound, but you want to be able to clear that rebound coming back into the play, and Cougars unable to. And it's a 4-0 lead. Marcus LaRock had 11 points last year, four of them being goals, and he's already got one here tonight in the second game of the season for Seattle. Shots are 21-17 in favor of the T-Birds. The puck comes into the Prince George zone. Alex Levshin will come out and play the puck. Plays it by a Thunderbird, and it will go to Jack Finnegan. Finnegan up the right wing side. He'll get to center. And now Wathers been trying to jump on this one. They're calling icing on Prince George. But maybe they gain center. Cougars don't like it. Now we got a big scrum afterwards in behind the Thunderbird goal. But I think cooler heads are going to prevail here. And then we'll take us to the media timeout at Seattle 4. Cougars no score here through 40. 5:21 to go. We continue with Cougar Hockey on 94.3 The Goat.
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0: Cougars return to CN Center Friday, October 2nd against the Brandon Wheat Kings. The one and only time they come to PG, and make sure to secure your seats at ticketsnorth.ca. It's the only game of the week next week for Prince George. And looking forward to that one as the Cougars return back to the great fans in the Northern Capital. Cougars, tough night here so far. Down 4-0, had a great first period, but Seattle scored three times in the second frame. And again, have opened up a 4-0 lead. So steep hill to climb here for the Cougars as Brock Englund will play the puck in behind the net to Matthew Gard. There's 5 minutes remaining here in the second period. Cougars will take the puck away. Here is Jack Finnegan. Finnegan up the right wing will backhand it into the Seattle zone, and Brendan Hawker will collect. Hawker into the middle to Brock Englund. Englund now goes in behind his own goal. Now hurries up the left wing side. Converts a good active stick. That was Lemire. And now the puck now at the center to Englund, who will chip it into the Cougar end. Here's Alex Levshin to play the puck. He will make the pass to Cooper Bratton. Bratton in behind his own goal. Cooper Bratton still sitting with it. Now he'll go ahead right wing to Lemire. Lemire dropped the gloves with Rico Alonco back in the second period. Good tilt. As Lemire then will run into Alonco. Vaughn's in there too. He will chip it into Seattle territory. Jonas Kempis goes ahead left wing to Kosick. And now Mays will knock it down. Here's Sawyer Mays, who finds Marcus LaRock. LaRock's pass broken up by the stick of Reshny, but now Kosick gets it free, and it's 5-0 Seattle. Went right underneath the arm of Levshin. And that's going to be it for the Cougar goaltender. I think Peyton Shore is coming into this game. Yes, he is. Levshin surrenders 5 goals on 22 shots. And Shore will come in to relieve the Prince George netminder left shot. Left shin gives Peyton Shore a pat on the back. Says, need ya. And Shore will come into the game. It's a second appearance of the regular season in Cougar colors. Face-off won by the T-Birds. Puck along the left wing side to Bebo, who goes to Martirana. Breakaway. Here comes on Shore, and they score!

0: Seattle wins a faceoff, gets him behind the D, and the first shot that Shore sees is a breakaway, and a great finish from Antonio Martorana. 6-0 Seattle. Timeout Cougars. The Seattle team that is coming at the Cougars in bunches right now, and Mark Lamb bringing his crew in and is giving some words to his team right now. Animated, and rightfully so, trying to get his guys back into this hockey game. Cougars have surrendered 11 goals here in their last two contests. Got a feel for Peyton Shore. I mean, the first shot he sees, a breakaway. Antonio Martorano at 52 points in 63 games. 24 of those 52 points were goals. Peyton wasn't starting tonight, so usually we don't like to talk to the goalies when they start, just to, I don't know if it's a superstitious thing or what have you, but we did interview Peyton ahead of tonight's game, and that's coming up here in the second intermission. Puck now along the half boards. Cougars trying to get it free here. 3:43 to go in period two. Anisimov goes to Peck. Back to Anisimov in the left circle. He shoots and it's stopped by Malinowski. No rebound comes out of him, and he will hold on with 3:37 remaining here in the second period. 5 goals in the second period for the T-Birds. Alex Levchin's night comes to a close. And the faceoff will occur to the right of Malinowski. He is closing in on 100 minutes here of shuttered hockey. Coy Funk in the faceoff circle. Funk will work it back to Anisimov, who shoots and it goes wide. Puck now back to Cahill on the right wing. Puck loose on the half forwards. Now it comes back to Anisimov. Anisimov fires it off the end boards. And it comes down loose on the right wing side of Trey Peck, who's tripped up him below the goal line. And now it's picked up by the T-Birds on the half boards. Puck loose in the middle, and Malinowski will play it behind the goal. Here's Grayson Tash. Tash trying to work it free up the right wing. He does the pull lock, and then Lemire runs in, or Funk rather, runs into him. Cahill plays it back inside Seattle territory. The puck now played back to Tash. This is a dream home opener for the Seattle Thunderbirds. Cougars taking away. It's high to drive, and that's stopped by Malinowski. We just continue the thought for Seattle as they continue to score goals here tonight on their home opening night in front of their sold-out crowd here. Here's Tash. In behind the net. Vaughn intercepts, and now Gardo takes it right back. Here's Gard left wing. Gard to Brock England. England on the left wing side. England left circle. Holds and shoots. Shore makes a right pass save. And now Corbin Vaughn's pass taken away. Matthew Gard. Centering feeds taken by Bratton. And the puck now picked up by Jonas Kemps. He'll go to Tash and find Simon Lovson. Lovson will chip the puck ahead. Left wing. Gard ties up with Watherspoon. And the Cougars trying to work it free. Here is Dade, who will chip it high off the glass and into the Thunderbird zone. Rico Alonco will go to Kemps, who finds Levson. He goes to Gard. Gard up top. Kemps a chance. That's blocked by Corbin Vaughn, who's blocked a lot of shots tonight. Puck now to Simon Levson. Levson dodges a check from Vaughn, and Corbin now gets back to it, and Vaughn will chip it high in the air. Goes all the way into the Seattle zone. Corbin Vaughn named the 32nd captain in Cougar history, which was great to see. Here's a chance for Kazicki. That's blocked in front. Cougar's trying to find it here. It's Lemire behind the goal. Here's Lemire. Rushney shoots in the right pad. Save. Rebound. Johnson's up too by Grayson Malinowski, and the fans love it. Two big saves. Johnson trying to hold the line. He's unable to, and it's offside with a minute 21 to go. And now we got more pushing and shoving after the whistle.
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0: 6-0 Seattle leads the Prince George Cougars here tonight. Looks like unless the Cougars can put together an unbelievable comeback in this building, That six-game win streak in this building will come to a halt. .121 to go here in this second frame. And Seattle has opened up the floodgates here this evening on their home opening night. Cougars have not had an answer. I thought the Cougars, though, had a great first period. I really did, even despite being down 1-0. Then second period maybe got away from their game a little bit. Faceoff win by Seattle. Here comes Schmiel, who ties up with Foster. And the puck now is picked up by the T-Birds. With it is Kosick, lost the handle. Johnson couldn't take it away, and Shore makes a great save. Kosick now another chance. Shore sprawling. And now it's loose on the left wing. Oh, Cougars, tough turnover, and nearly end up in the back of their nets. Here's LaRocque. Gets it down to Kosick. Kosick gets it to LaRocque. LaRocque along the left wing, back to the right point to Schmiel. He chips it down low. Johnston now tries to make a pass here. Foster collides with Schmiel. Lajoie's in there too. Here's Kosick. He spins off of Foster. They tie up on the half boards. Foster actually wrestles Kosick to the ice. And now it's picked back up by LaRocque. LaRocque now trying to work it free on the half boards. He will go to Schmiel, but it bounced over a stick and goes back into the Thunderbird zone. Here's Schur, got run into by a T-Bird. Foster now trying to work it ahead. Unable to. Picked back up by the T-Birds. Reschny holds it in and slaps toward the goal. And Malinowski out to play it. Here's Owen Hayden, who goes to Schmiel behind the goal. Schmiel up the left wing side to Mays, and he'll work it free to Antonio Martorana. He cuts in the middle and shoots, and it goes wide. Puck now loose along the right wing side as Puckner pumped there by Anisimov, and the horn is going to sound to end period two. The Thunderbirds score five times in the second and lead 6-0 through 40 minutes. We'll take a break. When we return, we'll recap a busy scoring second period here from Seattle. It's a Thunderbird 6, the Cougars no score through 40. We continue on 94.3 The Goat.
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3: Welcome back, everybody, here inside the XSO Showwear Center is a, I guess the word nightmare of a second period for the Prince George Cougars after what seemed to be a promising start to this hockey game has unfolded in a tough situation here tonight as they trail 6-0 through two periods. Again, the Thunderbirds scoring 5 goals. I guess the bright side is that there's so much hockey left this season. It's the third game of the year. Things are obviously going to get a little bit better as we progress for sure. But maybe the Cougars are trying to work some things out. I know Mark Lamb wasn't pleased with Saturday's game. Last Saturday's game, and I'm curious to their thoughts on tonight. Obviously, a tough second period, that's for sure. Cougars did what they could. I mean, they dropped the mitts. Cade Lemire early in the second. You would think, like 5:53 of the period, Lemire dropping the gloves with Rico Alonco. Great spirited tilt from both sides for sure. And you think, like, who's going to get the jolt of energy here? I'm thinking from the Cougars side of things, like dropping the mitts to try and get the team going here a little bit. But unfortunately not the case, as again, Seattle proceeded to score a bunch of times here. Grayson Tash had his first of the season at 7:08. Then at 8:48, Simon Loveson, his first from England and Tash. 14:24, Marcus Larocque from Kemps and Ripa. And then at 15:56, Noah Kosick, his first of the year from Larocque and Mays. That ended Alex Levshin's night, as Peyton Shore came in 10 seconds for Shore to come in the game. Antonio Martirano scores via breakaway from Ethan Bebo and Owen Hayden. So a lot of Seattle goals in that period. Shots were 13-11 in the second. Both teams are 0-4 on the power play so far here tonight. So that's how we look here through 40 minutes. Let's take another break. And when we return, we're going to hear from Peyton Shore. Had a great chat with him earlier today. And that's going to come up here in the second intermission. Get to know the newly acquired Prince George Cougar. And that is Peyton Shore. We continue here. Second intermission show rolls on 94.3 The GOAT.
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3: Welcome back, everybody, here inside the XSO Showwear Center. Not the road game the Cougars are looking for here tonight. They trail 6-0 through 40 minutes as that six-win streak in this building in jeopardy. But we're going to get to this interview with Peyton Shore. He's a great kid, and he's into the game right now, actually, as Alex Levshin got the hook here after scoring five goals. But Peyton Shore, again, acquired about a week ago here, or just over a week ago now, from the Red Deer Rebels to Prince George. And you can tell, a really great kid, and we got to catch up with him earlier today and get to know Cougars goaltender Peyton Shore.
9: Welcome back, everybody, as we get set for the Cougars and the Seattle Thunderbirds. And pleased to be joined by newly acquired goaltender Peyton Shore. And Peyton, I would say just north of a week now here in Prince George Cougar colors. How has the whole transition been for yourself so far?
10: Yeah, I think it's been really smooth. Everyone's been super welcoming, and I'm just, you know, super happy to be here.
9: And for yourself, now a member here of the Prince George Cougars, you have a lot of games under your belt here in the Western Hockey League, and I would assume just a lot of excitement, a new team and a new group, and I would assume also some guys that you know when you came here also.
10: Yeah, I know a few guys here. There's it's a super easy group to, you know, get into and kind of merge into, so it's been good. And yeah, I'm just kind of carrying, you know, experience from Red Deer and what I've learned there, and can thank them enough for what they've done for me. But I'm super excited for what we can accomplish here.
9: Yeah, take me through your time in Red Deer. I mean, my memory of you is when, you know, you started your career against the Cougars and made 38 saves. But maybe just take me through your career in Red Deer and how things went over, you know, the 2+ years you were there.
10: Yeah, you know, it was lots of ups and downs, lots of learning experiences and stuff that I'll take like for the rest of my life. But yeah, I'm super grateful for, you know, my time there, and

0: like Laj are all like Winnipeg guys, so I know like the names and all that stuff. But yeah, like everyone's been super welcoming. Like, you know, the bus trip here has been good too, to kind of get closer to everybody, get comfortable, all that stuff. So yeah.
1: And I remember we were talking when you first came here. You know, Patrick Sopiar is a little, obviously you do, and with playing with him. And I know he had nothing but great things to say about PG. So that must have been pretty cool as well to get to know him. I know he was, you know, loved by his teammates before he got moved.
0: Mm-hmm. Yeah, he's an awesome dude. I mean, he works so hard. Like, he was, you know, he reached out talking about PG. He had nothing but good things to say about this place, and he got me pretty fired up for coming here. So, yeah.
1: Just for yourself, like, let's get to know Peyton Shore a little bit. Like, when did you start becoming a goalie? When did it all start for you throwing the pads on and playing the goaltending position?
0: Yeah, I mean, go back to when I was probably, you know, 7 or 8 years old, and I just kind of, I love the equipment. I love kind of the pads and all that stuff, the cool designs you can put on it, and then just playing mini sticks in the basement with my mom was kind of how it all began, and then just fell in love with it from there. So, but yeah, it's kind of how it all started.
1: Yeah. And did you play your whole career growing up through Winnipeg minor hockey? Where were the places that you played before you came into the Western Hockey League?
0: Yeah, so I lived in Vancouver. I was born in Winnipeg, moved to Vancouver, and then in COVID in like 2020, we moved back to Winnipeg, and I played some AAA Wild. And then played on the Rink Hockey Academy prep team out of Winnipeg. And then that was unbelievable. That was super, super good for my development. And then, made my way to the Western League when I was 16 with like a stint in Verdun in the MJ. And so, yeah.
1: Peyton Shore joining us here. Two more before I let you go, Peyton. Do you have a goalie that you've looked up to throughout your career, or maybe on a separate note, like a goalie that you like to emulate? Who are some guys that come to mind?
0: Yeah, I mean, there's obviously, like, Bobrovsky and Hellebuck are, like, I love watching them. But, you know, I kind of like to take bits from every goalie that I watch and, you know, just, like, learn and as you watch and as you go. And, like, same thing when I came in the league when I was 16. I loved watching, like, Bjarnason. I loved watching those guys. And it was cool getting to play at the other end of them and almost in awe during the game of realizing you still have to compete and try and win a game. But, yeah, but it was fun. It's unbelievable watching those guys play and just seeing everyone develop into, you know, being a really, really good goaltender.
1: Yeah. Okay, lastly, before I let you go, do you have a favorite moment so far from the WHL? I would assume the debut must have been pretty cool against the Cougars, but do you have a favorite moment, not even maybe just in the WHL, but maybe in hockey in general?
0: Yeah, I'd have to go with probably getting a shutout in Brandon last year. Hometown game, all my family was there. So just being able to experience that with them was probably, you know, got to be up there in my highlights. And then my debut was obviously special. But, yeah, you know, I'm excited for even more memories to be made.
1: Yeah, well said, Peyton. Appreciate the time, man, and great to meet you. And best of luck here the rest of the way.
0: Awesome. Thank you very much.
2: That's Peyton Shore. Appreciate his time. As always, that's going to take us here into our out-of-town scoreboard. Let's take a look at what's happening in the Western Hockey League right now. Obviously, right here, not the night the Caps were looking for. They trail big 6-0. Well, let's take a look at Vancouver. That's what the Cougars will see tomorrow. Victoria leads Vancouver by a 2-1 score. Third period has just kicked off there again, 2-1 Victoria. Kelowna, they trailed 1-0 against Penticton, but now they lead the Bees 2-1, nearing the halfway mark there of the third period. Kamloops and Portland, it's the Winterhawks 4, the Blazers 2. Spokane at home to Tri-City, it's 3-2 Chiefs. That one has 40 minutes in the books. Everett's tied the game in Wenatchee. They're tied up at 1. Saskatoon's at home to Prince Albert. The Blades lead the Raiders 3-1. And two more finals for you, or two finals for you. Moose Jaw 3, Brandon 1. That was a final in the Jaw. Red Deer 3-1 over the Medicine Hat Tigers. That's your WHL out-of-town scoreboard. In the BCHL, Prince George First Kings have jumped to a 3-1 lead. There's 3 minutes remaining. Let me try that again. There's 8 minutes remaining in the third period there. Over in BCHL action. So that is your hockey fix for tonight. We'll take a look also, I believe, UNBC men's soccer. Also, obviously, they tied yesterday 2-2 with McEwen, and I believe they are in action tomorrow. So UNBC, another draw. They have 4 draws. On the season. They play Lethbridge tomorrow at 1 o'clock in Lethbridge, and then they're back home next Friday against the Alberta Golden Bears. There's your local out-of-town scoreboard.

0: For tonight's game, or for tonight, Major League Baseball regular season wraps up tomorrow, and then the playoffs will kick off. There'll be no Toronto Blue Jays, there'll be no Seattle Mariners in the playoffs. But how about a lot of the teams, some teams that you wouldn't think would make the playoffs? I think of the Chicago White Sox. I mean, they won 60 games last year, and now they're in a playoff spot. Boston and the Yankees, always fun to watch. Tampa Bay in there also. And, of course, the L.A. Dodgers, who are looking to three-peat later in October. So busy out-of-town scoreboard is loading, that is for sure. NFL back on tomorrow. We'll have all that out-of-town scoreboard action for you tomorrow as well. The Cougars will take on the Vancouver Giants to close out this road trip. I think if you're the Cougars, try to put together a good third period and get something here in period three and get some life, get some momentum going here into tomorrow. Find something here. What can these guys do to dig deep and win a period and see what happens for sure. And we'll see how it goes here in this third period. We'll take a break. When we return, it will be third period action here from the XSO Showwear Center. It's a Thunderbird 6, the Cougars no score through 40, and the third period is coming up next, and it's right here on the home of the Cougars Radio, 94.3 The Ghost.
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0: All right, welcome back here, everybody, inside the XSO Showwear Center as we are just about ready here for third period action as the Cougar coaching staff will make their way to the benches. It's a unique kind of entranceway into this building. It's built a little bit different. So, for example, at the coaches, there's no way to walk on the floor to get to the benches. So all the coaches, they go team by team. They'll have to walk on the ice, they'll have to walk along the boards, and Cougars go to the far side to get out of the bench. And then Seattle, they enter onto their own side for when they come on the ice. But the Cougars are also on the same side. So when warm-up is going on, like, the Cougars have to kind of skate through Seattle's warm-up and head off. There's a couple of buildings like that. Wenatchee is also like that. Portland is also like that. But kind of a unique thing in the U.S. division. I think it's the only, off the top of my head, I think that's the only kind of intro-ways that are unique like that, for sure. But nonetheless, Seattle's back on the ice. Cougars about to hit the ice here for period number three as Peyton Shore will lead the Cougars back on the ice here as Prince George will look for some sort of life here in period three. As this near sold-out crowd at the XSO Showwear Center comes back to life, and they've had a lot to cheer about this evening. And Peyton Shore into the net. He relieved Alex Levshin after surrendering 5 on 21. And now we are ready to roll here for period number 3. Cougars will start the period. They've mixed their lines up a little bit tonight, and they'll do it here. Lee Shergott will center Jet LeJuan, Aiden Foster. And we are ready to roll. Shergott and guard in the faceoff dot. Off we go here for period three. Cougars win the faceoff. Corbin Vaughn trying to slide it ahead left wing. Bouncing puck picked up by guard. He will wrist it in. Now Vaughn with some words for the forward Matthew guard. Again, Corbin Vaughn in the 32nd captain in Cougar history yesterday morning. You can see the full reaction on the Cougars social channels. We mic'd up GM head coach Mark Lamb to announce the leadership group. Faceoff will come in here at neutral ice with Shergott and Matthew Card. Loveson and Foster, some words back and forth. Now the referee will come in and say, stop that. Loveson and Foster might get penalties here. Yeah, they're both going to get misconducts here, I think. Loveson and Foster both don't like it. I think they're both getting 10 minutes here. Two guys battling on the faceoff. And they're done for 10 minutes. Aiden Foster livid. And we'll stay 5-on-5. Cougars get the puck off the faceoff. Here is Reschne, who will chip it ahead to Lemire. Reschne got hit hard there by, I believe that was Brock Englund. Englund will go ahead right wing side to Polak, who then is run into by Anisimov. And now Lemire takes a bump. That was a scary play, but he gets up. Here comes Kozicki. Partial break. He shoots, and it's stopped by Malinowski. Kozicki trying to get it back. He does. And his centering feed comes up top to Lemire. Fan on the shooting attempt trying to get this puck back, but it's Polak to it. And he'll go ahead to Matthew Gard. Gard throws it cross ice, and then he collided with Anisimov. And Prince George back on it. It's Kozicki up the right wing side. Kozicki goes to Caden Lemire, shoots, and right pad save by Malinowski. Puck now to Yakutinak, trying to work it ahead left wing. Puck goes cross ice to Owen Hayden. Hayden along the left wing side will skate the puck ahead and go right wing to Polak. He gains center and wrists it into the offensive zone as Peyton Shorrow to knock it down behind his own goal as Puckner and Vaughn collide. Puckner the one to get it free. He goes to Schmiel. That pass broken up by Riley Ash. Puck loose in feet. Cougars will get it free as Anisimov goes to Peck. Broken up by Bebo. Puck loose. Bebo takes it away. Chips it in the middle. Big collision there as Vaughn collided with Puckner. Here is Peck who goes ahead. Left wing side. Coy Funk now ties up there with Schmiel on the half wall. Now slapped back in by Corbin Vaughn, who fires it off the glass. Martirana up the left wing side. He will skate to center. Martirana up the right wing side. He holds on to it and shoots. That's blocked. And now Vaughn gets it free. That pass missed Funk. And now it's picked back up by the Thunderbirds. Alonco will go to Kemps. Kemps is going to ice the puck. And the faceoff will come back into the Seattle zone. Again, 10-minute misconducts for Simon Loveson and Aiden Foster in a 6-0 game. It's one of those, it's a weird situation where both players aren't happy with the call. Not many times you see both teams agree on something in a hockey game, opponents agreeing on something. Faceoff won by Seattle in their defensive zone. Kemp trying to work it past Johnston, who was jumping up into the rush. Puckner now collides there with a Cougar, and it's played back in by Cole Height. And now here comes Alonco. He'll go ahead right wing to Puckner. He plays it into the Prince George end. Here's Phoenix Cahill. Cahill up the right wing side. Will skate the puck to center ice. Here's Cahill, who will flick it into Seattle territory. Cahill trying to get it free and behind the goal. Wotherspoon now jumping onto it as well. Now it's picked up by Finnegan. He flicks it in behind the Thunderbird goal. And now here's Jonas Kemps, who will swing it back behind the net. Here's Recco Alonco. Alonco ahead left wing to Noah Kosick. Kosick into the middle, trying to get him behind the defense. And he does, and shoots. And a right pad saved by Peyton Shore. Puck now is picked up by the Cougars. It's flipped high into the air and knocked down by Mays at center ice. Mays will go to Hawker left wing. Hawker up the right wing, and a nice bump there from Anisimov as he runs over Noah Kostic. Now he's going to fight. Arseny Anisimov is dropping the mitts with Marcus Larocque. Here we go. Anisimov's second career WHL fight as they square up. And then a big left from Larocque on Anisimov. And now he's still trying to feed Anisimov and does. Ooh, Larocque, another shot, but Anisimov sticking right with him. He's just trying to hold on right now. Some big lefts here from Larocque as he is throwing a lot of lefts, and a hammer fist from Larocque on Anisimov, and now they'll break it up. And the Bulls sit for 5 minutes. And the Bulls sit in the penalty box. Arseny Anisimov, not known for dropping his gloves. He just ran over a T-Bird Kostic. And they dropped their gloves simultaneously. I don't think there's going to be any penalties here, but looked like Larocque, I think, landed more than Arseny did. But Arseny's all right. He's all good. Larocque's all good. See if they're going to issue more penalty minutes here as Brian Bourdon is calling something. Jeff Ingram is relaying the messages here to Gard and Corbin Vaughn. Now I think Vaughn and Gard are chirping back and forth as the referee talking to them. See what comes up here on the clock. It is a penalty to Larocque, so maybe he's the one who instigates the fight. And the Cougars are going to get a power play out of this and a chance to get on the board. .303 gone in this third frame. Again, at the Cougar Power Play. And it's presented to you by Fortis BC, investing where it matters most, where we live, work, and play. Fortis BC, energy for a better BC. A Thunderbird has to go serve this penalty. It's been a long delay since the fight. Kostic's going to serve the penalty. And the Cougars are going to try and break the shutout bid of Malinowski. Off of the faceoff, Cougars will win it. Here is Dmitry Yakutinak. Goes to Trey Peck, the midpoint to Corbin Vaughn. Vaughn will quarterback this power play with Anisimov in the box. As Shurgot goes to the left point to Vaughn. Vaughn's pass blocked, but it still finds Peck. Here's Peck on the right point. Flicks across ice. Lemire knocks it down and goes to Shurgot. Lee Shurgot spins off of Schmiel, works it down low to Yakutinak. He's unable to knock it down, and it is clear the length of the ice. 30 seconds gone here in the Prince George man advantage. The Cougars are 0 for 4 tonight on the power play. Here is Corbin up the left wing side, drops it off for Yakutinak, and it comes in behind the goal with an out Peck. Trey Peck backhands the puck to Yakutinak. Yakutinak to Shurgot. Lee Shurgot shoulder checks, goes to Vaughn and finds Peck at the right circle. Peck walks in, he shoots toward the goal. Missed Lemire with an out. Shurgot down low to Lemire. Lemire tied up there with Hawker, and the puck loose along the half ports. Shurgot now works it up top to Vaughn. Vaughn to Peck. Peck can't make a move around Kempson. It's taken away by Seattle. Martirana shorthanded as Mays streaking up the middle. Instead, he drops it for Kemps. Back to the right wing side and scores. Martirana. Shorthanded goal.

7-0 Thunderbirds. Good passing play. They get him behind the Cougars. And Margarana has a second of a hockey game.

0: Cougars will carry it ahead back into the offensive zone. They're still here on the man advantage. Puck loose and behind the goal. Here's Anderson Reschny trying to slide the puck free. Lajoie's in there as well. Here's Jet Lajoie trying to poke it down low, but the Thunderbirds get to it. That was a lock. Oh, he will clear the length of the ice. Here come the Cougars up the right wing as Reschny will leave the puck for Jet Lajoie. Here's Lajoie up the right wing side. Gets it right circle, centering feed, hit a leg. Cougars trying to locate it. Kazicki poked it wide. Here's Kazicki to Anderson Reschny. Reschny at the right point goes to Johnston. Johnston to Reschny midpoint. Got broken up. Now he tries to make a play here along the left wing. Kazicki in there too. Now here's a breakaway shorthanded for Kozik. What a pass to Gurn, and it's poked away by Shore. And Seattle, another shorthanded chance. Puck now up along the left wing side. We are now back to 5-on-5. As the Cougars back on it, here is Dermot Johnston. Gets the center, wrists it into the T-Bird zone. Malinowski will leave it to Grayson Tash. Tash lost it. Height takes it away. Plays it in behind the Seattle goal. Dade Wotherspoon ties up there with Hawker. Here's a chance that's stopped by Malinowski, and Tash out to get to it. Tash to Kosick, who goes to Puckner up the left wing. He will poke it down low. Corbin Vaughn now onto it. Plays it around the wall to Dade Wotherspoon. Wotherspoon unable to knock it down. Picked up again by Puckner. Goes to the backhand. It's Pollock. What a save by Shore. Puck still loose behind the goal. Shore's without his goaltending stick. A play into the middle, and that's poked wide by Puckner. Puck now back to Pollock behind the goal. Polak holds on to it right wing. Gets it up top to Puckner. Puckner's chance blocked. And now knocked down by Vaughn, trying to lunge it ahead. Puck's up in the air. Vaughn will glove it to his stick and goes cross ice to Jack Finnegan. Finnegan sponges the check as he plays it up the right wing as Cole Height loses his stick. And now Puckner gets it free. And now back come the Thunderbirds. Here's Puckner left wing as Shore gets a stick back. Chance blocked. Now picked up by Polak. That's broken up by a Cougar. That was Dane Wotherspoon. And now Wotherspoon and Polak going back and forth. Here's Jonas Kemps. Kemps at the left wing to Sawyer Mays. Mays at the left wing goes to Bebo. Bebo left wing shoots and the glove saved by Shore. And the Cougars are going to ice this puck and get to the media timeout. Will they get to it? Yes. As we'll take a timeout. Cougars trail big here, 7-0 in the third. We continue on 94.3 The Goat.
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0: Cougars trailing big here in the third period, 7-0. Antonio Martorana scores a shorthanded goal for a second of the game. Jonas Kemps pick up the lone helper. There's only five Thunderbirds on the roster tonight that don't have a point. There's a chance that was blocked by Lemire off the stick of Owen Hayden. Puck now along the half wall. Cougars trying to get it free. It's Corbin Vaughn who will backhand it up in the air, and it goes into the Seattle zone. With it now is Schmiel. Schmiel will hold on to it. Henry Schmiel is an ASU commit. The Cougars take the puck away. Here's Lemire. Can get a shot away, though. That was Schmiel who got in the way. Here's Mays, who will work it ahead. Odd man rush here for the Thunderbirds. Bebo cross-ice. One-timer. Ripa fanned on the one-timer. As now with it are the T-Birds. Hayden chips it ahead. Cougars take it away. Johnson ahead of Yakutsenak up the left wing. Yakutsenak cross-ice. Kazicki stopped by Malinowski. Didn't get all of it. It was Kazicki. Kazicki now centering feed to Lemire. He shoots and a stop. Rebound. It's still loose. Kazicki unable to find it. He was tied up there with a Thunderbird. And now here comes Seattle. Two on one the other way. Kosick and Ripa. Kosick goes cross-ice, but Cahill does a good job to hurry back. Ripa, though, right back on it, trying to get a shot away, unable to. As the T-Birds slide it ahead along the right wing side, Cougars trying to jam it free. Here's Kosick to the left point, Martirana. Martirana left circle, pass broken up by Lemire, and he will chip it up the right wing. This will not be icing. Here is Rico Alonco. Alonco will get it ahead up the right wing to Kosick. He will flip it off the boards and into the Cougar zone. And Anderson Reschny out to get to the puck for Prince George. He goes ahead left wing to Riley Ash, and he pokes it ahead to Lee Shergott. Shergott to center. He'll dance in and find Trey Peck. Peck on the right wing. Sponges the check. Still has it. Peck to his backhand. Now bumped off by Martirana. And now here's Burton. Burton cross ice to Jonas Kempis. Kempis to center. Wrists it into Cougar territory. And now Martirana battling there with the Cougar along the right wing. Now it's Trey Peck. He will poke it left wing to Vaughn, who will jump up into the rush here for the Cougars. Here's the Cougar captain. Vaughn ties up there with Tash. And now Vaughn can try and hurry back. He's exhausted. Here's Brock Englund up the right wing side. Englund shoots and he goes over top of the goal. Puck loose behind the goal with it now as guard centering to Englund, and a save by Peyton Shore. We had some more pushing and shoving. Brock Englund, he's going to be one to watch in the Western Hockey League this year. His 11th overall pick by Seattle 2 years ago. He's in his second year of the team with 2009-born Ford. Ranked by TSN as a 10th-ranked skater. How about this? At the international level, he's won a Hlinka gold medal with Team Canada and also a U-17 gold medal with Canada. This will be the first time. How about this? Right, this first that I unofficially, I believe this will be the first time the Cougars will have been under 500. It'll be the first time in 4 years. Cougars have been good out of the gates. Again, it's very early. It is literally the third game of the season. And a lot of hockey to be played, that is for sure. We had another fight here. Here we go. Looks like Jack Finnegan and Josh Polak. Here we go. Jack Finnegan trying to get some left hands free, and Polak a good right on Jack. Finnegan now will throw some rights at Polak. They nearly had to break it up, and now they're back, and they're swinging for the fences, both customers, Finnegan and Polak, and Finnegan will score the takedown. And they'll both go to the bench, or to the penalty box. The parade of the box continues here tonight. That's three fights here this evening. Another discussion. There's going to be more penalty minutes or not. I don't think there will be. .10:24 remaining in the third period. Postgame show will follow tonight's broadcasts. Carter Rigby, the assistant coach of the Cougars, will join us. The Cougars can get on the road here, I assume, pretty quick and get across the border and get back to Langley and gear up for what will be a big game tomorrow. Cougars look to split the road weekend before coming back home for a Friday night tilt against Brandon. As Arsenio Nisimov will spin off of a Thunderbird, Cougars will carrying up the left wing. Coy Funk ahead right wing to Riley Ash. He'll power in and shoot, and it goes over top of the goal. Coy Funk now left wing. Throws it in behind the net. Now it's picked up by Ripa. Ripa crunched there by Ash. Nice hit. Puck now picked back up for Anisimov, who has served his 5-minute major. He will carry it ahead to Trey Peck. Broken up. Stick handles right to the legs of Kosick. Peck now back on it. He will go to Anisimov. Anisimov gains center and fires it into the Seattle zone with the now Malinowski out to Kosick. Kosick flicks it ahead right wing to Martirana. Antonio Martirana goes to Schmiel, and now it's back to Kosick in his own zone. Reach the halfway mark here of the third period. Kostic will go to Owen Hayden. Hayden ties up. Now Lajoie out there on the forecheck. Shurgut runs into Schmeel. Here's Yakutinenko Johnston. He will jump onto a left wing. Here's Dermot Johnston, who will chip the puck into the Seattle zone. Here's Owen Hayden. Hayden behind his own net, plays it up the board. Shurgut will take the puck away, trying to make a play, but Mays in the way, and here they come. It's a 3-on-2 for Seattle. Kostic goes to the right wing, gets it back, and scores!

0: Not much to say here. I mean, Seattle doing what they want here tonight, especially in these last 40 minutes. Seems like every time they're getting odd man rushes in the offensive zone, the puck is finding the back of the net. One to forget here for the Cougars. And now we have another delay. What's happening here? I have no idea. Something to do with Marcus Laroque coming to the ice. Unsure, to be honest. But it is 8-0 Seattle. If my memory and stats don't fool me, I think the last time the Cougars surrendered 8 goals on the road was in this building on December 13th, when the Cougars last lost in this building. They lost 8-2. Marcus Laroque has to leave the game. There's another penalty. I don't know if there's another penalty coming up. Or what's going on. Not sure if he had blood on his jersey. I'm not entirely sure. There's nothing up on the board. I don't think anyone's serving the penalty. I'll be honest, I'm not sure what's going on here, why Marcus Laroque's left the game. Seattle scored the goal. Laroque came in to celebrate with the team. But there's no penalty. Maybe it's another 10-minute misconduct and his night's over. That's all I can think of. It's that? A 10-minute misconduct for something? Or maybe blood on the jersey and you're not allowed to play with blood on your jersey? Only things I can think of. We're back to live action. 8:50 to go in this third period. Kozicki runs over Ripa. Lovson now goes ahead to Sawyer Mays. Mays along the left wing, wraps around the goal. Mays goes to the right point to Alanko, whose chance is blocked. And now it's Ripa. His pass in the middle taken away by the Cougars. Here's Kozicki. Kozicki will chip the puck off the side, boards it into the Seattle zone. Here is Alanko. Alanko's pass knocked down. Cougars take it away, but for a moment, Kent now will go ahead to Ripa. Ripa into the Prince George zone, trying to cut in the middle. Lovson now a chance. That's blocked, and it goes up and out of play. 8:18 remaining here in this third period. Shots read 31-27. So the shot department, I mean, it's been close for sure, but Seattle has just won in every facet of the game. When you think of statistics, when you think of special teams, sometimes the special teams battle can occur in many different ways. Like, both teams have not scored on the power play, but Seattle did score a shorthanded goal. I mean, mind you, it was in this third period when the game was kind of already put out of hand. Face-off win by Seattle. Shot blocked by Riley Ash. As Anisimov pokes into the middle, and now it's going to be collected by Brennan Hawker. Hawker and Riley Ash collide, then Funk runs into Hawker also. Here's Funk who shoots. That goes wide of the goal. Puck now back to the right point to Reschny. Reschny to Cole Height. Height plays it in below the goal line. They still haven't announced why Laroque had to leave the game. I'm assuming it's something to do with his jersey. Here's Funk along the left wing side. Down low to Ash. The puck out of his reach. Now it's Reschny in the right circle who shoots. And that's held on by Malinowski. We'll take a break. We continue as we wrap up these final 7 minutes and 41 seconds here in Seattle. It's 8-0 Thunderbirds, and we continue on 94.3 The Goat.
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2: Welcome back, everybody. Cougars trail big here tonight. It's 8-0. It's been all Seattle here tonight. Again, we've said it on a couple occasions here this evening. The Cougars had a great first period, down 1-0 through 20, but did a lot of the right things. They were emotionally and physically involved. But after that first period, things, I think it's the only way you can put it. Mark Lamb is calling his timeout. He's made a goaltending change. Been three fights tonight, but Cougars just haven't had really an answer for Seattle since they started that in the second period in particular. They scored five times. Cougars, though, short memory, goldfish memory. Back in action tomorrow, 4 p.m. in Vancouver, so a quick turnaround. Here's Matthew Gard, who goes to Brock Englund, who will tap it up the half boards into Cougar territory. Vaughn will run into his man. Again, 6 minutes, 30 seconds remaining here in this third period. Here is Yakutinak up the right wing, trying to clear past Kemp's, unable to. Comes back out behind the net. Here's Corbin Vaughn. Vaughn ties up with May, still holds on to the puck, and plays it in behind the goal. Puck now comes inside the attacking zone. Here's Yakutinak. Sponges a check from Milanko. Throws it towards Kazicki. That was blocked. As of right now, there's only one. Here come the Thunderbirds, by the way. Kosick throws it over top of the goal. There's only one Cougar right now who isn't. I mean, it's tough being down 8-0. Probably a lot of guys will have minuses, but Koifunk still at zero. But every other Cougar tonight on the roster has been minus one or more. It's a puck chipped inside the Seattle Thunderbird zone. Here's Caden Lemire, spinning pass in the middle, no one home, and it goes all the way back into the Cougar zone. 5.5 remaining here in period number three. As the puck picked up by the goaltender Malinowski, who's closing in on back-to-back donuts to start his young season. Seattle going to have a really good team this year, and it starts in their net with Grayson Malinowski and NHL draft pick Marek Sklenička, who I thought this morning was maybe going to get the call tonight, but clearly Matt Audette and his crew know what they're doing, and this is why I'm broadcasting, not coaching. Puck now picked up by Hawker for Seattle. He's had the puck in his own zone. He'll go ahead of the left wing to Burton. Watherspoon takes it away, and he will play it behind the goal and head off for a change. Ash runs into Tash. Nice bump there with 4:45 remaining. Peyton Shore out to play the puck. And I also think, so you pull Levshin, and then you go to Shore to finish this game. So how does that tee up for tomorrow? They decided to go to the immediate timeout a little bit early in that third, or a little bit late, I should say, in this third period. Usually it's around the 6-minute mark. That's when we get to it. But they're doing it a little bit later here at the 4:43 mark. We'll stay on the air with you. Prince George Cougars again wrap up the weekend tomorrow, but then they're back at CN Center Friday when they play host to the Brandon Wheat Kings. It's the Cougars' only game of the week. And then next week, the same thing. They play Thanksgiving Sunday against Swift Current, a 1 p.m. puck drop. So how's that for a Sunday to kickstart your day, have a coffee, watch some football on Sunday, head to CN Center, enjoy some matinee action, and then head back home for your Thanksgiving dinner if you do it on Sunday. So there you go. We're just teeing up the weekends ahead here for you. But again, the Cougars, and also for the Cougars, speaking of that, the road games, they don't play many road games in the first half of this regular season. They play two road games in September that we're going through them right now, only two in October and three in November. So there's going to be a lot of games at the CN Center and great action, great entertainment. Make sure to secure your seats at ticketsnorth.ca. Never a dull moment at the CN Center. And again, we can't wait to see our great fans back in PG next weekend. Again, it's the Brandon Wheat Kings who come to town. They'll do their BC Division road trip. We're back to live action. Thunderbirds get it off the face-up. Puck is loose in behind the goal. Here's Cole Height, who will pick it up. Cole Height will chip it ahead of the left wing. Goes up and out of play, and I think it's going to be a penalty, actually, for a delay of game. I think Cole Hite the one to go off. This will be Seattle's fifth power play of the game. We'll have a chance to continue this domination on the scoreboard as it's an 8-0 score. 4:32 remaining. Appreciate you for joining us here on 94.3 The GOAT. We were telling, I'll get to that thought in a second, as the Thunderbirds have the puck on the right wing, but it's broken up by Lee Shergut. Thunderbirds get right back to it, though. And it's swung back to Grayson Tash. Tash with the puck behind his own goal. Slow things down here for the Thunderbirds. As the puck goes up and out of play with 4 minutes and 7 seconds to go here before we wrap up. And Carter Rigby, stay tuned. Carter Rigby, the assistant coach of the Cats, will join us here tonight. I'm assuming maybe a quick chat with Carter as the team's getting on the bus here pretty quick after this hockey game. Faceoff will be inside the Prince George Cougar zone.
3: And that was tonight's Bidford Medals first of the game,
2: but Bidford Medals. We'll see how the Cougars do in goal tomorrow night. We won't, I don't know if they'll have an answer this evening, but time will tell. Here's a chance that goes well wide of the goal off a stick of Sawyer Mays. Puck now comes down low to Mays. Mays down to the right point. Tash to the left point. Repo holds and shoots, and that's gobbled up by the goaltender Peyton Shore. The Seattle Thunderbird team that won a championship in 2023, they really were rebuilding these last three seasons. A lot of new faces after a team that they went all in. I mean all in 2023. You parlay that with some luck. Like, they made a trade for Brad Lambert just in case maybe something would open up for him to come to the Western Hockey League. It did. Same kind of thing with Dylan Gunther. They were able to spark a trade for him. But then after that, they refilled their cupboards. They made some moves. They traded some big-name players. Like, they traded Braden Coots last year to PA. They got a lot of pieces back. And one of those players is Ethan Bebo. It was a 12-piece trade for Coots. Seattle got four picks, two of them being first-rounders, and four players back. Like, that is a haul. Now they bring back again some good players. They got some guys from the NHL drafts. Klonichka getting drafted by Philly in the fourth round. Malinowski, a 19-year-old goaltender. He was flirting around 500 last year, 11, 15, 1, and 3. Dermot Johnston's going to clear this right to the goaltender Malinowski, and he's going to come out to play as Foster supplies pressure. Jonas Kemps will go ahead up the right wing to Polak. There's a penalty coming to the Cougars. And Seattle will essentially just finish this game on the power play. I think it's Foster for slashing. Not how Aiden, I think, drew up his 200 WHL game here tonight. The 12 penalty minutes in his return to the Cougar lineup. .241 to go here at the XSO Showair Center. 8-0, the Thunderbirds lead. For the Cougars, a chance to bounce back tomorrow. Off the faceoff against Seattle on the power play, and they'll look to make it 9 here. Cougar penalty kill. Another chance to go to work here. Pass blocked by Shergut. Now to the box is Cole Hite. He serves his 2-minute penalty. Cougar penalty kill is presented by Napa Auto Parts, your trusted source for automotive parts, accessories, and know-how for your car, truck, or SUV. Repa plays it in behind the goal. Shergut goes to Vaughn. Vaughn trying to work the puck free and behind the net. It'll be the first time in four seasons the Cougars will go to under 500. It's only 1-2. A lot of hockey left. As a good play by Scherer got to intercept the pass here on the kill. He'll chip it ahead to Riley Ash. Ash along the left wing side. Riley Ash in behind the Seattle goal trying to make a play here. He's tied up with a Thunderbird. Puck loose along the half force. Cougars trying to get it free here. He's got 90 seconds remaining here in the hockey game. Here's Grayson Malinowski. He will drop it back for Grayson Tash. As the T-Birds now will slow things up and go back out of their own zone as Kosicki was tied up. There was Schmeel behind the play. Here's a chance. Polak cross-ice feed broken up by Corbin Vonnie. Give Corbin a lot of credit here tonight. One of many Cougars that are trying to battle here tonight, getting in the ways of shots no matter what the scoreboard says here. Here's Bebo. Bebo shoots, save Shore, and Kosicki will clear the length of the ice. Malinowski out to play the puck to Jonas Kemps. Kemps will chip it ahead, but it's cleared back by the Cougars, and Grayson Malinowski will hold on to the puck behind his own net and go back to Kemps. Fans have been treated to quite the show here tonight. If you're a Seattle Thunderbird supporter, got to be incredibly pleased. As icing will be called on the Cougars. No, it's waved up. Malinowski comes out of the goal, and he'll play the head up the left wing side. With the now re-putt, takes a bump there from Aiden Foster. As now Funk ties up there with a Thunderbird. Puck loose along the half force. Funk takes the puck away at the left circle. Who are going to try and ruin the shuttle bid? They only have 15 seconds left here to do so. Puck chipped ahead, held in by Ash. He goes in the middle. Here's Funk, a chance, and a right arm save by Malinowski, which gets a roar here from the crowd. And it's chipped ahead. Ash runs into re-putt. Chance, that's held on. And the Thunderbirds win big here tonight, 8-0 over the Prince George Cougars. One to forget here tonight for sure if you're Prince George, and a chance to get right back on the horse tomorrow as they take on the Vancouver Giants to try and close things out. Again, I thought the Cougars had a great first period, but fell apart after that for sure. We'll take a break when we return. It's the postgame show. It's coming up right here on 94.3 The Goat.
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2: All right, welcome back, everybody. Here inside the XSO Show, where center Cougars falling tonight by an 8-0 score against the Seattle Thunderbirds in their first road game of the season. Definitely one to forget for the Cougars, for sure. Carter Rigby about to make his way here into the broadcast booth, and we'll get his thoughts short and sweet here from him on how it went as the Cougars get an 8-0 loss to kick off their road schedule. First time in four seasons they've fallen underneath 500, as Carter will throw on the headset here right now. And Carter, the first thought that comes to my mind was, I thought it was an electric first period on both sides, pretty good hockey game, but unfortunately just fell apart after that.
14: Yeah, I thought obviously a home opener, you know, a loud building, exciting rink to play in. I thought we weathered the first 5-10 well, you know, but at the end of the day, it wasn't enough to play 5-10 minutes of that game, and too many penalties and way too many odd men rushes, and their chances count.
2: Yeah, it all just seemed like it compiled into, you know, them getting chances. It seemed like everything they touched, it went in the back of the net tonight. What would you say kind of went wrong in those last two periods? Can you pinpoint much? I assume maybe a couple things.
14: Yeah, I mean, there's some structure stuff. You know, you never want to. Yeah, there's a few things for sure, honestly. But you know, until we really look at videotape. You know, there's a couple that go in off some feet, but really until we digest the game, I don't want to tell you right now, honestly.
2: Yeah. There's a lot of guys, too, right, that are playing maybe their first game in an atmosphere like this. That's a different beast, I would say, here in this division, this building as a whole. Like you mentioned, the home opener here, probably, I would say, an eye-opener for a lot of these young kids that are getting their first crack in the league.
14: Yeah, even a couple of older guys that have, you know, we've traded for out east. It's the first time down here in the States, and every rink down here obviously brings an atmosphere, and you know, the fans are great. So it, it's a hard place to play on the road for sure, but you got to give yourself a chance too.
2: For sure.
14: You know, we talked after the first weekend, taking 11 penalties in two games. I couldn't even tell you exactly where we're at right now. You know, but we had our chances too. We had our looks. Obviously, Seattle, they're a good team, a good organization. They, year after year, even when they're maybe not as strong, their structure is good. You look at their penalty kill tonight, they put a lot of pressure on our power play, but you know, from, you know, 45, 50 minutes, there wasn't a lot of execution on our behalf.
2: Yeah, I'm not gonna keep you long here, Carter. The best thing here about this, if you look at different orders of silver lining, it's your third game of the regular season, there's so much hockey left, and a chance to get right back at it tomorrow against a team in the BC division in Vancouver, and a quick reset to get right back at it tomorrow.
14: Yeah, we knew this was going to be a test, obviously, and you know, it's going to be an even bigger test now tomorrow to see how our group responds. You know, we're going to lean on our leadership group to relay the message from us. Well, like I said, we'll regroup, we'll look at some videotapes from the morning when we get into Vancouver, and you know, we'll go from there. But going to need a lot more, not just from, you know, one or two guys, from the whole group, from our goaltending out. So we'll see what we got here, but like you said, it's early. You never want to get spanked, but I guess if you can get spanked, you may as well get it early.
2: Yeah, and actually got one more, sorry. I want a quick question about Corbin Vonnie's name, your captain of this hockey team. You've seen him grow here since he's been here. Maybe just your thoughts on that. I know we put out the announcement yesterday of the leadership group, and I guess just some thoughts on Corbin as the captain of this hockey team.
14: Yeah, it's, you know, proud for Vonner, and you know, he's first and foremost just such an amazing kid, as obviously we all know, and a lot of the fans and community are starting to understand who Corbin is as a human being. And you know, he's a natural leader. He's able to, you know, back up his play with his physicality on the ice. He demands respect, and he controls the play at times with, you know, that presence that he brings. But you know, when he speaks in a room, guys listen. So It happy for him and real happy for the supporting cast around him. I think we got a really good group here that, will go forward, that we're going to have to lean on to and, help a lot of these younger kids into the league. They've been through, Fozzie's been here quite a few years too, Shergi, and then Aris obviously works his bag off every time he's on the ice. So, Vonner's got some great supporting cast around him too, and, happy for those guys. But yeah, back to Vonner. He's just one of the best human beings ever. So it only makes sense for sure, and really happy with, the way the team voted, and it was unanimous.
2: I got you.
14: That one. It's happy for Vonner.
2: Yeah. Appreciate it, Riggs, and best luck tomorrow night.
14: Thanks, Cole.
2: Carter Rigby, appreciate his time here tonight. And the Cougars, again, falling 8-0, and they'll, again, look to get back at it tomorrow for a big one against Vancouver. Okay, Seattle, they scored a lot tonight. I mean, there's no other way to... They scored one in the first, five in the second, two in the third. There was three fights tonight. Arseniy Anisimov dropping the gloves with a tough customer, Marcus Larocque, for sure. Caden Lemire dropping them, Jack Finnegan as well, in the garbage time there towards the end of the game. Three stars tonight, all Seattle, obviously. Antonio Martorana, two goals and one assist. He was plus three. Sawyer Mays had four helpers tonight. He was plus five. Grayson Malinowski, 32 saves on 32 shots. Take one quick look here at the out-of-town scoreboard. So Vancouver loses tonight 4-1 to Victoria. So both teams coming off a loss going into tomorrow at the Langley Event Center. Kelowna splits the weekend with Penticton. Kelowna wins 3-1. Spokane, 3-2 winners at home against Tri-City. Everett comes from behind to beat Wenatchee 2-1 in Wenatchee. Saskatoon, 5-2 winners over Prince Albert. And Portland, they beat Kamloops by a 5-3 count. And then Moose Jaw, 3-1 final over Brandon. And Red Deer, 3-1 over Medicine Hat. So all finals around the Western Hockey League. And the Prince George Spruce Kings, let's get an update on the Spruce Kings, see how they did in their second game of the season. They did hold on to defeat the Vancouver Giants, the Salmon Arm Silverbacks, by a 4-2 count. NFL back in action tomorrow, so if you're looking for something to do, watch some football. If you're having a sports day, watch some football and watch the Cougars at 4 o'clock tomorrow when they take on the Vancouver Giants. 3:45 pregame show with play-by-play just after 4. That's going to do it for us. Big thank you to everyone who was able to join in here on 94.3 The Goat. I know sometimes you can watch the feed online with our stream on the away stream, but as of right now, unable to do so. But being on YouTube, like, you can go on The Goat, find The Goat online, and play the game. And on YouTube, like, you can cut and play where you, and try to match the audio. It's kind of a task, but there is a way to do it if you're really looking for it. But nonetheless, appreciate everyone for listening. Also, big shout out to Colton Hoppy back at Radio Control. First time on the board, and I think he killed it. I think he did a great job. And great job, Colton. You're one of the best. So appreciate you as always. Not the result, though, the Cougars were looking for. They fall big tonight, 8-0 to Seattle, but a chance to get right back at it. That's the best way to put it. Short memory, young season, and a chance to go back to 500 tomorrow when they take on Vancouver. My name's Cole Waldie. Thank you for joining us tonight, everybody, and we'll talk to you tomorrow.

0: think we missed it.
1: Missed your favorite show?
2: You missed it.
1: Well, here's what you missed.
3: Prince George was certainly in the headlines because of the famous players in town. And the really funny Spider-Man poster that was drawn by one of the employees because their shipment of Spider-Man Brand New Day posters hadn't shown up. Well, the sad part of that story is that the poster got taken down. It was a head office decision outside of everyone's control. And, you know, I was a little bit sad about that. I wanted to take a photo with the poster. It was really funny. It was like seeing Spider-Man again. Like seeing an old friend. Well, I've got a good news update as of 10 hours ago. The Spooter is back. The catch is it's not in the display case that it was originally in, but it's now sitting in the lobby of the famous players now. So if you wanted to go see a matinee today or a movie tonight, you should be taking a photo beside the most famous drawing done by Drake. Here in town, man. I'm stoked. I'm going to have to take some time before I leave town and get a photo with that thing. I love that Spider-Man poster.
1: The worst of the Gus.
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3: Van Halen, I want to thank you guys for coming in today. I know, like, you are gig to gig to gig, so to get up this early in the morning to come in and treat us with a song and telling us about your band, I really appreciate it. I'm so psyched for tonight.
4: Thank you. So amazing to be here. I tell you, man, good to be here. Ladies and gentlemen, you know, tonight at the CN Center in Prince George, you know, and you, my friend, have been a great host.
3: Thank you.
4: 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CN Center tonight, we're going to play all the usual suspects. We got Panama, we got Hot for Teacher, we got You Really Got Me's, and you got The Ain't Talking About Loves. All the good stuff live in front of your naked, steaming eyes tonight. Ah, yeah!
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1: 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We're on top of all things Prince George. 94.3 The Goat.

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3: I've got Diamond Dave, I got Eddie Van Halen, and I got Michael Fanthony in the studio with me this morning. You're not just playing music. I mean, you guys are playing iconic, real-life rock legends. How long did it take you to kind of, I mean, you got the notes down, you got the sound down. How long did it take you to kind of master the swagger and the stage moves and the mannerisms that we're looking for?
4: That's the key, right? Because you to play able to play those songs and to play those notes and to be able to hit those. I mean, that's a high bar to have to jump over. But then on top of it, we got to perform, right? We got to jump off the drum riser. We got to have the big smiles. So it adds an extra challenge. So we work at it for sure. I mean, you have to, right? You have to deliver what people remember in 1981 when they went to see Van Halen on the Fair Warning Tour. We got to deliver the same type of show. So we work very hard at it.
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2: It's Connor and it's Adel from We talked about the past band, Outlandos Bandos. Let's talk about Good Juju. That's who you're going to be with this Saturday. Now, if you guys were not lying to me, I understand you're going to be doing a Rush song on Saturday night. Yeah. Is that right?
3: Yes, sir.
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3: I've got Diamond Dave, I got Eddie Van Halen, and I got Michael Fanthony in the studio with me this morning. Eddie's very famous for having specific tones, you know, the Frankenstrat, the Brown sound. How much time do you spend obsessing over gear and pedals and playing the notes?
4: Yeah, what we call it is chasing the ghost. Because it's an elusive tone that everybody's trying to chase. I mean, when that guy came onto the scene in 1978, we were all listening to Ted Nugent, we were listening to Joe Perry with Aerosmith, we were listening to Ace Frehley with Kiss, and all of a sudden this kid comes on and that tone changed everything. So I've been chasing it for all my life.
1: The worst of the ghost.
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3: 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You've got that guitar tuned up. You got to give us a song now, man.

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0: Prince George, people have no quit. 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
3: Van Halen, I want to thank you guys for coming in today. I know, like, you are gig to gig to gig, so to get up this early in the morning to come in and treat us with a song and telling us about your band, I really appreciate it. I'm so psyched for tonight.
4: Thank you. So amazing to be here. I tell you, man, good to be here. Ladies and gentlemen, you know, tonight at the CN Center in Prince George, you know, and you, my friend, have been a great host.
3: Thank you.
4: 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I love your knowledge of rock and roll. CN Center tonight, we're going to play all the usual suspects. We got Panama, we got Hot for Teacher, we got You Really Got Me's, and you got The Ain't Talking About Loves. All the good stuff live in front of your naked, steaming eyes tonight. Ah, yeah!
1: The worst of the Gov.
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3: There's some drama going on in the music industry right now after this story that has been ever evolving over the past like month or so. So last month, a country music artist by the name of Charlie Crockett had initially invited this kind of 50s throwback group called Twin Temple to his tour. He then made headlines by kicking them off the tour after he discovered that they were more satanic than he liked. Yeah, it was kind of weird because all you had to do was look them up and listen to their songs a little bit and realize, yeah, Twin Temple have a bit of a gimmick going on here. Also with the blood running down their mouths. Don't know how you missed that one, Charlie, but Jack White decided, you know what? I'll enter myself into this feud a little bit. And he invited Twin Temple to open for him at one of his shows. Well, that certainly ruffled some feathers with Charlie Crockett, who recently reignited this whole feud by calling out Jack White, saying, oh, you're so fake and all that, blah, blah, here and there, acting like he didn't make a mistake. I'm not owned. You're the ones that are owned. You're all fools. I'm smart. He's doing that whole shtick. Brother, do yourself a favor. Take the L. Because Jack White's just been stacking up wins by not doing anything. This died down, too. He reignited this for nothing. Do you need the bad press? Because that sounds like the only press you're getting, Charlie.
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0: 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But no one is making us say, you look nice today.
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1: Missed your favorite show?
2: We missed it.
1: Well, here's what you missed.
3: Prince George was certainly in the headlines because of the famous players in town. And the really funny Spider-Man poster that was drawn by one of the employees because their shipment of Spider-Man Brand New Day posters hadn't shown up. Well, the sad part of that story is that the poster got taken down. It was a head office decision outside of everyone's control. And, you know, I was a little bit sad about that. I wanted to take a photo with the poster. It was really funny. It was like seeing Spider-Man again. Like seeing an old friend. Well, I've got a good news update as of 10 hours ago. The Spooter is back. The catch is it's not in the display case that it was originally in, but it's now sitting in the lobby of the famous players now. So if you wanted to go see a matinee today or a movie tonight, you should be taking a photo beside the most famous drawing done by Drake. Here in town, man. I'm stoked. I'm going to have to take some time before I leave town and get a photo with that thing. I love that Spider-Man poster.
1: The worst of the Guff.
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3: I've got Diamond Dave, I got Eddie Van Halen, and I got Michael Fanthony in the studio with me this morning. You're not just playing music. I mean, you guys are playing iconic, real-life rock legends. How long did it take you to kind of, I mean, you got the notes down, you got the sound down. How long did it take you to kind of master the swagger and the stage moves and the mannerisms that we're looking for?
4: That's the key, right? Because you to play able to play those songs and to play those notes and to be able to hit those. I mean, that's a high bar to have to jump over. But then on top of it, we got to perform, right? We got to jump off the drum riser. We got to have the big smiles. So it adds an extra challenge. So we work at it for sure. I mean, you have to, right? You have to deliver what people remember in 1981 when they went to see Van Halen on the Fair Warning Tour. We got to deliver the same type of show. So we work very hard at it.
1: The worst of the Gus.
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1: Makes me want a hot dog real bad.
0: Huh. I guess some things don't change. Here comes a vintage track on the GOAT.

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1: Well, here's what you missed.
3: It's Connor and it's Adel from... Oh, now, we talked about the past band, Outlandos Bandos. Let's talk about Good Juju. That's who you're going to be with this Saturday. Now, if you guys were not lying to me, I understand you're going to be doing a Rush song on Saturday night. Yeah. Is that right?
4: Yes, sir.
3: Do we get a little tease of that? Can we get a little bit?
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3: Yes!
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standing taller than Mr. PG and packing twice the wood. Yeah. We're on top of all things Prince George. 94.3 The Goat.

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1: Well, here's what you missed.
3: The Tragically Hip. It's been 10 years since that final curtain call for them in Kingston, Ontario. It's going to be an emotional night tomorrow night if you are a big fan of the Hip. And that's why I want to know today, what was your favorite Hip song? If you ask me, there's so many great ones. Even their album cuts were just killers, you know? But I think if I were to pick like a single, one of the big ones, I think I'd probably have to go off of Fully Completely Locked in the Trunk of a Car. There's just something about that opening riff right there. I mean, Gord Sinclair wrote this in the 80s at some point. They finally got to put it on this album. Not bad for a song about the assassination of Pierre Laporte during the October Crisis.
1: The worst of the Ghost.
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3: I've got Diamond Dave, I got Eddie Van Halen, and I got Michael Fanthony in the studio with me this morning. Eddie's very famous for having specific tones, you know, the Frankenstrat, the Brown sound. How much time do you spend obsessing over gear and pedals and playing the notes?
4: Yeah, what we call it is chasing the ghost. Because it's an elusive tone that everybody's trying to chase. I mean, when that guy came onto the scene in 1978, we were all listening to Ted Nugent, we were listening to Joe Perry with Aerosmith, we were listening to Ace Frehley with Kiss, and all of a sudden this kid comes on and that tone changed everything. So I've been chasing it for all my life.
1: The worst of the ghosts.
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1: This has been a community calendar update, brought to you by Integris. From here, all in for you. 94.3, The Goat. This next song is new here, so, you know, be nice to it.
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3: Well, I'm going to be making a bit of a drive because I'll be on the morning show. And then once I'm done, I am out of town. I am heading down to Revelstoke for a wedding. And just thinking about the drive, kind of plotting my plan here a little bit. I might have to change up my travel plans just a bit, adjust it a bit. Because I know Highway 97 is open all the way through to Cache Creek now. But man, I'm hearing a lot about slowdown zones. There's still a lot of work to be done. Wildfires are still active down there. If there's zones going all the way down to 70 to 50, God, it's going to take ages just to get through it. So I think I might just take my chances to go down the 24 to Little Fort, then just take the Yellowhead 5 down. I think that might just end up being a better route for me anyways. And the only slowdown zones I have to deal with are people driving their big RVs that are trying to take photos while driving.
1: The worst of the Gust.
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1: Well, here's what you missed.
3: What were you getting up to 10 years ago? Doesn't even have to be on that day. It was just what was going on for you back then and how much has changed since then. 250-563-9944, because I just checked my Facebook memories and it reminded me exactly on this day. It's when I got my PS4 in. Oh, Street Fighter 5. Oh, Ryan, what were you doing? That's a bad Street Fighter. You should have waited until now. Street Fighter 6 is a lot better.
1: The worst of the Gus.
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11: 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Or we're actually not allowed to leave the country. 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

0: Edwin here on the GOAT. It's Hang 10. I'm Colton Hoppy. I'm here with you Sunday morning hanging out as we're getting you ready to take on the last full week of September. Where did the month go? Man, I really don't know. All I can tell you is it was a busy week over at the CN Center. Revisit some of what made me enjoy my time over there. We're also going to look at weird flavored food because there's a trend that's still running around in 2026 that's got to stop. I'm not a fan of it. And of course, we got to get you squared away for the end of September.
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0: There's Moist. It's Black Roses right here on the GOAT. What's going on? I'm Colton Hoppy here with you a Sunday morning. We're getting you squared away from a very, very busy week over at the CN Center. We kicked it off on Monday, probably the best way I ever could have needed it. Laughing our faces off till our ribs hurt with Jimmy Carr. I love dark English humor like that. He is a master of the kill shot when it comes to punchlines. Sometimes a little over the line, but that is the art of comedy. It is subjective. But what I appreciated about Jimmy Carr's show more than anything, the human element of it. Sure, he would make your jaw drop while you're laughing sideways, but just the observance of society and actually having some pretty good points about some stuff, it ties it all together to make you go, holy smokes, this guy's a lot smarter than just a joke writer.
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0: We're throwing it back to the years of being a skate rat. It's Yellow Card. It's Ocean Avenue, 94.3 The Goat. I'm Colton Hoppy. We're just revisiting the busy chaos week it was over at the CN Center. A whole lot of fun to be had every single night. Jimmy Carr, he set the tone strong Monday night. It was my first time seeing him. I've watched a lot of his specials, and I just laugh until it hurts. That's what I do. I laugh until it hurts. The one thing I love about him is his audience work. Someone will say something, he'll listen, he'll think. You actually see the wheels in his head turning, so you know nothing is pre-recorded or pre-planned out. When we had somebody ask him what his thoughts of Mr. PG was, and he didn't know what we were talking about, tell him to look up at the Jumbotron. Him saying that is not Mr. PG, that is Pinocchio, that is going to live rent-free in my head. Who's to say Mr. PG isn't Pinocchio's dad?
1: The Goat.
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0: New one on A Cage the Elephant is Beaches in Tennessee. I'm Colton Hoppe here with you on your Sunday. Cougars, they're in action again this afternoon. They have got the Vancouver Giants on the agenda down in Vancouver. 4 o'clock puck drop for that one. Cole Waldie running you through the action 15 minutes before game time and all the way right through. Definitely going to be a hot topic of conversation in the pregame show. Corbin Vaughn, he's your new captain of the team. That got announced on Friday. I cannot think of a better person to be the captain of the team here this year. The kid is tough as nails, plays the puck insanely well. Did I also mention he's tough as nails who will take on anybody when it comes from pushing to shoving?
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0: There's a sheepdog that's bad for your health. 94.3 The Goat. I'm Colton Hoppy here with you Sunday morning. We're hammering through the rest of the weekend. Just remember, you got some fun happening over at Nitro Motorsports Park this afternoon. Bearded Boggers, they are doing some mud bog action. They ran yesterday. They're running again today. And if you're like me, you like big trucks, you like deep mud puddles, you like seeing how fast they can get through them. This right here, family-friendly fun. And why not? Go and enjoy a little bit of early fall if you're into that. More importantly, you can nerd out about trucks because everybody is still a kid at heart and likes big trucks.
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0: Kim Mitchell, 94.3 The GOAT. I'm Colton Hoppe here with you Sunday morning. We're hammering through the weekend, and you're just probably getting up here now. You're starting your day off because Sunday you're allowed to do a little bit of sleeping in. There was not a lot of sleep over at the CN Center this past week. Jimmy Carr made us laugh ourselves stupid. Default, they were awesome with Wydemouth Mason. Van Halen was absolutely electric. We also had the Hip Experience roll through town last night. I am a massive Tragically Hip person. I got into them a little bit later in life. The old man wasn't much of a Hip fan. Different generation. But the fact that we had four killer shows in 5 days, can we just all give a round of applause to the CN Center for making our last week of September absolutely awesome?
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0: There's the latest out of the warning. It's Kerosene 94.3 The Goat. I'm Colton Hoppe here with you a Sunday morning, hanging out, getting you through the rest of the weekend. And I was curious about this because apparently there is dill pickle flavored everything in 2026. I'm a traditionalist. I like the OG stuff. Dill pickle chip dip. Dill pickle chips. Maybe even I'll go crazy and get some dill pickle soup here and there. That's delicious. But it's right time, right place for that one. Why do we need to go on these crazy food trends of everything needs to be flavored this? Because we're going to be diving through some of the weirdest and wildest dill pickle fads that have happened in 2026 here so far. And yes, nothing is off the table on this.
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0: Jimmy's Leather Jacket, 94.3 The Goat. I'm Colton Hoppe here with you a Sunday. We're empowering through the rest of the weekend. Dill pickle flavored everything is everywhere in 2026. I absolutely hate the fact that some things have the old pickle flavor to them when they have no business having it. Dill pickle ice cream exists. What are we doing with our lives when dill pickle ice cream exists in 2026? Not to mention dill pickle popsicles are a thing. Although, I had my tune changed when I was saying dill pickle beef jerky might be a little bit of a bridge too far. Apparently, the Jerky Hut used to make that stuff years ago. It was dynamite, and I should track some down myself. So that might be changing my tune on the dill pickle thing a little bit. But, oh my lord, you guys brought some ridiculous ideas my way about this.
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0: December 15th, that's when Matthew Good Band, I'm of the Earth, they're going to be taking over the CN Center. You're listening to The GOAT. I'm Colton Hoppy here with you on your Sunday. Dill pickle flavored everything is everywhere in 2026. It drives me up the wall because some of it's really good, some of it horrendous. And you were bringing me some answers that made me question where we are as a human species in 2026. I kid you not. Because dill pickle flavored beer is a big no-no. If I wanted anything pickle flavored, I would have a pickle back. And then firing down the range even more. Why would somebody recommend dill pickle pie? And yes, we're talking like a lemon and meringue pie where the inside is pickle and the meringue is mayonnaise.
1: The goat.
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Our Lady Peace is Automatic Flowers, 94.3 The Goat. I'm Colton Hoppe. I'm here with you on your Sunday. We've been talking a lot about pickle-flavored everything in 2026 because that just seems to be the fad. Trying to absolutely beat it to death. It's like a dead horse. The fact that some of these got suggested to me, it still makes my stomach do flip-flops. You have a two-way tie for the worst ideas you came up with this week of what would be a terrible

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0: As the Black Keys is the night before, 94.3 The GOAT. I'm Colton Hoppe. If you are heading on out to Nitro Motorsports Park this afternoon to go and watch the Mudboggin, I'm having a look at their Facebook page here right now. You're not going to want to get out there until 7 o'clock this evening. That is when it's going to start off. But how I look at it, what a way to end your weekend. Get some food from the food trucks, watch the mud trucks eat it up through the mud. If you ask a Mudbog rider, really nice, you might even be able to strap yourself in alongside them to go for a ride. I'm not saying you can do that. That is how I got the chance to do this years ago. The worst thing you can do is ask. If you need any details on the Mudbogs this afternoon, it's over on Nitro Motorsports Facebook page.
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0: That's off Finding the Beauty in Negativity. It's Seether's Fake It, 94.3 The GOAT. I'm Colton Hoppe here with you on your Sunday, and we definitely got the full gambit of holy smokes. It is fall weather around Prince George. Friday, yesterday, even going into today here a little bit, they're calling for some showers. I'm not going to lie to you. I love fall. I like that it's not 30 degrees. I like that I can wear hoodies and actually just be comfy cozy. The thing that was driving me nuts, especially on Friday, my body knows when the temperature and the season is changing because I get really bad cluster headaches, almost like where someone's standing right on the bridge of your nose. If you know what those old pin whistles used to sound like when you light them off like a firework, that is what my nose was doing for the last 2 days, just that pew sound. Pain coming with it, of course.
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10: 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But don't worry, we're not going anywhere. Or we're actually not allowed to leave the country. Yeah, long story.

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0: truly follow Evanescence. 94.3 The Goat. I'm Cole Mafia. I'm here with you. It's Sunday afternoon. Cougars, they're in action in the next couple of hours down in Vancouver. We're taking on the Giants. Cole Waldy, he's going to have that call for you with the pregame show coming 3:45. Our time here right now. More importantly, Cougars making the big news on Friday. They announced who the new captaincy core is. You got Arsenio Anisimov, you have got Lee Sherrigate, you have got Aiden Fawcett. They're going to be wearing the A's this year, and you gotta believe they made the right choice in giving Corbin Bonds a C. I love that pick. He's hard-nosed. He's no nonsense. And I love Vaughn more than anything. If he levels somebody, there's a chance you're going to watch the fireworks happen after that.
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0: Nickelback, latest bumps of the Crows, 94.3 The Goat. I'm Colton Hoppy, Nickelback, their new album. It's coming in just over a month's time. It's called Everything Under the Sun. We are getting it on Friday, October 30th. The fact that we have waited 4 years for a Nickelback album, am I in the small minority that's actually kind of sad that it took 4 years to get it? I know they tour a lot. I know they're doing a bunch of other projects. But what I've heard from it so far, Bones for the Crows, I have listened to Rattle the Cage, that riff is going to knock you on your butt when you hear it. I'm actually looking forward to this. Apparently, this is one of the heavier Nickelback albums that we've had in the last little bit. And yes, we are using the word heavy very subjectively here.
1: The Goat.
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12: 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Follow 94.3 The Goat to see what's going on behind the microphone. Oh, wait. That's what they look like?

0: So Austin, 54-40, 94-3 to go. I'm Colton Hoppy. That is all I got for you on Sunday. We ran the gambit of what went down last week. We're getting you set up for this week. Perfect for going in the last few days of September. Gareth Reed back with you first thing in the morning. Ryan Mitchell, he's getting in my net for noon. I'm back with you in a week's time. Whatever you got going on the rest of your Sunday, be it the mud bog, be it some yard work, or just taking it easy, make it simple. We're chatting later.
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0: You are not hearing an echo on this show.
1: That's a little preface.
0: We are double one up.
1: Lita Fortune about Poison. I am Ken Shoemaker.
0: Man, did we get lucky this week. Just back from L.A.
2: Fresh off the boat, and yeah, a little hungover, but not too bad.
0: Tell us what you're doing in L.A.
2: A band that I'm working with called My Amulet from Victoria, B.C., was showcasing at the Viper Room for a bunch of record companies and agents. Awesome, and you got a bunch of kids from Victoria running around Hollywood, hammered out of their minds. I had a blast.
0: Tonight we're doing the all-female version. We've been waiting a few weeks to do this one too. You and I have talked about Chrissy Steele before, so I will just say that we love having her on the show. We've got a couple, three or four little rehearsals, I think. We do have the head pin coming up. Stand by.
2: Awesome.

0: one shot of poison before going into the Kiss Me Deadly.
1: Nice.
0: Going back to the Runaways now, because Lisa was in the Runaways. Yeah. One of the most iconic guitar tones, I would say. Kind of a snarl, kind of a... It had her attitude, if you will. You're a producer. When you heard her guitar...
1: Oh, it's amazing. Just the tone she gets with her fingers and her hands. And usually a tone from a guitar player comes from their picking hand. So if they're a player with their left hand on the fretboard and the right hand is picking, it's all about the way you hit the strings. That's where you get that tone. The lead is a beast.
0: Okay. An absolute beast. How much of it is amp setting, too? Did you get that thought in your head, too? Like, what are we going to have to do with the amp?
1: 100%. It's all about vintage gear. Like, old Marshalls, old high watts. Amps from the 70s and 80s are the best. They have the best tubes. They still make the best of all the vintage stuff. And when you have that mixed with an old Les Hall, you have the perfect rock sound.
0: So, I've heard you when you're working before. That's a good take. What do you like better as a producer? A good take or great tone?
1: Well, before you do the takes, you get the tone dialed. And that's why I have an amazing engineer, Carl. So who knows what's in my head and knows what I want to hear. He dials the tone. So once you have the tone, then you go for the takes. So tone first, then takes.
0: Can you tell a great tone? Is it like lyrics? Can you tell a great tone in four bars or less?
1: I can tell a great tone from one chord. Absolutely. I just keep it at one chord and I can tell if it's good or not.

0: do Toronto. What About Love? We're going into When Can I See You Again. Love the story about What About Love.
1: Toronto had written the song What About Love, and it didn't make the record. And Hollywood's description of Toronto always sounded a lot like Ann Wilson. Like the tonality is very similar. Like both amazing world-class artists. And somebody in the U.S. at the label had heard the song and then presented it to Hart. And at the time, Hart was like not, they didn't have a lot of hits. They're coming out of the 70s, a couple of CFS singles. So they were about ready to get dropped from their label. And the label said, here, you should cut this song. It's a band from Canada. They didn't end up cutting it on their record. And the rest is history. Hart cut it. It was the number one single. And then there was a million hits on that record. And they went on another run.
0: In here now, we do have both accents in the library, but for this, I really, really wanted to do Toronto just because of the vocal range of Hollywood Woods. What a great name, too.
1: Hollywood Woods, yeah. And they sound so similar. And then the high range that they had, beautiful tone, both great singers.
0: Yeah, absolutely. When I See You Again is a deeper cut, but I know for a fact Toronto fans really love this one because I got the track from a every single Toronto record, album, you know. So, and I would consider them music, Canadian music royalty, and you yourself, people you worked with, right? What do you think the secret was at that time for Canadian bands to go down to this, not only the States, but make it so huge internationally?
1: I think, look, it's just like Canadian producers and engineers and bands up here. We have to try even harder than everyone else to break out of here. And so I think we work harder than everyone else. We dig deeper on the songs, the sounds, the sonics, the production, and that's why we overperform. Like you've got Bob Rock and Bruce Fairbanks, right? Great producers, and all these bands, and Bieber, and all this talent up here. Because we go to work twice as hard to break through the barrier of the U.S. and the rest of the world.
0: So it's the work ethic, you think?
1: I really believe that.

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1: These both on there.
0: Edge of a Broken Heart. It was such a great album. I just remember you're watching MTV. They all looked so pretty. And then I ordered the Columbia Record Tape Club. It was like the third cassette that came in. And I never put that album down. It was so good.
1: Well, I knew this earlier, but I didn't know they didn't write all of your music. Richard Marx was Edge of a Broken Heart.
2: Yeah,
1: and from the Tubes.
2: Yeah, exactly. Well, that sometimes happens to sign a band, and they'll have a bunch of good songs, but the label will be like, we need a rock solid first single, so they'll bring in some like big writers to help out.
0: Does the conversation kind of go like, man, you guys look great. The cassette, the album cover looks fantastic. But none of this stuff is going to stick. Bring in so-and-so.
2: Yeah, that's classic.
0: A dartboard?
2: Classic record company.
3: We don't hear a single. We need a first single. You guys are great, but we just don't hear a single.
2: And then they'll bring in people to write the single.
0: The first concert I ever went to, I won tickets from a radio station, and it was Richard Marx, the Aqua stage.
1: Yep.
0: And I loved it. My buddies would laugh at me because we were listening to this kind of stuff, right? But Richard Marx is very, very pop back in the day, right?
2: Super pop rock, but what a songwriter. Really great production. Richard Marx as well. And then, like I was telling you earlier, I even ripped off the production to Hold On to the Night for an Hinder song called Better Than.
0: If you listen to the production. You heard that here first.

0: Have you been holding on to that for a while?
1: Absolutely. I got the idea to bring the drums into the last chorus from Church of Mars.
2: You know, it's funny, because he actually reached out to me because he wanted to write for his next record, which is funny. And I connected the dots for him. I go, hey, bro, come on in. And I ripped you off. You're welcome in this train.
0: Do you have his number in your phone?
2: I do now. Yeah. He went through the record company guy, and then they connected us. And I went and hung out with him in Chicago. He lives in Chicago.
0: Right.
2: But what a great guy. Amazing talent. Great guy. Still looks good.
0: Well, one day, I don't know, maybe a Halloween special or a Christmas special. We're going to do Very Hairy Christmas again. I think we should do a surprise call with him.
1: Let's just call him up and say, hey, buddy. No, he's such a good guy. He'd be totally down.
0: You're the co-host, Ali. This host here loves you. This is like 1988 when he won tickets. That'd be fantastic.
1: Yep.
0: So the other thing I want to let out of the bag when we're talking about the ladies, the opportunity I had to see you a few weeks ago, you were producing a band we worked with before.
1: Yep.
0: Man, she knocked it out of the park. We'll be right back.

0: That's
1: the hyphen code, right?
0: The hyphen code, THC, you know, for what you want from that.
1: Oh, gotcha.
0: But yeah, sure, her name is Rachel. She is a true icons of rock thing in Vegas, and she does like Joan Jett and Pat Benatar. And usually she's singing that stuff like three, four times a week. I just knew she was going to be a killer singer. She came up here and sang, and I was just blown away by her voice. Incredible voice. Beautiful girl. Very cool. I knew it was going to be a great fit.

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0: Kent and Brian and Aaron, and now with our second of the Lee Aaron. We had a little Queen before the break, and this is the one that got me into her because it was much music and What You Do to My Body.
1: Two great songs, both of them, and Metal Queen, of course, that video. Wow, that basically spurred me into puberty.
2: Oh,
1: that
2: video.
1: Single-handedly.
0: Yeah. What Did You Do to My Body? I remember that one for Switchback, brought to Nights by Stu Jeffries. Remember all the videos? We had our own version of MTV up here, and definitely Aaron was a benefactor of those shows. Right?
1: Just a beast, the singer, and a beautiful, beautiful woman she was, and she had the whole package.
0: And another one to look at, and go, it wasn't just Canada, she was doing all over.
1: Absolutely, especially in Europe. Europe loved her.
0: We can go behind the scenes with the headpins who are coming up with the whole shot too, because you know a lot of the guys work behind the scenes with them too.
1: Yeah, Brian McLeod, Too Loud McLeod was basically one of the first bigger guys that ever wrote a song with. So my band from the Valley, a Young Gun, all local guys, he wrote a song with me for Young Gun. It was called Higher Ground, and it was the last song he wrote before he passed away from cancer. And I spent time with him on his boat. He had a yacht at Granville Island called the Grand Marnier, and he had a studio in it. And it was just such a great experience for me to learn from him and be a part of that. And he was a dick to me. He was a straight up, he goes, your lyrics suck, you need to dig deep. He was a really, and it made me a better songwriter. Yeah. You know, at first I was like, oh, screw that guy, man. And then I percolated in my brain and I went, you know what, I'm going to show him. And I stepped up and I rewrote the lyrics and I came back and he goes, oh, these are really good. So I learned a lot from Too Loud.
0: It must have been something, because you saw the headpins really your life. You know, influence. They were one of the influences.
1: When the Loft was in Comox, and I was 17 years old, and it was 1981 or 82, me and my friends snuck into the Loft to see the headpins. And it was so freaking loud, I swear. It picked the building up and moved it a few feet. It was so loud, it just blew my mind. And his guitar tone and her voice, I was, oh my God, this band's amazing.
0: Yeah, so we got the headpins coming up, going into heart. And what a story with them, because... They are sort of Canadian. They almost feel like they're sort of Canadian because of all the work they did up here.
1: Well, they play the CRA, which used to be called the Courtney Recreation Association when I was a kid. Lewis Center. It's called the CRA. They played there in the 70s, and they spent time hanging in the valley here.
0: Do a double shot at heart. That's the best way to do it. Ryan, always a pleasure. Thank you so much for the time.
1: Thanks for having me, buddy. Always fun.

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1: Aaron Bain. British Columbians are set to go to the polls twice next month, and experts say that will be bad for democracy. Premier David Eby announced the snap election on Tuesday, despite local government leaders calling on him to hold off until after local elections wrap up on October 17th. Michael McKenzie, professor of political studies at Vancouver Island University, says the provincial campaign will pull attention away from municipal candidates.
2: It'll be harder for those candidates to find volunteers and the support, the financial support as well, that they need to run effective campaigns.
1: He has argued his government needs a renewed mandate from British Columbians to address the economic sovereignty threats from the Trump administration. BC's Attorney General says he's shocked and angry over alleged details of the Tumblr issue and interactions with ChatGPT, published in a new report by Mother Jones. OpenAI has previously confirmed it decided not to report Jensen Van Rensselaer's account to police and said she was able to open a second account after her first one was banned. The article says ChatGPT gave Van Rensselaer advice on how to get around its own safeguards, laid out violent scenarios, and provided details about other infamous mass shootings. Sharma says the details won't change until the lawsuit the province is pursuing against OpenAI in California.
3: No, it does not change what we're pursuing, because we've already included allegations of product design led to the tragedy.
1: RCMP have said their investigation is ongoing and includes chat logs from both Van Rensselaer's accounts. Whether they like it or not, winter is fast approaching, which means winter tire requirements will be needed on many northern BC highways. Road Safety at Work is launching a winter driving safety campaign, recommending drivers to look beyond the minimum legal standard. It recommends drivers use tires with three-peaked mountain and snow-flexible, as they provide stronger grip for braking and cornering on cold, wet, snowy, or icy roads. The winter tire requirement will kick in on Thursday, remaining in effect through March 31st on many highways, and until April 30th on highways routed through mountain passes and high snowfall areas. Bears have a way of scaring people who happen to come across their path, but the tables have turned when it comes to bears encountering garbage bins, at least those of a Squamish BC man, fed up with bears picking at it and knocking a bin, causing a mess, so now he's using a motion-activated Halloween zombie to scare bears. It seems to be working, with evidence including the fact the zombie scared one bear to the point where it peed itself. Wildfires and drought have meant fewer food sources at higher elevations, so now they're showing up where they can find something to eat at lower elevations. I'm Darren Bain.
0: Can't stay strong if the others start strong.
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0: 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On you go.

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0: 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Well, here's what you missed.
1: I've got Dr. Dave, I got Eddie Van Halen, and I got Michael Fanfani in the studio with me this morning.
2: You're not just playing music. I mean, you guys are playing iconic, real-life rock legends. How long did it take you to kind of... I mean, you got the notes down, you got the sound down. How long did it take you to kind of master the swagger and the stage moves and the mannerisms that we're looking for?
3: That's the key, right? Because... To play those songs and to play those notes and to be able to hit those, I mean, that's a high bar that I have to jump over. But then on top of it, we got to perform, right? We got to jump off the drum riser. We got to have the big smiles. So it adds an extra challenge. We work at it for sure. I mean, you have to, right? You have to deliver. What if you remember in 1981 when we went to see Van Halen on the Fair Warning Tour? We got to deliver the same type of shows. So we work very hard at it.
0: The worst of the guts.
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1: Good afternoon with the Langley Event Center here in Langley, British Columbia, where the Cougars wrap up the first road weekend of the season against the Vancouver Giants. It's the first meeting of the year between these two clubs, and both are looking for a response after the losses last night. Vancouver comes home following a 4-1 defeat in Victoria. The Cougars arrive after a difficult 8-0 loss to the Seattle Thunderbirds in Kent. For the Cougars, there's no getting around the score. Seattle took control of 5 goals in the second period, and PG unable to find one at the other end. But there were chances in that game for the Cavalry from start to finish. They got pucks in dangerous areas, and they had opportunities to change the feel of the night, but just could not finish. That is part of the challenge this afternoon for sure. Can the Cougars take the chances they are creating and turn them into goals? Can they manage the puck a little bit better? Can they keep their game together when a shift doesn't go their way? And on the second, on the afternoon, they are back-to-back. Can they make a simple play consistently enough to give them a chance to win? Those are the questions going into puck drop. It's a 4 o'clock start here in Langley. Again, good afternoon. My name is Cole Aldi. Welcome to the pregame show, everybody, here from the LEC here in Langley. Great to have everyone join us here this afternoon. It was, again, a much closer opening period than the final score may suggest in Seattle. The Cougars score a late goal in the first period. Brendan Hawker breaking that deadlock at 18:06. The shots were tied at 11 after the opening 20 minutes. Cougars had a lot of good innings. They were talking about yesterday how they needed to be physically engaged, and they were, and they were relatively disciplined. Like, they took as many penalties as Seattle did in that first period, so it seems like it cancels out a little bit. But thinking the second period, the game slipped away from Prince George. Seattle scores 5 times in the period. Alex Levchin started for the Cougars. Peyton Shore came on with the Thunderbirds ahead 5-0. Seattle scored a breakaway shortly after the change. By the second intermission, it was 6-0. You can look at the game and find moments the Cougars would like back for sure. You can also find stretches where they were getting opportunities. The both things can be true. The score was decisive, and Prince George for sure has to be better today. At the same time, they do have something to build on offensively if they're able to execute when those chances arrive, and I think this is a really good hockey team, and they're going to find those opportunities. Again, starting the entire group, the Vats looking to help set the tone, but could be one line where one player dragged them in the game. It's got to be shift by shift, everyone working together for sure. So that's how it looks here tonight. We're going to take our first time out on the other side. We're going to hear from General Manager and Head Coach Mark Lamb got his thoughts ahead of this afternoon's game. It's the pregame show. It's the Cougars and Giants. And we continue with the pregame show on 94.3 The Goat.
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8: Pre-game show rolls on here on 94.3 The GOAT. It's here for the Cougars and the Vancouver Giants. And please be joined, as always, by GM and head coach Mark Lemon. Coach, obviously, it's one last night for sure, but I guess what was the message to the guys this morning is you gear up for Vancouver?
9: Well, we've got to regroup. It wasn't an 8-0 game. You break it all down and stuff like that, but it's still an 8-0 game, and you didn't do enough to win the game. The first period was really good, and we get fragmented when things start going bad. We start getting individual, and instead of playing for each other and playing for the team, and we got to come together that way. I know it's early in the season, but I've got some new players and some stuff like that, but we got to get going.
8: Yeah. You mentioned the first period. It was so fun to watch, just on both ends, and I feel like the chances were pretty even, but I was just maybe the term managing probably comes into one of the many things you want to see clean up here tonight.
9: It was real even. First period chances were even. We were down one goal, and then in the second period, when some bad things happen over there, we kind of implode. And like I said, we get it individual and start taking penalties and over trying and running out of position. And we just gotta play our system, play our game, and do things right.
8: And then you move here into today against the Vancouver team for the first time you see him here this season. You also mentioned it is also early. Always under construction, as you say. And I guess kind of in a rut right now, you still try to find chemistry here in the early stages of the season.
9: Yeah, we're trying to find chemistry. We're trying to find guys, moving guys in and out of the lineup. It's a pretty big case for some younger guys in the team. We want them to have that. We know we have a good team. We just got to figure it out.
8: Okay, lastly, before I let you go, Coach, talking to people along. And again, Vancouver here today. What do you know about them here and the first tier of the regular season?
9: Well, you really don't know a lot about them. Now we're getting some pre-scouts and, some tendencies they do. But, with the new coach back, he's been around coaching against them a lot. He's a really, really good coach. And they're very prepared. They work. It's pretty similar to Seattle, same type of systems and stuff like that. They get on top of you really quick, so we got to speed their game up.
8: Yeah, well said, Coach. Always, and best of luck here tonight.
9: All right.
1: That is GM and Coach Mark Lamb. Appreciate his time, as always. And I thought very good the way things went. And we mentioned the chances earlier. I think the offense and the chances is not the issue, I don't think. I think it's obviously you want to execute for sure, but a lot more facets of the game for sure. And they'll look again to tighten things up. On the other side, the Vancouver Giants are trying to bounce back themselves. They fell 4-1 in Victoria last night. So both teams come into this game playing for that weekend split, so that should make for an interesting start for sure. Both clubs know what it feels like to leave the rink unhappy with the result less than 24 hours ago, so neither one wants to carry into another game here tonight. The first few shots, I think, tells a lot about what team is ready to put Saturday behind it. A lot of these games on the Sunday a little bit earlier. You travel, got in a little bit later last night than they would have hoped, a bit of a delay at the American border, but they were able to get in landing. They got a good rest last night and get ready to go today for Vancouver. And they were Victoria last night, and by the time that game's over, you can't really get off the ferry that night, so Vancouver staying in Victoria last night. And pretty much got on the ferry, got some food, and then got on the ferry and came straight to the rink here in Langley. So, curious to see if there is fatigue on both sides and where we see it here in facets of the game. We'll take another break when we return. We'll take a look at the three keys of the game from the Prince George Cougars. And we've also got lineups and scratches coming up as well. It's the pre-game show, and we continue with Cougar Hockey on 94.3 The GOAT.
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1: Welcome back, everybody. Here in style at the Langley Event Center. We're getting closer to the top of the hour for the Cougars and the Vancouver Giants here at 4 o'clock. It's Cole Walby again. Great to have more joining us here on the go. Let's get to the three keys of the game here for the Cougars. This on this late afternoon here in the Lower Mainland. I think number one is staying in the fight. That applies from the opening faceoff to the final horn. Again, after an 8-0 loss, there's going to be a tension, I think, on Archer George's response for sure. The Cougars, statistically, over the last 4 or 5 seasons, have been very good at responding. So a good start would help, of course. Staying in the fight means more than scoring the first goal. If Vancouver has a strong shift, the Cougars need to respond on the next one. The chance doesn't go in. They need to keep creating, which they are good at doing. And if they make a mistake, they need to recover. And instead of letting it turn into 2 or 3, you heard Mark Lamb in the pregame show. When they weren't going right, they got a little bit individual, and things started to blow. So they want to tighten that up a little bit. The Cougars got to find a way to steady the game. If it starts to tilt, and obviously they don't want to get to that point, but hey, we'll see what happens here tonight. The Cougars, though, looking for a good win here tonight. Number two, simplify the game. Right? These teams played last night. The Cougars traveled from Kent to Langley for an afternoon start here. Maybe tire legs as the game goes on for sure, but the Cougars are very good in this situation. There's a reason why the team comes early to get ready for these games, and I got in last night, and they should be good to go for sure. Get the puck moving forward, give that puck carrying option right. If there's a clean play to make it, and for sure, you don't need every rush for a perfect pass or a real goal, but just some checks that can build on each other. And our last key to the game is execution. When the chances come, the Cougars had opportunities against Seattle and they were not able to score. At some point, the chances are going to turn into something on the scoreboard for sure. Get a shot away when the lane's there. Have somebody in the net when the shot comes. Be ready for the rebound or second opportunity. You don't know how many clean looks you'll have in a road game, but particularly on the second day here, back-to-back when you arrive, PG needs to make Vancouver's goaltender work and be ready to finish. So stay in the fight, simplify the game, and execute when called on. That'll take us now. One of our scratches, starters, and lineups for tonight's game. We will start with the Predator Cougars. It's a pretty similar lineup. The only change is that Ethan Popovich will slide into the lineup for Anderson Reschke. Popovich will play his second NHL game here tonight. Starting in goal for Predator will be Alexander Legend. Got the hook last night, second period, a little bit of rebound here this evening, and a little way to get right back in. He has less than 24 hours after last night, so Legend gets the nod in goal. Same starters as last night also. Riley Ashley sure got Cody Funk starting up front. Cooper Bratton and Corbin Vaughn on the back. And he scratches Anderson Reschke, Jonathan Bodonti, and Kaysen Fisher and goaltender Cole Anderosa. On the other side for the Vancouver Giants, Eagles, their scratches perfectly. No Lance McCloskey, no Cash Cook, no Dylan Herman, no Louis Oscar Holloway-Chuck, no Kaden Hayes. Jackson Polachuk as well, the last scratch for Vancouver. Cook will get the nod and goal. That's a 6th-round pick to the New York Islanders in 2025. He's coming off a last night, so him and Legend in a bit of a similar situation, looking to bounce back here today. Starting up front for Vancouver are Sam Charko, Joe McGill, and Jacob Oreskovic, and Captain Eric Thurston paired with Reese Peterson on the back end. So there you go. One player I'm looking at here tonight is Jet LeJoy. A tough night yesterday for sure. He was minus seven. You don't see that a whole lot, but the power response, he's one, good at responding, two, very good at this building. Had a couple of goals here in the LEC last year, so we'll keep an eye on that one as well. So looking forward to it to tonight. Final thoughts before we get to the anthem. PG enters at 1-2, Vancouver 1-1. Those records, obviously a very small part of the story here early in the season. Both clubs will lead this weekend with the win for sure. For the Cougars, the path today very clear. Steady 60 minutes, more than they had in Seattle. They better be ready when Vancouver pushes. You heard Mark Clam in the pregame. They do push kind of like Seattle. When they earn a good scoring chance, make it count. This is an opportunity to show what kind of response this Cougar club has after a tough night yesterday, and we're looking forward to it here tonight. Okay, we're going to take one more break, one return. We will go downstairs for O'Canada, and then we're going to rock for Puck Drop here on a late Sunday afternoon here in Langley. It's the Cougars, it's the Giants, it's coming in next on 94.3 The Go.
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0: my books, and we are ready to go here on a Sunday late afternoon here at the Langley Event Center. The 1-2 for the George Cougars take on the 1-1 Vancouver Giants. Once again, 1-1 looking at the starting goal centers tonight. Alexander Lechichin out of Kharkiv, Ukraine. 1-1 on the campaign with a 3.75 goals against and an 885 save percentage. Goals against New York Islander prospect for Cud. 0-1 on the year with 3.08 goals against and a 900 save percentage. He was 18-18-1 last year. Referees for today's game are Jake Cornan and Trevor Nolan. The linesman Nick Gillum and Angus and the 10 video goal judge is Derek Adams. The Cougars and the Royal White for broadcast right to left. Vancouver and home Burgundy going for broadcast left to right. Back to Dick back behind the bench for the Vancouver Giants. He was the coach for Vancouver and that 2016-17 run that 2018-19 run that saw them one win away from the NHL championship. He's a Western Conference Coach of the Year in that season. He goes against the 2023-24 Coach of the Year, Mark Lamb. And off we go here from the LAC. Glad you're with us, everybody, for Cougar Hockey right here on 94.3 The Goat. The puck will come past Terry Durst. There's a lot of new faces on this Vancouver Giants team. The last time, or since the last time the Cougars played them. One of them, Joe Gillum, also Mathis Preston as well. The third overall pick of the Spokane Chiefs, certainly the better of the WHL prospect draft. Giants with the puck. Here's Joe Gillum in the zone. He'll play behind the goal. Trying to find Reese Peterson. Funk, though, intercepts the pass. And the puck comes in behind the goal. Joe Gillum now. Hurries on the right circle. Can clear past Corbin Vaughn. Vaughn on the left circle. Shoots for the goal. And it's stopped by the rebound. Spat out for a brief moment. But the Vancouver goaltender is able to hold on. Again, Corbin Vaughn in the 32nd captain. And Prince George Cougar history. It's the second game with the team on his left side. Wore it last night. And I think that 8-0 loss, Corbin Vaughn did a lot, especially when the Cougars were down a lot. He was still, you could just tell, blocking a ton of shots all night long. Face-off comes to the right of Burt Cunn. Here's Dmitri Yukonek in the face-off circle against Brett Olsen. The Cougars got about the draw. Here's Cade Lemire. Had a very spirited fight last night against the Longo. Finished offensive 6'8". Lemire did a really good job to hold the zone there. Lemire now trying to work it to the left point. Puck is still loose. Kukunak trying to find it as well. Great pack now. He gets tied up there by the defenseman Caleb Hartman. Puck trying to get back onto this puck. On the half boards, but now it shoots in the middle. Here comes Mathis Preston on the left wing side. Preston holds and waits for an open option. He will find it at the right wing point. Here's a wrister that's blocked by the ankle of Trey Peck. Now it's on the stick of Hunter. Now it's a decent back to it. Goes ahead of Peck. Peck goes cross ice to Popovich. Pass in the middle, goes on the skate of Armstrong. And then the puck picked up by the Vancouver Giants. Puck goes down up the right wing side. Tobias Tomic has the right wing side. Tomic, the pick up for Maiden Foster. He jumps on the ice. Left shot to play the puck to Ethan Popovich, who slides into the Cougar lineup tonight. Puck goes behind the goal. Dermot Johnston. Johnston ties up with Blake Chorney. Chorney trying to work it free. Chorney is one of five first round NHL picks on the Vancouver roster. Here is Aiden Foster. Goes ahead right wing to Chet Lajoie. Lajoie now gets him behind my head. Chet to the right wing circle. It's a goal. Just missed. Streaking Aiden Foster on the back door. Now picked back up by Vancouver. Chorney run it to by Foster. Lajoie takes the puck away. Lajoie trying to fight it free here. Pass Chorney on the half board. So weak now. Run into by Towns to Zicky. With that now on the Giants, the puck is backhanded in by Vancouver, and now left out the play to Phoenix Cahill. Cahill up the right wing side, gets the puck to Jack Finnegan. Now broken up, it shoots back to Corbin Vaughn. Vaughn's pass hits an ankle, and then he ties it there with Gritko. Back to Vaughn, the right wing side, he will throw it across the ice, and it's lifted in by Jack Finnegan. Derek Thurston running into it by Cole Height. Dane Wotherspoon ties up there with the Giant, and Cooper were now trying to work ahead, but Wotherspoon was tied up there with Kovic. And now the puck picked up by Vancouver again. Colter Gerwell on the left wing side, forward stand left over Burt, gets the center. Gerwell also a northern kid from Williams Lake. Corbin goes to Jack Finnegan, like trying to work a pass, Hartman unable to. Kovic now ties up there with Cougar. Here's a wrister. Pass saved by Levchin, lightly rebound. Spits out, but it's held in by Vancouver as Kubinik throws it down back to the right wing side. Now here's Hartman at the right point, a slapper that goes wide. Puck now back to the left wing side, Kubinik throws it across crease. And now Vaughn trying to get it free. He does. He goes to Finnegan. He will clear the length of the ice. This will have enough icing on the Cougars. We're 3.5 minutes gone here in the first period. Still no score between Prince George and Vancouver. We'll see in the back half of a doubleheader. Face the sun will come back into the Prince George zone. A lot of names that Vancouver made deals for that actually are on the line tonight. One of those being Cash Cook, who was acquired for a first-round pick. It was two pieces of the trade. Cook coming to Vancouver. He scored 7 goals last year. But he still, I think, believe a low on injury. So he's not in tonight.
1: Here's Dane Wotherspoon. Up on the wing, sucks. Cut his way in. Him behind the defense. Nearly did it. That does Preston get back to Vancouver. He goes to Brogan McNeil. Former Prince George Bruskins. He runs into and eats him off. Here's Popovich. Charlie Ash puts it to Wotherspoon. Just out of his reach. Wotherspoon trying to find it open. Probably to Tkachuk. Goes ahead to Preston. Preston into the Cougar zone. The right circle shoots. That's blocked by a Cougar.
0: And the puck goes up and out of play. It was a big summer for Matt Preston. He was selected in the second round by the Anaheim Ducks in the NHL draft. Preston was battling an injury. It really felt like ever since he became a Vancouver Giant, only played 10 games. But last year, but in those 10 games, he compiled 12 points.
1: Faceoff will come to the left-hand side of Alex Lenishin.
0: Cougars win the draw here as Anisimov will find Popovich. Popovich to Riley Ash. She's bumped there with a Giant on the half boards. That was Ray Peterson. Now here comes Vancouver. Bubble up to Tomika Rister. That goes into the glove. Now Alexander Levchin, he will see that the entire way. And I think one of the big topics about Alexander Levchin, nothing about his goaltending, but his goaltending here. We asked him after the first game of the season, and it's in support of kids or people with autism. He's inspired by them and wants to show some love to the autism community, and really a cool thing. And the Saves for Charity with partnership with D6 Contracting is just terrific stuff. And Levy, one of the good kids. And look at that bounce back here tonight. Here's Reed Peterson. Chips a puck. It goes past and eats him up. This will be icing on Prince George. So those are one of the charity initiatives of the Prince George Cougars this year. Also with Dimitri Kukumanak, he takes care of Parasak's spot for the gold for charity, and then also he needs some of assists for charity. So it's pretty cool. I was thinking about this. It's all the Euro players that are involved in these quick initiatives that the Cougars are part of here this season. Cougars face off win. And a blocker saved by Hood. And then up and out of play. Johnson still looking for his first WHL goal. Last year for Prince George. He was unable to collect any points, but played 40 plus games for the Cougars. He was called up 2 years ago and actually collected an assist. So he does have a point on his resume, but still looking for that first goal. Face off goes to the blocker hand side of Burkhead. Face off win. Here's Johnston. Goes to the right point. Cahill. Cahill right point. Plays it in behind the goal to Lemire. Lemire right wing circle. Right to work at Freeze. Run into it hard there by a member of the Giants. It's back now. Slip back into the Cougar zone. And that was Dominic Greco, the one to throw that hit. Here's your Kutanak up a lot. He has some speed. Press bring it ahead to Lemire. Broke up by Hartman. Cahill to the line. No, he doesn't. It's offside. And now it draws a bit of a crowd. Kermit Johnson having a bit of a pushing match with Greco, but I think cool hits will prevail. The face-off will come to neutral ice. Cougar turned back to the CN Center on Friday against the Brandon Wheat Kings. Looking forward to that one. If you haven't secured your seats yet, make sure to secure yours at ticketsnorth.ca. Looking forward to getting back home. Cougars will head back to Prince George following the conclusion of this one. Off the face-off, Cooper Bratton trying to find it. Now it's slid in by Towns. Kosicki Giants take it. Harper trying to find Joe Aguila. Aguila and Vaughn tie up. Now Aiden Foster locates it. He will risk it into the offensive zone. With the downwater, the Giants working ahead in Vancouver. They do. Here comes Aguila. Out of the right-wing side. Joe Aguila with Preston. Aguila toward Preston. Great save by Ledin. And he leapfrogs on the rebound. There was a bit of a crowd in front of the Prince George goaltender, Corbin Vaughn. It was a bit of a push to a giant. Couple more words being exchanged, and I think nothing will come out of it. There'll be an offensive face-off here for Vancouver. Good job by Levshin to locate that puck and hold on. Face-off comes to Levshin on the left-hand side. Well, Shergott is in the face-off circle here against Colton Gerwald. Shergott's had a strong start to the campaign. Only 4 points in the first three games here of the season, and that leads all Cougars so far. Off the face-off, it'll be the Cougars who win it. And it comes from Riley Ash. He will play to a face-off who slides the puck to Shergott. He shoulder checks, trying to survey the scene, tries to slide by Armstrong. Armstrong, by the way, for Vancouver. Ethan Armstrong, he had a long goal in their 4-1 loss last night to Victoria. Cougars are trying to get it free. They will, but now it's picked back up by Armstrong. A foot race there with Ash. Armstrong got to a first puck, now back into the Vancouver zone. Armstrong goes DDD. And it's redirected up by McNeil. Alex Levshin now to the puck behind his own net. Humble plays it to Popovich. You find Shergott. Riley Ash. Ash got stick chair there by McNeil. He takes it away. McNeil, nice pass to Olsen. Olsen behind the Cougar goal. Centering feed. Off the stick of puck, actually. And it went to Levshin. And Funk trying to make a pass, but it actually went to the pad of the Cougar goaltender. And then Funk gets pumped over there by Derek.

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3: No score here in the first period. Cougars going against the first power play, however, as the captain in Vancouver's Cavaliers in the box for charging. Cougar power play is brought to you by Fortis BC. Investing where it matters most, where they live, work, and play. Fortis BC. Energy for a better BC. Cougars were 0 for 5 from a man advantage last night. Seattle, a very aggressive penalty kill. See what Vancouver's PK is like, but see the Cougar power play also can get going here. They had a great power play numbers in the first two games of the season. As a matter of fact, they're operating at 50%. Cougars with face up here. Sarsenius is off. Gets it to the right wing side of Trey Peck, back to an ace of the midpoint. Gets it to left circle for Shergott. Shergott down to the goal line, it's a town to Kosicki. Back to Shergott, left wing circle. Shergott, midpoint, an ace of back to Shergott, left circle. Shergott, an ace of off. Gets it to back to the right circle. Trey Peck, Shergott goes to the midpoint, an ace of off. Left circle, Shergott, great feed. Here's Peck, toward the goal, but a good stick in the middle by a giant. That was above the stick of Jacob Oreskovic. Great job, we got the stick in the lane of Peck, who had some great pace there on the right wing side. They had a good look toward the goal. They'll keep that unit up there. 27 seconds gone here from the Fortis BC Cougar power play. Shergott back in the face-off circle here against Blake Chorty. Off the draw, one by Prince George. Here's Anisimov, midpoint. Anisimov to Peck. He walks in, holds the wrist, and it's tied by Hood. Rebound by Yakutinak. Stop to by the Vancouver goaltender. Peck covers the puck, goes to the right wing to Anisimov. Backpack walks his way in. Down to Yakutinak. To Peck, right circle. Trey Peck holds on. Peck still with the midpoint. Anisimov. Anisimov to Shergott, left circle. Down to Kosicki. Swings to the goal. He didn't get all of it, but it's broken up by Vancouver. They clear back on the Prince George. Here's Anisimov. He will carry the puck out of his own zone. Like what he sees, the crew is going to like change. Here's Anisimov, who sits with it in his own zone. Now he'll skate ahead. Anisimov drops it off for Jed Lajoie. Lajoie to Foster. Back to Lajoie. He has beat the neutral ice. Pokes it up on board himself in the right wing circle. Works it behind the net to Foster. His pass blocked there by Giant. Puck remains loose along the left wing. That's Sam Charlie on the way. Puck now still loose along the left wing. 35 seconds to go in the power play. Here's Popwick. His shoulder saved by Hood. That was a bomb off the stick of Vaughn. Vaughn now right wing side and works it to Foster. Foster ties up there with a giant. Vaughn now onto it. Vaughn on to Foster. Down to Lajoie right circle. Jet Lajoie to Vaughn. Corbin Vaughn. Pass to Lemire left circle. To the right side of the Lajoie. Tower wide. And the rebound broken up by Vancouver. And the player on the length of the ice left and comes out to left circle to play the puck. Still sitting with it, his path will find Vaughn, but that will do the Cougar power play, but not a lot of looks for sure. Out of the box is Thurston, erect to 5-on-5. Here's Foster, on the wing side, works it by Reed Peterson, and that was picked up by Olsen. Olsen up the right wing side, was low, though, cuts it off. Now he's tied up with Brogan McNeil. Johnston holds the line, as a good job finds Lajoie. He pokes it in below the dot, but Peterson rims the puck to Preston, tries to clear, and does. And Lajoie's going to hurry on this puck, but McNeil has lots of juice, he'll jump on it first. Here he comes, and Reed broken by a skate. Jet Lajoie onto it now in his own zone. Just high in the air. This is going to be Vancouver territory. Crosby Tkachuk onto the puck. Yes, Crosby Tkachuk, the younger brother of Columbus Blue Jacket. Denton Tkachuk, who won the championship with Moose Jaw in 2024. Here comes Austin. Chance. Rebound. Scores.

0: right on to Crosby Mateychuk. As the first one here tonight, Vancouver leads 1-0. As the Cougar power play comes to a close, Vancouver comes the other way. Makes a 1-0 score. Cougar surrender the first goal of the game for the third straight time here in the regular season. That is Mateychuk's first goal in the Western Hockey League. The face-off will come to center. Lee Sheergut and Kuchinova in the face-off circle. Here's the goal.
1: From the Western Hockey League, scored by number 23, Mateychuk. Assist number 12, Brad Olson. And number 27, Mathis Preston.
0: Now back inside the original zone. Arseniy needs some options to work free. Taken away. Here come the Giants again. Chance blocked by Sheergut. Sheergut in the window. Works it ahead of the right wing. Lilyash. Can he get him behind the defense? Yes, he can. He beats out the ace and call. Has a puck in below the goal line. He ties up the Giant defenseman. Ash, though, working in the middle, trying to find an open option. Hit off the leg. Ash back onto it. Riley Ash to Coy Funk. Now a battle of two below the Vancouver goal line. 9:53 remaining here in the first period. Giants lead the Cougars 1-0. Here's Nisimov at the left point. Nisimov with the puck left wing side and goes down to Coy Funk. He wraps around the goal. Coy Funk goes to Ash. Ash right wing side trying to work it free. It's chipped back to Corbin Vaughn. Vaughn shoots it over top of the goal by Sheergut. Sheergut now onto it. The lowly Vancouver goal line. Sheergut still holds on to it. Takes a nice little move. Works it to the right point to Vaughn. Left point Anisimov. He shoots. That's nearly a hand. It was handcuffed hood, but he's still forced to make the save. There's some good offensive zone pressure here. Puck though is now chipped out by the Giants, and Vaughn will bring it back around to his own zone. Here is the Cougar captain. He gets the center. Shoots a wide the goal. With it now is Tomei. 22 by Caden Lemire. And now the Cougars will work back here. Peck loses a stick there and neutralizes. And now Dermot Johnson on it. His pass goes up the right wing side to Peck. Peck chips it in the middle. It was broken up by Chorney. And now Mateychuk will work it free and go D to D. Ethan Strunk swings it into the middle of the leg. And now Vaughn is able to knock it down. Vaughn. He ties up there with the Giants on the half-board. That was a Mesby. And now it's picked up by Vancouver once again. Chorney up aboard. Where works the center. Peck intercepts. Goes to Lemire. Here's Lemire. Tries to beat Sister Twirling. Well, that was blocked by the stick of Mateychuk. And Puck now picked up by Armstrong. His pass goes ahead past Cahill. That's going to be icing on the less. On Vancouver, that will give Chris George an offensive zone face-off. Shots read 5 apiece here. In period number 1, 8 minutes, 23 seconds remaining. And Crosby Mateychuk for the WHL goal at 9:18. The only dent to the scoreboard so far tonight. Maybe we could say tonight, 4:24 local time. I think we're all with it. Puck loose on the left wing. Dermot Johnson slides the puck to Foster. He will play the puck ahead. Ethan Armstrong, goes to Chorney. Chorney flips up high in the air. This will be a racing call on Vancouver. Interventions here for today's game. Here, Taylor Davis, the director of business and goaltending coach for the Cats. He was the latest guest on Hartley's Cats. And you can listen to the full podcast on mypgnow.com. Quarter offensive zone face-off here for the Cougars. Let's see if they can execute on these looks that they're having. They've had some decent time here so far. Face-off one. Here's Johnson. Shoot. Locked in front by a Giant. And then Kosicki traps up his man. That's the result in a Cougar penalty. And Vancouver will have their first man advantage here of this Sunday. Again, it'll be Kosicki who sits in the penalty box. Creeping the call. That's the first penalty for Kosicki this season. Faceoff comes to the right of Alex Levshin. The Cougar penalty kill is powered by Napa Auto Parts, your trusted source for auto parts, accessories, and know-how for your car, truck, or SUV. Faceoff win by Prince George. They will clear the line of the ice.
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0: Here's Ethan Armstrong out of his own zone. We'll hold on to the puck and carry it ahead. We'll go ahead up the left wing to Jacob Oreskovic. Oreskovic along the left wing side. Oreskovic gets it down low to Aginla. Joe Aginla, right point. Armstrong wants the line. Gets it. Pressing a one timer. Found on it. Went over top of the goal. And the Cougars will clear the line to the ice. For 30 seconds gone here in the Vancouver power play. Here's Armstrong. Pedal back into his own zone. For one option, he still holds on. It comes to the blue line and will drop it off. This is Speedy Mathis. Preston up the right wing. He comes. Preston hands his way in. Swings off Cougars to Sutomik. Tomik at the right wing side. Got by Foster. Finds Preston right circle. Mathis Preston now goes to the midpoint. Drops it off for Armstrong. Armstrong to Tomik. Tomik cross ice feed. Got by Foster for a moment, but Preston recovers. Makes a heck of a pass to Tomik. Cross ice. Goes down low to Oreskovic. Back up Tomik on the right wing side. Tomik still with it to the right point. Armstrong to Preston left point. Preston down to Aginla on the goal line. For the goal. See Legend with it now. Aginla. Joe Aginla goes to Preston on the right wing side to Oreskovic. Up top to Armstrong. Armstrong gets it to Preston. His pass by Tomik at the right point. 33 seconds to go here in the Vancouver power play. Here's Joe Aginla. He's trapped up by Corbin Vaughn. And it's going to be 5-on-3 here. They give the puck to the Cougars. Armstrong will shoot it. That goes over top of the goal. As the puck now loose behind the goal. And it's going to be a 5-on-3. Now here we go. Oreskovic getting into it with Brad a little bit. The Giants are going to be 5-on-3 here for 18 seconds. I think Corbin Vaughn's going to go out for tripping. The Cougars take back-to-back treatment penalties here. We again 5-on-3 for 18 seconds. Vaughn trying to make a play, and this got a little too much of Wilkin Ginla. The Cougars are without two of their prominent penalty killers. For hopefully just 2 minutes and 18 seconds. You hope Vancouver doesn't score. The Cougars are able to kill this off. But a big spot in this hockey game. We work our way to the later stages of the opening frame. Off of the face-off, here's penalty.
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0: Here's Garrett Thurston at the right point from Delta, who's traded to Vancouver this year. Named the captain, 20-year-old defenseman. Goes to the midpoint. Hartman, one timer, Thurston fanned on it. Picked up by Churka, left side, position, and Thurston scores!

0: power play goal for Darren Thurston. It comes via 5-on-3. And the Giants will stay on the power play. Hartman, the first interception, I think, is over. They're trying to hurry back into the crease. And by the time they're trying to get back into position, the puck there, Derek Thurston, who had a relatively open cage, and put it right to the short defensive goaltender. We have a penalty right off the faceoff. Cooper Bratton is going to head the box, and the Cougars parade the box here in these last couple minutes. Continues. I think Brogan McNeil's also going off. Arm came up right off of the faceoff. Let's see the replay here. I'm not sure if it's an embellishment on Brogan McNeil and maybe a. It almost looked like a steering type of play by Bratton. Maybe just a slash, not entirely sure. Mark Lamb going to get more work from referee Trevor Nolan. No penalties come up on the clock here for Vancouver, but just pretty sure I'm assuming it's going to get put up for Vancouver also. Weatherspoon will come in to serve a penalty, so maybe 2 and 10 for Bratton. And maybe 10 to McNeil, I would assume. We will get the full announcement here, but more penalties here for the Pritchard Cougars, kind of in the theme here. So far, really, in the first 4 games of the season, too many penalties for the team's liking, for sure. Face-off for the right election. And it's another 5-on-3 here for Vancouver. Nisimov trying to kill some time here. Off the clock as Ben Bell gets the board, doing a great job. Puck, though, still remains loose on the half boards. Here's the goal. Here's Mathis Preston in the middle, shooting right save. Great shoulder save by Levchin. Puck recovery, he'll make another drive. Off the stick, on that stop by Levchin, too. Here's Ethan Armstrong. Goes to Preston. Preston now walks his way in. Preston to the midpoint. Now goes cross ice to Aguilla. To Armstrong. To Preston right circle. Now to Preston. Loves save Levchin. As he sees it in the entire way and will hold on. 5:33 to go here in the opening period. Vaughn and Bratton open the penalty box. Another 1:04 the penalty to Vaughn. 1:21 to Bratton. Still awaiting the announcement of the penalties. Face-off comes to the left-hand side of Levchin. Who is trying to work a free? Let's see here if the penalty comes up here.
1: Section K, row number 13.
0: Oh, not yet. Here comes Hartman, who goes ahead left wing. As Turco drops it off to the left side. Tony, midpoint, third hand handled over here. So far, the way works, it's a Hartman. After the one-timer is called by Levchin. As he will hold on. Good job by Levchin to come across and then make the save with the logo. Shot down around 11-6 in favor of Vancouver. Face up back to the left hand side of center Levchin. Face up win by the Giants. Here's Thurston. Walks in. Now he swings the point to Hartman. Hartman goes down low. Vancouver now trying to get organized here. Brett Olsen at the top of the left circle. To the right circle to Hartman. Midpoint Thurston. Thurston. Hartman. One timer. Stop two by Levchin. It goes off of his paddle. And up on that play. 42 seconds remaining here. A 5-on-3 for Vancouver. Matejchuk and Thurston so far, the two goals here tonight. They're looking for maybe a late period tally. If obviously you want to kill off these penalties first and foremost. off the face-off. It is won by the Cougars. There's an ease them up again, trying to pin it up against the boards. Puck still loose in feet here on the half wall. Giants working free. It's Armstrong. Cross-ice. Blocked by Cahill. Pressing in the back. Tamika one-timer. He's the legend. Cougars can't clear. Armstrong back to the right point. Armstrong gets it. Preston. Left circle. Mathis Preston. Now in the middle. Here's the one-timer by Tamika on top of the goal. Knocked out by Preston. He holds it in. 13 seconds of 5-3 remaining for Vancouver. Armstrong midpoint. Shoot block. And picked up by Yakuza. Ryan Eastmoff couldn't clear. He was tied up. Cougars still can't clear. Here's Tomika. Gets across sights. Ball now's on the box. 16 seconds. 5-on-4. But then now is Tomika. Tomika right wing. Cross sights. Preston scores.

0: Cougars 10 seconds away from killing off a 5-on-3. Instead, it's a 3-0 Vancouver lead here in the first period. Giants taking advantage after some Cougar penalties. Senses some frustration on the Cougar bench. Because it's a 3-0 lead here for Vancouver here late in period one. Face-off win by the Giants. Here's the goals.
1: Going to the proper play by number 27, Mathis Preston. Assist number 13, Tobias Tomic. Matches Preston on power play for first of the season from Tobias Tomic.
0: The penalty coming to Vancouver. The charging call. That's going to Nick Kovic. So late last night, pretty penalty filled opening frame. And the Cougars going to the power play, and it's going to happen right after this. We'll continue with Cougar Hockey on 94.3 The Goat.
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0: Cougars are trailing 3-0 here in the first period. They're going to their second power play of the game. Vancouver's had three power plays so far here today. They're 2-for-3. Cougar power play brought to you by Fortis BC. Here's back to the midpoint and he's off. Hunting some off to the left wing circle, the sugar cut to Kazicki. Goal line up, a peck shooting. That's a save by Burkut. Trey Peck to the left wing side, the sugar cut. Lee Sherrigan holds on to the left wing circle to Anisimov. Anisimov finds Peck in the right circle. Trey Peck down to Kazicki. Downs Kazicki, goes on behind and Vancouver goal. Kazicki to Sherrigan up top. Anisimov takes the one timer. He'll go back to Sherrigan left circle. Anisimov, a one timer. And that goes wide. It's underneath the skate of Hood. Looks like a Mayo went wide, but it's actually the Vancouver goaltender who makes the save. 3 minutes, 32 seconds to go here in the opening frame. Cougars looking to get one lead here and make it interesting and stay in this hockey game. The face-off will be back to the Vancouver goaltender's blocker hand side. Off the face-off, puck loose at the dot. Giants trying to clear. Sherrigan gets on to it. Lee Sherrigan trying to work it. It's broken up though by Olsen. And he clears the puck to length of the ice. Here's Alex Lefschen behind his own goal. Finds Anisimov. Like we see that he's pressured. So he's back to himself behind the goal. Here's Anisimov who will now carry ahead as McNeil also supplies pressure. But Anisimov face by Mike. Goes to Kazinke. Needs to move. And finds Sherrigan center. Sherrigan drops it for Kucinak. Down to Sherrigan. Sherrigan spins off of a giant goal to the top. To Anisimov, low off the line, Anisimov to Sherrigan, Sherrigan, Kazicki on the line, Kazicki to Sherrigan, left circle, to the midpoint, Anisimov, Arseny Anisimov, right wing side, back to Anisimov, to Sherrigan, left circle, Lee Sherrigan, Anisimov, get rid of the one timer, now he holds the left circle, he will shoot it in the goalpost, and it comes back to McNeil, with the Cougars hold the line, good job by Peck to recover it. Here's Shergott left circle. Lee Shergott down to Kutanak. Down on the goal to Kazicki. Now Kazicki gets bumped there by McGill. Heck now finds it. Goes to Kutanak. 22nd goal on that power play. Shergott to Anisimov. He holds it. He goes to Shergott. Shergott left circle. Down to Kazicki. Towns Kazicki the goal. And Shergott up top. Anisimov. Timer goes over top of the goal. Lampy bound to the end board. Pick that Kazicki. He spins it up for Kutanak. Save HUD. And the rebound picked up by Shergott. Good pressure from the Cougars and the power play. Back to 5-on-5. Here's a chance and an even better save by HUD as he runs to Kutanak on the right wing side. Cougars with four shots on that power play. That's some great looks, but we're cut on the task and keeps the team at 3-0 and keeps his group ahead. Good chance from Kutanak, and then Shergott found some loose change on the left wing side and fired across ice, but they save the goaltender HUD. We saw a lot of the Vancouver goaltender Giants need to find a puck played on the 2-2 Tomic. Here's Tomic who will play it in. Lemire now runs into him. Puck goes along the goal line. Chorian Vaughn tied up. Puck now on the left wing. Chet Lejoie. Lejoie will work back up the half boards into the Vancouver zone. Good pump there by Lemire. Foster now on the net to Lejoie. The reverse pump there on Peterson, but Peterson will pass to Chorny. He goes at left wing. Here comes Vancouver. Puck loose in the middle. And we have another penalty. It's touched up by the Cougars. It's cross-checking. He's getting it. It's actually Vancouver. Look at the Cougars with the one to touch up, but it's Reese Peterson who's sitting in the penalty box. The Cougars are going to another power play here when Mark Lamb comes to the bench to talk to his power play unit. Vancouver getting the Cougars' opportunity to get back in this game. Let's see if they can connect here. Power play for Prince Julian and it's brought to you by Ford BC from local programs responding quickly in times of need. Ford is BC and energy for a better BC. Cougars face off with here's an ease off. Out of midpoint goes to Shergott. Shergott spins off of the Giants of Hartman. Shergott still one with it. Goes down low to Kazicki. Bad on the pass. Gets it back though. Kazicki goes to the goal line of Shergott. Back to Kutanak now below the goal line. Behind the net to Kazicki. Tails Kazicki to Kutanak. To the midpoint. Anisimov holds to Shergott left circle. Cross ice speed finds back. Trey Peck now on the right wing side. He goes by Raskovec. Still holds on. Peck now goes to Kutanak. Kutanak to the midpoint. Anisimov. Anisimov shooting save. Rebound loses the goal. And it's cobbled up by Brown. He holds on. Puts us now into the final minute here of the opening period. 51.8 seconds remaining here in this first frame. We're making a couple of changes here on the power play. They're going to leave Anisimov out there. We're actually going to make a couple. They're going to leave Peck and Anisimov out. And they're bringing out Lemire, Lejoie, Foster. Can we get some more Fonzies in front of the net? Face off to the left-hand side here. The goaltender cut off of the draw. It's picked up by Vancouver. Armstrong will clear it the length of the ice. Here's Alex Lefschew who will leave it for Arseny Anisimov. Here's Anisimov who swings the puck back to Foster. Here's Foster who will play it ahead. Nice pass to Lejoie. Jet Lejoie power over the head of Trey Peck. Peck now in behind the Vancouver goal. Gets it free to Foster. He will play the puck to the right wing side to Anisimov. Anisimov to Foster right circle. Foster has space. And he shoots up to the blocker save by HUD. Now it's knocked down. Lejoie trying to work it free. The 15 seconds to go here. The first period. Giants will clear it past Anisimov. He'll bring back onto it. Anytime one last chance here on this in this first period for the Cougars. Foster now. Running against Hartman. Cougars are running out of time here. As the puck is cleared by Vancouver. And the horn will sound. To end the opening frame, the Cougars begin the second period with 31 seconds of power play time, but it is a steep hill to climb here as they trail 3-0 for the opening 20 minutes here at the Langley Event Center. Giants score two power play goals, and the Cougars again trail here after boarding. Got some work to do. We'll recap period one right after for this. That's Cougar Hockey on the 4-3 to go.
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0: Welcome back, everybody, here inside the Langley Event Center. And it's just not the period the Cougars are looking for to kickstart this Sunday late afternoon or the evening. The Cats trail 3-0 through the opening 20 minutes. Let's get to the goal scoring summary right now. Krasny Matejczak gets it started. His first WHL goal at 19. Again, his first WHL goal. There were some assists there as well. Brett Olsen and Tyler Meek. And we know 1-0. And then at 13:46, Eric Thurston has his first of the Vancouver Giant. Sam Charko and Kale Hartman pick up the help on that power play goal. 5-on-3. And then on the same power play, on a 5-on-4, with the same sequence. 15:38. Now the one-timer from the left circle buries it by a legend for his first of the year. Tobias Meade picked up the lone assist on that one. So that's where we stand at the opening 20. Cougars begin here with 31 seconds of power play time. The power plays look okay, but just looking to execute. I think that's just the one thing they're really going to get to. It almost, it's one of those situations that feels like one was going in. Maybe things will start to click a little bit better. Cougars fall behind the ball once again here for the third game and have a steep hill to climb if they want to get some points this weekend before getting back home to the CN Center. We'll take another break on the other side. We'll hear from Taylor Dakers. He's the latest guest on Hartley Tap Scan, and we will listen to that right after this. That's 3-0 Vancouver, 20, and we continue on 94-3 to go.
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17: And welcome to CatScan. It is the Prince George Cougars of podcast. Taylor Dakers is the director of business and the goalie coach for the PG Cougars. And we will talk lots about this season, but want to know about your summer and How are things in the off-season for you?
9: Well, hockey-wise, in the office, you know, we did our usual sales, and we have the same staff up here that we've had for the last few years, and that's been great. We introduced an expanded gold launch, which we've seen recently, so social media and whatnot. So we're putting a lot of work into planning that, getting the pieces together on that. Had some of us actually had a issue with our CD delivery. We ordered some new seats, you know, padded and matching the existing cream seats that are there. And then I think it was mid to late August, the earthquake hit Columbia, and that's where our factory was located. So we had to do a little bit on the story, but in a different order with a different manufacturer, and that's the reason for our expendable not having premium seats at this moment in time. So that one. And other than that, in the office, you know, we spent some time installing a new video replay system in the building. Last year, obviously, we would remember Game 4 against Edmonton, and Corbin Vaughn hit, and we could have used a review on that. And our league was capable of doing reviews. So I don't know if that was the last straw or it was already fully in motion, but the owner, you know, came up to the issue that the league was like, you know, we've got a new replay system and it's got to go in. It's big, it's exhaustive, it needs its own internet network, it's 7 different cameras mounted around the arena. So it was pretty quick. We didn't have a lot of time to plan for that, and I personally spent a lot of time installing cameras, getting brackets and plates, and some guys working diligently, running all the wiring and all the cabling, and then we had to get the internet all set up and all that. So that was a lot of work in the off season as well, and now it's kind of at a level where we can review. In fact, game one we did have a review. Jet LaJoie's hit. It was called a 5-minute major, and it gets reviewed by the refs. They were at the penalty box, just like NHL does. Coaches have had them on the bench, just like NHL does, and we got tons of the camera angles to take a look at everything we want. So it's a big step for the league, because it was a lot of work to get it up and running, but that was pretty cool. On the personal side, I kind of went into what I did in the summer on the personal side, because my wife and I did 2 trips. We did an evening trip to London and Paris, which was great. We also did a trip up in Newfoundland for a wedding, and that wedding was a referee that does a lot of the referee games, because there's a team in Newfoundland. And I asked him, hey, by any chance, you guys hear about this game they had with, you know, the review, and I'm just getting a little rowdy and throwing stuff on the ice and getting a penalty. I haven't thought about the penalty for throwing stuff on the ice. I've never seen it before. And he's just like, what do you mean? Like, why isn't there a review? Can't you review it? And then I said, well, we don't have it in our building. You know, nobody in our league can review major penalties. And, you know, our reviews of offside and our reviews of goals is actually pretty low level. It was like, what? You guys got to catch up. That's crazy. I can't believe you put your rest in that type of situation. So it was kind of funny how it was happening at that time, you know, and that it was so due to happen. And now we're off and running. So that was more or less my summer in a nutshell. It's been a while since I've had kids. And that's it.
17: You know, I had Mark Hamill on the previous CAT scan, and I asked him, you know, months later, we're 5 months after Game 4, the Corbin Vaughn hit, the whack went on, you know, you're up 2-1, it's a great game with Edmonton, but because of the way things happened, Edmonton was able to get power play goal after power play goal, some with 2-minute advantage, and things got out of hand. I basically said, have you got over it? And he basically said, I'm paraphrasing, I don't know if I'll ever get over it, because he hasn't seen anything like it. I've never seen anything like it. You're not old enough to have seen anything like it. Have you got over it?
9: I'll say yes. I mean, I don't know how you would phrase it. I tend to move on and focus on kind of the now and deal with what's in front of me. I mean, I have plenty of money that needs solutions, but I think the important thing was, like, the evolution of the league, sure, as I already went over, and how they, I don't know, maybe that the last straw, but it certainly didn't have a, like a rock bottom for where the league was reviewing and how to handle the situation. You know, the officials at our league level, you know, their experience, their ability to call games, ability to perform under pressure, all those types of things you can always complain about after, and I don't, you know, worry about them and speak for officials just like every other players, and I'm not going to complain about decision-making by them. I'll just be optimistic and believe that they have the best, you know, the best interest in mind, and they're trying to call the game as fair as possible as they can, and maybe they feel it's right at the time. It is what it is. But I think from Mark's perspective and my perspective on the hockey side, on the team side, on the performance and the winning side, you know, we felt we had a group that was really deserving of winning. Winning that series, winning down the road, you know, getting to the next round. Like, if there's a special team with some special guys, and if you, you know, hockey supported it, or you don't want to make excuses, but you've got a something that was kind of taken out of your hands to a certain extent. Not just the bond hit, but the penalties being scored, and now you've got the Foster hit with suspension, and we just really weren't in a position to play hockey versus another team playing hockey. We had to battle a few external things, and now your season is over because of that. Well, that's a factor that goes into that. And you have some players whose careers are over in the Western League. Darsak, Bergen, Demansky, Carl's now. You know, that's it. That was their big chance at doing something in the playoffs. And everybody kind of thought that, you know, we could have gotten into that next round given Everett some trouble. And who knows where it would have gone. But it's just kind of a sour feeling to have that end that way. But like I said, it was shocking, but I would say overall, I'm over it, but I hope to never see something like that again.
17: We're speaking with Tanner Davis, CC's Director of Business, and the PP Cougars goaltending coach, listening to CAT Scan podcast. You made opening weekend against Pickton rivalry weekend. That was the slogan, and some would suggest, well, they've only been in the league 1 year, but I guess it is because of that playoff series and what happened and how things developed. It doesn't take a long time to get a rivalry going. I imagine that was your thinking there.
9: Yeah, I mean, total rocket science. We want rivalries. We want rivalries with Vancouver, with Victoria, with every team in the league. We want a quote-unquote rivalry. You want your fans to be engaged. You want your fans to pay attention to who they're playing against, and you want your fans to follow along. And you want players to play as hard as they possibly can and do it for a reason. You can naturally let that occur and sit back and just play hockey. Well, then, you know, you're playing a team of time, and you turn out to, you know, you have some sort of incident, you gotta respond to, and it turns into something. But that's on the ice. That'll determine, you know, what we call rivalry week on the marketing side. It's not necessarily tell the players, okay, you better play harder because this is a rivalry. They figure that out on their own. You know, we just market. I mean, we want our fans to be engaged, and of course we want a rivalry with a team that's in BC, a team that just knocked us out. we didn't call it rivalry weekend in the year before when we played Portland in the opening weekend, that they had just knocked us out. So yeah, it's just something for the fans. We're always bringing in new fans as well. It's the first game of the year, and we've got a bunch of new members, and it may or not be fully educated on what team they're watching, but, you know, they're even going to use rivalry weekend, and they come to the games, and they say, why is it rivalry weekend? And maybe someone else educates them, and that's the way to get more people engaged, and, you know. Yeah, that's what I'm thinking.
18: The PG Cougars have finished in the top two of the BC division in each of the last 4 years. How much of a challenge do you think it's going to be to make it five straight years?
9: Well, every year, you know, you come into the season not really knowing where you're at. And that's been more or less the Western League for a long time. I think we've noticed the change since the rules shifted. The players on the roster are more or less unknown. You know, you have two to the four or five guys on each roster that were going from different leagues now, 18, 19 years old. So you don't know what kind of impact they're going to have. For instance, Trey Peck coming to us, huge impact being one.
0: Taylor Dacre, latest edition of Hartley's Cat